0: News.
1: I'm Ashley Dvorkin with a Fox Celebrity Profile with Dave Franco, Ariana Greenblatt, and Justice Smith of the magic-filled franchise continuation, Now You See Me, Now You Don't. Dave, I want to start with you because I know you've been practicing the card-throwing skills.
2: Oh, yeah.
1: Have you showed it off, like, in real life anywhere? Do you have a fun story of being somewhere random and you're like, oh, look?
2: Isla and I were walking through this park in Budapest where we shot the newest movie, and from a distance, we see this kid trying to throw cards, but he was very bad at it. And so I went up to him and he had no idea who I was, and I taught him how to throw cards, and by the time I walked away, he was whipping those across the park.
1: Ariana and Justice, you got to work with the team at the Magic Castle.
3: Learning basic magic, you kind of learn how most magic tricks are done, and it does kind of take the magic out of it, but you do have, you find a new appreciation for magic.
4: One of our amazing teachers, Handsome Jack, he would show me card tricks, and if I liked them enough, I would be like, please tell me how you did that.
1: Ashley Dvorkin, Fox News.
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7: I'm Carmen Roberts. Israeli Prime Minister Netanyahu rejects the Gaza plan hailed by President Trump, vowing the IDF will not pull out of Gaza until Hamas disarms. This as Iran throws up roadblocks to reopening the Strait of Hormuz by listing some demands the U.S. must meet.
8: Iran's Supreme National Security Council calling on the United States to permanently end the war and compensate Iran for damages before the Strait would reopen.
7: Fox's Trey Yingston, Tel Aviv. Michigan's Democratic nominee for the U.S. Senate, Dr. Abdul El Sayed, said he has spoken with former President Barack Obama and hopes that he will campaign with him.
9: Democrats know they need to come together in this crucial Senate race that could determine control of the upper chamber in November.
7: Fox's Madeline Rivera reporting. 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
11: It's all about living and loving, fighting and forgiving, ruin and redemption. It's all about the blues around here. Welcome back, Boogie Chillin'. Welcome back. You found Confessing the Blues. I'm your host, Cleve Baker, playing America's oldest and most original art form. Coming up this hour, Blues Just the Way You Like It. Two songs, two artists, with some rock and blues veterans, Doug Duffy and Bad and Coco Montoya. Their very latest blues with that rock and flair, with some mighty fine blues women, Beth Hart, Angel Forrest, and Galea. They'll be hollering on out. And we start this hour with blues tunes from Four Born Reisinger and the Black Tornado, rocking you right on Confessing the Blues.

stone is a rolling. This blues boulder is a tumbling. Great blues music, raw, rough, and ready. That was Thorborn Reisinger and the Black Tornado. The title track to the new album, Come On In, and Love So Fine. It's all Roadhouse tested. It's all Roadhouse approved. And I feel the need to testify. I confess, y'all, we've got plenty more, and it's all just for you. A smoking hot set from some rockin' bluesicians. It's up next.

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2: Where is your bike?
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2: 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Today on American Biker Minute, Jeff Ryan for American Biker Minute. How can it be any worse? The ex winds up with a bike her new boyfriend rides.
3: Oh. I'm Casper Reckless, Tattoo Artist, Pennsylvania.
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2: American Biker Minute. 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
1: You've dialed it in. Party, and we do appreciate y'all tuning us in. We've searched it out and we picked it by hand. Sizzling blues, and we're throwing it down. Here's Beth Hart, Angel Forrest, and Galea. We're doing the blues roadhouse style. I'm confessing the blues.

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4: NBA legend Don Nelson passed away on Sunday at the age of 86. Nelson won 5 championships as a player with the Boston Celtics, but as a coach, he holds the second winningest record of all time behind Greg Popovich, 1,335 wins between coaching roles, the Bucks, the Mavericks, the Knicks, and the Warriors. They're in the playoffs, but not slowing down. Minnesota Lynx guard Kayla McBride set the WNBA single-game record by making 10 three-pointers on Sunday, along with a career-high 43 points as the Lynx roll the Wings 103-90. Jacob Mizorowski became the second-fastest pitcher in baseball history to reach 200 strikeouts, the first this season. Brewers, however, had to fight to win this one. They end up walking it off in the 10th inning against the Twins, 4-3.
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1: 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Rock Steady Blues music. Up next, we've got it for you. Blues, just the way you like it. 2 songs, 2 artists, with some well-seasoned Roadhouse veterans, y'all. Here's Doug Duffy and Bad, and Coco Montoya. Sure enough, the good stuff, right here on Confessing the Blues.

right there. That was Doug Duffy and Bad Drink It Down. And Have You Ever, plus Coco Montoya, Water to Wine, and coming in hot. Why, yes, we do play the good stuff. And it's all just for you. 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One more thumping set for you. Come on back, get it. It's all waiting for you. I'm Confessing the Blues.

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2: 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And in 1995, Jerry Garcia, undergoing drug rehab, dies of a heart attack. 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
1: Your weekly blues fix, and you find it right here every week. Just what the Mojo Doctor ordered. We close this week's show with a remarkable set of rockin' blues itchins. Here's Robert Randolph and the Family Band, Baptize Me, and Joe Bonamassa, Redemption, one for the habit and one for the road, on Confessing the Blues.

and gentlemen, we want to thank you for tuning in this edition of Confessing the Blues. We invite you to check us out online at confessingtheblues.info. This is Cleve Baker inviting you back next week. We'll be right here, Confessing the Blues.

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5: Fox News, Angelo Bavaro. President Trump is planning a pivot away from military action in Iran, according to a new Axios report.
6: Instead, the administration is going to increase economic pressure. The president says that they are semi-negotiating. It comes as Iran issued new demands, which include wanting the U.S. to lift its naval blockade, pay for Iran war damages, and unfreeze Iranian assets.
5: Fox's Alex Hogan. About a dozen locations were hit Saturday night in a Russian attack in Ukraine, killing two people.
7: Several more people were injured in Ukraine's Black Sea port of Odessa after waves of missiles and drones rained down there. For months, President Vladimir Zelensky has pleaded with other countries, especially the U.S., to send Ukraine more Patriot systems that help shoot down ballistic missiles, but they've become scarcer by the Iran war.
5: Fox's Stephanie Bennett. Ukrainian drones killed five people in Russia. 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
3: All right, folks, you're back with Bluesmobile Radio. Bronx-born, Papa Chubby began his musical career as a drummer, backing up punk poet Richard Hell. In 1992, Chubby entered a national blues contest in Long Beach, California, and he won. He's been on the road for around 200 gigs a year ever since. Papa Chubby, you'll remember as the master of stripped-down, dirty, loud bar band blues. Well, he doesn't alter a great formula. The release is called The Catfish, and here now, the cut, Dirty Diesel.

0: Papa Chubby and Dirty Diesel, and that is this week's Your Fine Running Blues Breaker. The program is assembled using the engines of Ben Manila Productions, copyright 2017. You know, folks, the United States is a great country, and let's keep it united by loving artists and music and supporting their work everywhere. And the USA is home to the world's greatest entertainment venues, the House of Blues, at Marina City in magnificent Chicago, Las Vegas at the Mandalay Bay Hotel, Resort, and Casino, Anaheim at Disneyland, and we're moving across the park February 28th, New Orleans in the French Quarter on Decatur Street, Orlando at Disney West, Myrtle Beach at Barefoot Landing, Cleveland, Ohio in the Flats 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We got a club right behind Fenway Park. Your local House of Blues. Jenny Cataldo, producer of the program, the writer is Merle Kessler. He loves truck stop food, but emission regulations prohibit him from driving trucks. I'm Elwood Blues. I only stop at truck stops for dry white toast because I drive the Bluesmobile thanks to the fuel provided by the United Stations Radio Networks.
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As you know, the old school Sound of Soul is making a fresh comeback these days, with new players bringing their passion for soul smack dab into the earbuds of the future around the world. We will hear from one of the more passionate practitioners, Mr. James Hunter, but first, a few other retro soul giants, beginning with the reigning queen, the fabulous Sharon Jones.

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0: Waterhouse and say I want to know a great young player who got his start selling vinyl records on Haight Street in San Francisco, and then he started making vinyl records. This man, Nick Waterhouse, will go far with our help. That's who we support here at Bluesmobile Radio. We also heard another bombshell young talent, Nathaniel Ratcliffe and the Night Sweats, a big hit record, S.O.B., and just the kind of band that's bringing new soul into the world. And, of course, we opened with one of the soul music greats who left us too early in 2016. Of course, the great Sharon Jones, one of her classic tunes with the Daft Kings. Still one of the best soul bands on the planet. Stranger to My Happiness, the cut there. When we get back, we got the latest retro soul band to join the Daptone label. James Hunter 6. James played with Van Morrison, and he's just a really a terrific R&B and blues and soul and rock performer, all-around performer. James Hunter 6 is his band. Daft King band leader Gabriel Roth produced the record, and you know it's going to be good with that kind of talent around. Stay with me and listen. Bluesmobile on Soul Patrol right now. Our mission will continue right after these important words.
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3: The Houston and Padres game is scoreless in the top of the second. Houston was a half game ahead of the Rangers in the AL West to start the day. Texas was beaten at home 10-5 by Baltimore. Atlanta in 10 innings beat the Yankees 2-1 in New York. The A's won at Boston again 4-3. Tampa Bay won its sixth game in a row 4-1 at Seattle. Milwaukee has the best record in the majors, and in 10 innings, the Brewers beat Minnesota 4-3. At Philadelphia in 12 innings, the Phils edged Toronto 7-6, and the Dodgers have lost 8 of 9 after Arizona beat LA 4-2. Ty Gibbs took the NASCAR race at Iowa. Alex Palou was the IndyCar winner. Michael Brennan, the golf tournament winner in Greensboro, so he'll be at the PGA playoffs that start this week. In tennis, Coco Gauff won her fourth round match in Toronto. That's a tune-up tournament for the U.S. Open. WNBA, Minnesota over Dallas today.

0: Hunter 6 and Baby Hold On. Their CD is called Hold On. It's on the Daptone label. You are listening to Bluesmobile Radio, and we are talking about James Hunter, who played with Van Morrison for a bunch of years. He's got a handful of solo records under his belt, and he's sitting in my passenger seat right now. A big admirer of you, sir. How you doing?
1: Not too bad, thank you. I'm enjoying your nice country.
0: Well, you are most welcome in this country because you bring a weight of talent and your skills, and you know, we're just lucky to have you here. And I'm glad you're back on the program. This is your first album on Daptone. You know, that label would seem to be an excellent fit for you and your music. Sure sounds good to me. What do you think?
1: Well, we're pretty proud of it. I mean, I know we always say that, but this is one of the few times we actually mean it. It sounds better than anything we've done before. I think we've finally made the record we've always wanted to do.
0: Excellent. Let's talk about songs for a second. Now, you have your own style. You always do your own original songs, no covers. There got to be some songwriters that get you admire, right?
1: Yes, we've just lost one, Mr. Toussaint. Alan Toussaint is one of my favorite writers, and, it was a sad loss the other week to hear about him.
0: Ah, Alan Toussaint, that wonderful, wonderful guy, great talent.
1: And it was a privilege to work with him.
0: What was it like to work with him?
1: Well, we sort of persuaded him to come and do some piano on our record, to play along with some stuff on our record the hard way a few years ago. And it took a little bit more persuasion to get him to sing on it, because I got the feeling he didn't like his voice as much as we liked it. You know, we got him to do some backing vocals for us as well.

0: Spellman and the hit Fortune Teller, recorded in 1962 and later recorded by the Rolling Stones, among others, written by New Orleans legend Alan Toussaint. We heard James Hunter before that, featuring Alan Toussaint on piano and background vocals, and that was the title track from James Hunter's album, The Hard Way. We're taking it easy with James Hunter in the Bluesmobile this week. We have new music from him coming up and more Dap Kings for you, just because I love you.
1: This is Rewind. August 9th, 1968. Paul McCartney recorded the vocals and acoustic guitar for the Beatles song Mother Nature's Son, without the rest of the band.
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1: This date in 1972, the release of the Peanuts movie.
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1: Snoopy, come home. No, not that Snoopy. And in 1995, Jerry Garcia, undergoing drug rehab, dies of a heart attack. He was 53. I'm Brandon Brooks, and that's Rewind.
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0: We are back in the Bluesmobile. The Soul Patrol rolls on with the

0: original from James Hunter, Bluesmobile Radio, Mr. Hunter, my guest. James, can you describe what might be different between this record and maybe your earlier ones?
1: Yes, I think I've gone for another slightly different approach on some of the things. I think maybe the subject matter's broadened a little bit. And Gabe did say the minimum requirement was 2 miserable songs per album, so we got the quota up. And I did one, we called it Goal Hanger, but we changed the name to Free Your Mind, because it was a bit more accessible. People will understand what it meant. So just gone into other territory a little bit, I think, this time.
0: Now, when you say Gabe, you're talking about Gabriel Roth, head of Daptone Records, and leader of the Daptones, is that right?
1: That's the one.
0: How do you like the Daptone experience?
1: Very much. It really is nice to be with somebody who knows what we're about.
0: Well, it's just a natural fit. You know, you're both going for that classic warm soul sound, and of course, Daptone is known for issuing analog recordings and putting out their music on vinyl 45s and LPs as much as possible. You feel that that fits your style of music?
1: Well, I did want to release it on the Edison wax cylinder format, but they weren't quite geared up for that.
0: Ah, cowards.
1: But I am happy that it was going to go out on those formats. I think the mood is changing and people are getting back into it now.

0: played from actual vinyl on a turntable. The Dap Kings with Nervous Like Me on the Daptone label. Veteran soul singer James Hunter is a newcomer to the label, but no newcomer to the music scene. James worked with Van Morrison for years, and he's got a handful of great solo albums to his credit. James Hunter with me now in the Bluesmobile. Along with your audio releases, there are some great new music videos and some really neat animations. Tell us a bit about that aspect of your release.
1: Yeah, that was something that goes way back, ever since my first crayon, when I discovered that you could do other things with crayons apart from eat them. And I've been drawing since I was very small.
0: Oh, so you actually draw those animations yourself?
1: Yes, I did, with a bit of the technical stuff was down to other people, but the actual drawings are mine. Except if you mean the Karina video, that was not me, that was Mr. Steve Erdman.
0: Right, I like that one too, but it's certainly a different style than the other ones.
1: Yes, that's right. The one of me on the bike, the minute by minute video, that is me. That is about 8 drawings sort of flashed up in rotation.
0: Well, keep it a habit when you release new music, because man, they're definitely fun and they're eye-catching.
1: Oh, I'll try, thank you.
0: James, thank you for the new release. It is great. We will play it every time we can, forward, sideways, and backwards.
1: Backwards would be probably pretty good, actually. There might be some subliminal messages in there once you do.
0: Oh, so that's what the vinyl release is for.
1: Of course. Yeah.
0: James Hunter, thank you for taking a ride with me in the Bluesmobile.
1: Thanks very much, Elwood. It's been a pleasure.

is where we come in, taking soul into the 21st century. I got a happy birthday tribute to the always classy Irma Thomas after this. All right, welcome back. Happy 76th birthday to Irma Thomas, born February 18th, 1941. Irma, of course, a contemporary of Aretha Franklin and Etta James. She never quite reached, those heights of fame, but, she was the soul queen of New Orleans over the course of her long career. She has contributed her share of rhythm and blues classics, and in 2007, she was awarded a Grammy, her first, for the album After the Rain. Now, if you listen back on the history of soul music, you'll discover that Irma was often there first, as with this song, which was a hit for the Rolling Stones, but Irma, she did it and knocked it out of the park before the Stones even knew about the game. Time is on my side. Irma Thomas.

0: How about that? A couple of soul classics from Irma Thomas, born February 18th, 1941. We heard Anyone Who Knows What Love Is, and before that, Time Is On My Side. That's what you get here in the Bluesmobile. Coming up, we have an exciting hour. We're going to spend time with Susan Tedeschi and Derek Trucks from the fabulous and expansive Tedeschi Trucks Band will be joining me. Got to stay in for that because they're going to talk about their influences. We're going to play their music. And they really are the best. If you know about Susan and Derek, you've seen them. And I know this is going to be a hot show. But first, we pause and allow our local stations to identify themselves.
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2: 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We'll go down to Rick Fairless's Trucker there in Dallas.
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2: That is where they film the reality show. Yeah.
1: Strokers Dallas, a great place to go. Today on American Biker Minute, Jeff Ryan from American Biker Minute bought a bike from Rick Fairless.
2: I actually bought it from Rick, and they were interviewing Rick on TV, and Kim didn't know that they were doing it, and she walked right by the camera. And Rick goes, "You didn't see that camera?" He goes, "No." He goes, "Well, it looks like you're going to be on TV, dude."
1: Rick lost the show.
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0: 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I'm Elwood Blues, and while many choose to travel together, I travel alone. I'm talking about husbands and wives who not only share their lives together, they share their music careers. Susan Tedeschi and Derek Trucks will be joining us to talk about their extended family, the Tedeschi Trucks Band. But first, we will play a few other musical couples.

0: right, there were the White Stripes, husband and wife team. They gave us Seven Nation Army. Before that, Ike and Tina Turner with A Fool in Love. And we opened with Fleetwood Mac when there was just one couple in the band, Christine and John McVie. Now, none of those three couples went at the distance till the end of their lives staying together. But coming up, I got a very happy story of one couple who got married, had kids, and formed a band. A very large and professional and accomplished band, the Tedeschi Trucks Band. Susan and Derek will come on board after these words.
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3: The Houston and Padres game is scoreless in the top of the second. Houston was a half game ahead of the Rangers in the AL West to start the day. Texas was beaten at home 10-5 by Baltimore. Atlanta in 10 innings beat the Yankees 2-1 in New York. The A's won at Boston again 4-3. Tampa Bay won its sixth game in a row 4-1 at Seattle. Milwaukee has the best record in the majors, and in 10 innings, the Brewers beat Minnesota 4-3. At Philadelphia in 12 innings, the Phils edged Toronto 7-6, and the Dodgers have lost 8 of 9 after Arizona beat LA 4-2. Ty Gibbs took the NASCAR race at Iowa. Alex Palou was the IndyCar winner. Michael Brennan, the golfer, was a 3-1 winner at San Francisco. Basketball Hall of Famer Don Nelson died at the age of 86. In the WNBA, Minnesota now 27-7 beat Dallas 103-90. Kayla McBride scored 43 points.

0: Tedeschi Trucks Band there, the title track from their latest Let Me Get By. The Tedeschi Trucks Band have had a couple of albums since they first shot out of the chute. An epic 12-piece band fronted by two dynamic performers. Their live shows quickly became famous for their awesomeness, inspiring comparisons to the Allman Brothers, Sly and the Family Stone, and the Bruce Springsteen Experience all wrapped together. And their latest album is a continuation of that journey. Susan and Derek Trucks join me right now. Welcome back to the show.
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0: 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I have followed each of you singularly and together in your various incarnations. You've been on the show a few times. And, you know, it's always exciting to see what you're up to right now.
1: Yeah, we try to keep it rolling and keep it rolling right.
2: Always trying to put new stuff out just so we can come back to the Bluesmobile.
0: Absolutely.
2: Yeah, we have our own wheels turning every day.
1: Yeah, we have to get two Bluesmobiles to get the whole crew in there.
2: Yep.
0: Oh, yeah? Two?
2: Maybe well, three. We have the 12-piece band now and a bunch of crews, so I think we're 22 on the road.
0: Well, that's more like a blues caravan.
1: That's it.
0: Okay, so you have fashioned yourselves a musical juggernaut. Talk a bit about some of the artists who helped you along the way.
2: Yeah, so there was a lot of things, and also a lot of living artists that we both bonded with separately and were friends with. Somebody, example, is Buddy Guy. You know, Buddy really took Derek in under his wing when he was young, sort of like he does Quinn Sullivan now. A lot of these young, you know, upcoming blues guitar players, or actually just great guitar players in general, you know, they look up to people like Buddy because he'll take you and get you up on stage and he'll teach you the ropes a little bit, you know, and he was always like that with me too. You know, I really had a connection with him, and of course Derek and I both really look up to Buddy. He's somebody that influenced many guitar players, and what a sweet, humble man he is.

0: Buddy Guy and Kiss Me Quick from the Grammy-winning album Born to Play Guitar. Buddy has acted as a mentor to so many musicians over the years, including my two guests in the Bluesmobile, Susan Tedeschi and Derek Trucks. You were talking about how Buddy Guy helped you both when you were coming up. Not to paint with too broad a brush here, but it seems like that blues players are a lot more generous with their time, maybe a little more down to earth than your average rock and roll star. Agreed?
1: Absolutely.
2: Yeah, I mean, I think it's you know, down to the individual a lot of times. But,
1: that's true.
2: But I think in general, real blues players, it's people, it's earth, it's you know, they're humble people and they're out there getting it done and they're lifers. You know, they're playing because they love to play. And I mean, the scene I grew up in, that's what it was. It was, even here in Jacksonville, there was a club called Applejacks, and I remember seeing John Lee Hooker there when I was 8 or 9. One of the first gigs I did was with Coco Taylor. I was 9 years old, and I remember just thinking, this is a different world. It was, but these people were lifers. Everybody I played with there was this great artist named Ace Moreland from Oklahoma, and I toured with him from 9 to 13, I think, and you know, he was just a blues musician that got up and did Junior Wells tunes and Howlin' Wolf tunes, and that's kind of what I cut my teeth to. So that's where my roots are, and that's where her roots are too. So we certainly, we have that mindset when we do what we do.
0: So you're not going anywhere. We can count on more records from you guys, right?
2: Oh, we're not going anywhere unless they unless they try to force us to. But that's not happening either. We'll be around.
1: We'll be 80 and 90 years old on stage, probably playing together.

0: The Tedeschi Trucks Band, Justice Strange. The release is called Let Me Get By. Bluesmobile Radio with you now. We will spend more time with this handsome couple and their handsome 12-piece band, plus some Mahalia Jackson, after these not-so-strange words from our sponsors.
1: Believe it or not, you might be saying Manjaro wrong. That's according to a new list of the most mispronounced words of 2025, according to Babbel. The weight loss drug is high on the list, along with Storm Aowen and the Louvre Museum, which is pronounced Louvre in France. Oddly enough, we're all pronouncing Denzel Washington's name wrong.
2: Oh, no, you did.
1: He says it's pronounced Denzel, but even he calls himself Denzel. That's what's trending. I'm Jen Clark.
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0: All right, you are back in the Bluesmobile with the Tedeschi Trucks Band.

0: time. Susan and Derek are my guests right now. They front this monster band. You've been together as a couple for quite a while now. Are there any artists that kind of first brought you together? Like, you know, like music or people that you bonded around?
1: You know, when we first met and started hanging out, I think Mahalia Jackson was one of the artists that we were both just really heavily into at the time, still are. But, and you know, and some of it was we had played the same clubs
2: for years
1: and the same scene for years, so we had we had just missed each other quite a bit.
2: Thank goodness, because we wouldn't probably have dated.
1: That's true.
2: You would have been too young for me.
1: But, you know, I mean, we both played that original House of Blues in Cambridge within a few days of each other when it first opened.
2: I was there the first week,
1: and Susan was there the opening night. Yeah. So, you know, we ran in the same circles for a long time. So I think we had that to connect with as well.
0: So great to see the lasting effects of House of Blues there in Cambridge. Tell us about Mahalia Jackson a bit. She, you know, she's great and not played on the radio as much as she should be played.
1: She was just the queen. I mean, everybody.
2: Yeah, like Aretha Franklin for a while growing up wanted to be Mahalia.
1: Like she was a unifier. When she was in the room, there was only one star and everybody knew it. And she was kind of it. And I mean, there's some amazing footage of her. And if you're in the right mood and watch it in the right headspace, it's pretty hard to beat.
2: As a singer, I used to say, okay, when you hear Mahalia sing, you know who she works for. You're like, okay, she's direct line to God. Like, straight up, there's something literally godly about where her singing comes from. It's so powerful and moving. You listen, and you're just awe-inspired.
1: The more of that stuff you listen to, the better off you're going to be, whether you're a guitar player or a drummer or whatever. Like, yeah. That's the stuff you need to hear. There's a bunch of other pretenders out here playing too many notes and doing other things. They need some Mahalia records.
2: That's true.
1: Find some tone and take a breath and get it done.

0: Mahalia Jackson and How I Got Over, big favorite of Dr. Martin Luther King, and my guests, Susan Tedeschi and Derek Trucks. Now, you've both fronted bands in your day, and so when you're on stage, I defer with Brother Z there. He's the band leader in the Blues Brothers Formal Classic Review. We play all over North America, and he's the boss. But who gets to be in charge of your 12-piece Tedeschi Trucks band?
1: I think it's different song to song. There's times where I just naturally direct the band, and there's times where when Susan's doing her thing, you're focused in on her. But I think we pass the ball around a lot on stage with this group.
2: Basically we're all out there working together, and we all pay attention. I mean, at the end of the day, we're both listening to the drummers, when you're in a band, you got to listen to where they're at and make sure we're all playing together live, and in the moment. And Derek definitely is an inspiration and a leader for the whole band, and then on stage, like he's saying, we'll have a plan, we go out there and do it, and whoever is in charge at the moment, maybe it's Kebby taking a solo, maybe it's Derek, maybe it's Kofi, we do pass the ball around a lot, but Derek's our coach, so I'll give him some credit there.
1: Thanks, Sue.
0: Now, it might be too early to think about this, but you think your band is on your way to having a legacy like the Allman Brothers Band?
1: I hope so. We'll see. That's a pretty serious legacy to go up against, but we're going to be around longer. We'll be here for a while. It was an honor to be along for that ride for 15 years, and there's some serious music there. And, I think what Dwayne and that group did in the beginning really changed the course of music. So, it's such a different day now. I don't know if it's definitely not the same landscape. I mean, there's just not as many people playing music the right way anymore, and it's kind of hard to influence things the same way. But we're gonna do everything we can to keep that flame lit and see where it goes.
0: Well, keep it burning. We love you around here.
1: All right, we appreciate it.
2: Thank you.

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0: Roots player and songwriter Peter Cart spent his childhood alternating between the swamps of New Jersey and the trailer parks of Alabama. Gotta be some music in there somewhere. This led him to form a punk rock band as a teenager, as one does, which he abandoned to travel and raise a family. He started his own film production company, which he also quit in the 90s, and since then he's been writing songs about it all. His latest is called Alabama Town. It's a tribute to the trailer parks of his boyhood and dedicated to his recently passed African-American stepmother, Ruth Turner. Here now, the title track, Peter Cart, Alabama Town.

0: Peter Karp, Alabama Town. Got to look for more from that artist. And that is your Blues Breaker. Well, no matter where your town is, the Bluesmobile is available for your listening pleasure. It is a boundless production of Ben Minella Productions, copyright 2017. You know, folks, the United States is a great country, and let's keep it united by loving artists and music and supporting their work everywhere. And the USA is home to the world's greatest entertainment venues, the House of Blues, at Marina City in magnificent Chicago, Las Vegas at the Mandalay Bay Hotel, Resort, and Casino, Anaheim at Disneyland, and we're moving across the park February 28th, New Orleans in the French Quarter on Decatur Street, Orlando at Disney West, Myrtle Beach at Barefoot Landing, Cleveland, Ohio in the Flats 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We got a club right behind Fenway Park. Hey, look, everybody, come in. Unite under the roof of your local House of Blues. Jenny Cataldo is producer of the program. The writer is Merle Kessler. He wants one of those old-fashioned soda coolers that open from the top with the bottle opener built in the side. But then, if he had that, he wouldn't have room for his bed. I'm Elwood Blues, going around from town to town in the Bluesmobile, fueled as always by the great United Stations Radio Networks.
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0: Ladies and gentlemen, boys and girls, music lovers, we're going to talk about the revival in soul music, which is occurring now in the 21st century. Soul music, of course, never really went away. Soul classics are still heard. They've lost none of their fire or power. But this music has inspired modern artists today to make their own versions. We're going to go into that well on this program. And we're going to hear some new music from soul man Eli Paperboy Reed. But first, let us give a listen to some other modern soul practitioners who are laying down the pattern for those to come. Starting with the great Sharon Jones.

0: How about that neat little soul band out of Birmingham, Alabama, St. Paul and the Broken Bones, with Flow With It? We heard from folk singer turned soul singer Nathaniel Ratliff and the Night Sweats, exploding worldwide because of their original take on the classic American music, I Never Get Old. In front of that, Wolf Peck, a funk band out of Michigan, with their song 1612. And then we had Sharon Jones and the Dap Kings there in remembrance of her always, and her song, their inspiration, Information. I played that for you. Looking at the new world of soul music as we advance into the 21st century right here in the Bluesmobile. When we get back, I got some fresh soul sounds of a gentleman named Eli Paperboy Reed. Stay with Bluesmobile Radio after these messages.
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3: In the Sunday night ball game in San Diego, the Padres have the lead 4-2 over Houston in the bottom of the fifth. Three-run homer for Fernando Tatis Jr. The Padres only a game and a half out of the last NL wild card behind Philadelphia and Arizona. Arizona beat the Dodgers again 4-2. LA has dropped eight of its last nine. Meanwhile, Philadelphia got a couple Kyle Schwarber homers and won in 12 innings over Toronto 7-6. Tampa Bay won its sixth straight game 4-1 at Seattle. The A's beat Boston again 4-3. Atlanta in 10 innings down the Yankees in New York 2-1. Cubs and White Sox each won. Baltimore won at Texas 10-5. Detroit in 10 innings was a 3-1 winner at San Francisco. Basketball Hall of Famer Don Nelson.

0: Paperboy Reed, wasn't that a treat we heard a few more days? Mr. Reed grew up in Massachusetts, studied the blues in Mississippi, studied church music in Chicago, made the rounds of the juke joints in the South, had a bad experience with a major record label, and now he is renewing his musical attack on the world with this release called My Way Home. Bluesmobile Radio now thrilled to welcome writer, soul singer, gospel singer, and bluesman Eli Paperboy Reed to the program.
1: Thanks for having me.
0: Okay, sir, you represent the future of this business. So honored to have you with us. Grew up in the state of Massachusetts. Did you get bit by the blues bug there? What was the moment that you knew when you wanted to be a musician?
1: After I graduated from high school, I moved to Mississippi and I lived there for a year. I still wasn't at that point sure that I wanted to be making music for a living. I ended up kind of doing some odd jobs and also playing a lot of music while I was down there. And after that, I went to school for a year at the University of Chicago. And it was while I was at school in Chicago that I kind of realized that if I didn't pursue music, at least try, that I wouldn't be able to live with myself. So that was, you know, and now it's been more than a decade that I've been making music for my career. So that's pretty exciting.
0: And, sir, you also spent some time in the Mississippi juke joints, Poe Monkeys and such, I imagine, and you moved to Chicago. Did you notice any sort of similarities or differences in the music when you got up into that urban environment of Chicago?
1: I mean, I went to Chicago to go to school, and in Clarksdale, I wasn't 21, but they kind of didn't care that I wasn't 21 because that was the situation. But in Chicago, I couldn't get in anywhere because I wasn't 21. So I actually spent a lot more time playing in church in Chicago. I met a woman by the name of Minnie Collier, who had been a soul singer who recorded for Chess in the 1960s and had started her own ministry right around the time that I got to Chicago. And we met, and I told her I was a musician, and we got together and played some music, and she hired me to be the minister of music at her church on Southside Chicago. So I did that for every Sunday for the year that I was living in Chicago. I went and played organ and piano and also sang and learned a lot about gospel music and how to support the preacher and the congregation and to do all the things that you have to do when you're playing in that kind of church and playing that kind of music. So that was a real revelation, no pun intended, for me.

0: Collier, the artist, and Get Out from 1967. More recently, Ms. Collier has been running a church in Chicago. She gave Eli Reed a job there as music director. He learned a lot from her, and as we know, sacred church music is the root of secular soul music. Bluesmobile Radio, Eli Paperboy Reed, my guest this week. How'd you get your nickname, Paperboy?
1: Oh, that came from when I was living in Clarksdale. I used to wear this newsboy hat, kind of scally cap, they would call it in Boston. When I first got to Clarksdale, I would wait, you know, to on the side of the stage to play during the set breaks. I would be able to get up and do a few songs or whatever. And all the musicians would say, oh, here's the Paperboy again. Let him play a few songs because I was wearing that particular hat. So they called me Paperboy. That's stuck with me from for better or for worse.
0: Not a bad nickname. Now, let's talk a bit about your record, My Way Home, the title track. Tell us about that, please.
1: Sure. It was the first song, actually, that I wrote for this album before there was even an album. And, you know, I had a tough time. I had a record that I put out on Warner Brothers that kind of didn't get the attention that I particularly felt it deserved. And there was a lot of bureaucratic indifference, I would say, is the term of art that I'd like to use here. And unfortunately, was kind of unceremoniously dropped. And then, so I wrote My Way Home, not as necessarily a response to that, but just because I wanted to, was writing something, and I wanted to write songs that I guess were a little bit more universally appealing than necessarily the kind of same old baby, baby, baby type love songs that you hear on a lot of, you know, soul records, even in modern soul records too. So that was the first song that came out and kind of led me down the path of the rest of the music that inevitably became this album.

0: Eli Paperboy Reed, the title track from his release, My Way Home. Bit of gospel, bit of soul, lots of good writing, and great artistry. What a vocalist, what an artist, what a blues man. Bluesmobile Radio celebrates you, sir. More news from the Paperboy, along with music from Sam and Dave and Ray Charles, after these soulful words.
1: This is Rewind, August 9th, 1968. McCartney recorded the vocals and acoustic guitar for the Beatles song Mother Nature's Son, without the rest of the band.
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1: This date in 1972, the release of the Peanuts movie.
3: That is about Snoopy.
1: Snoopy, come home. No, not that Snoopy. And in 1995, Jerry Garcia, undergoing drug rehab, dies of a heart attack. He was 53. I'm Brendan Brooks, and that's Rewind.

0: All right, that was Eli Paperboy Reed and Cut You Down, Bluesmobile Radio, celebrating with this great young artist today who is with us in the blockhouse. Now, let's go back to your time spent in Clarksdale, Mississippi, right there, the crossroads, 4961, all the great music clubs. A lot of big-name blues players still hang out there. I heard that you even got to play with Willie Big Eyes Smith in Clarksdale. What was your attraction to him?
1: I mean, he's a great drummer. Played with Muddy Waters. It was incredible. I mean, when I was watching, the Blues Brothers was my favorite movie when I was a little kid. So I remember seeing all those guys and not really knowing who they were. And when I got to be a teenager, looking up and seeing in the band behind John Lee Hooker, you had Walter Horton playing harmonica. You had Willie Big Eyes Smith. I think there was Bob Strozier playing bass. And then obviously the guys in the band, Duck Dunn and Steve Cropper and all those guys became known to me as I got older and more interested in that music. So I would seek out, you know, who was playing, and, you know, then they did Shake a Tail Feather with Ray Charles, and then I sought out the James and Bobby Purify version, and then the 5-2-tone version of all that stuff. And so all those songs that y'all played in the movie, I would seek out and find different versions. It was actually a big influence on me.
0: You know what, sir? Thank you. You know, Cropper would like to hear that. Duck Dunn would like to hear that. All of us, Matt, Lou, the band, Bones, myself, Jake. I mean, that was what the movie was intended to do, to bring attention to the great players of the day. And I'm proud to say that, you know, people theorized the film helped revive the careers of many of those musicians. And, of course, you know, all of us are just like, yeah, that's why we did it.
1: Definitely. It was very successful from my perspective. I learned a lot even as I was just enjoying the movie that I found. I mean, even the background music, when they're listening to Soothe Me by Sam and Dave in the car, and I like that. I sought out that particular version of Sam and Dave doing Soothe Me, which is an old Sam Cooke song that they revived. And so everything from that movie I sought out, and definitely gave me a lot of insight into how they picked

0: Ray Charles, Shake a Tail Feather from the Blues Brothers soundtrack. Before that, Sam and Dave, Soothe Me. A song we used in the background of the movie. You'll remember in the tape track there, we pushed it in the 8-track tape. Mon Oral, man. Best sounding track in the movie, Mon Oral. But it did not escape the attention of my guest, new school soul singer Eli Paperboy Reed. Bluesmobile Radio with this great artist right now. Eli, back in the day, Memphis and Detroit were central hubs of the soul music scene. And today, New York City seems to be a hot spot, maybe Atlanta to a lesser extent. What's your theory on that?
1: You know, I think that obviously the guys at Daptone were forerunners. You know, they've been making soul music since I was... before I was a teenager, you know. So, and they've been doing it with, you know, Sharon Jones and all that for more than 20 years. So they've kind of been forerunners to the whole kind of scene of modern soul music. You know, I think that's awesome, and I think that there's been a whole crew of people that has built up around that. Now you have bands that have either played with those guys or you know, kind of the secondary and tertiary groups that have emerged out of that scene. You know, I think New York continues to be an incredible hotbed of talented musicians. And I've been all over the world and played everywhere. And in my opinion, the best musicians in the world are in New York City. You know, the best, the most talented. And on any given night, you can go out and hear this incredible music and see incredible bands. So I think that, you know, Daptone contributed to that, but New York City is just a hotbed of great players and really talented instrumentalists, for sure.
0: Now, true music lovers, and I know I'm broadcasting to millions, and we all know there is a resurgence of vinyl records. You're going to put out your album on vinyl as well.
1: It is out on vinyl. In fact, the album's out on vinyl, and we released a Touchdown on a 45 this past April. I'm a big 45 collector. I love singles. I have about 5,000. You know, I think that in the age of Spotify or whatever, we often forget how much music is not available digitally. And unfortunately, as people rely more and more on streaming audio, that music falls by the wayside even farther because nobody's going to seek it out. So much of the music that I like or I'm interested in hearing doesn't exist in any other format. So that's like part of the reason that I seek them out. You know, and I think there's something important about a tangible, physical object, you know, that has music on it.
0: Well, keep the flame burning, my young friend. The album is called My Way Home. Thank you, Eli Paperboy Reed, for joining us in the Bluesmobile Radio.
1: Awesome. Thank you.

0: find you out. Yeah,
1: it's probably true. The Paperboy's release is called My Way Home. All right, up next, our blues scholar and venerator, C.C. Ryder, celebrates the birthday of Fats Domino. Man, he's 89 and counting. Fats Domino after this.
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4: 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I'm a guy that have been called some names, but one thing, when they say I like women, they tell the truth.
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7: Today I'm talking about the man who had more chart-topping hits than any other early rock and roll artist except Elvis. Survived Hurricane Katrina to be rescued by a helicopter, and once jumped out a window to escape a riot at his own show. Yep, there's no one like Piano Man.

0: John Domino in New Orleans, he left school at 14 to work in a factory by day and a club by night. By the age of 22, when he made his first solo recording, he'd gotten pretty good. Killer compositions on a smoking set of keys. 5 years later, he'd landed multiple gold records, a massive crossover hit, and developed his own sound, which came to typify the spirit of New Orleans. Fats's songs have been covered by everybody from Cheap Trick to Neil Young.
1: It's time I'm walking to New Orleans.
0: To Russian leader Vladimir Putin.
2: I found my field.
0: And there's just no escaping the influence of a titan like Fats Domino. And guess what? I wouldn't want to. Here's the man himself with his first big hit from 1955, Ain't That a Shame?

0: Domino, Ain't That a Shame. Happy 89th birthday to the Fat Man of Bluesmobile Radio. Coming up, CC Rider will return with a Mardi Gras celebration. 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

originator himself, Professor Longhair, with Go to the Mardi Gras. When the professor commands, we must obey. Mardi Gras means Fat Tuesday, and it's the Tuesday before Ash Wednesday, the start of Lent. Lent being the period before Easter when good Catholics give up something that brings them pleasure. African, French, Catholic, Cuban, South American, and Cajun traditions all merge into great music, good food, colorful costumes, parades, and parties. We will do our humble part to keep this Mardi Gras tradition going, right here, right now, on your Bluesmobile Radio Hour.

0: Big chunk of party time there for you. We heard Al Johnson, a New Orleans Mardi Gras fixture for over 40 years, and his signature tune, Carnival Time. And before that, The Meters with Mardi Gras Mambo. And before that was the mysterious Jake the Snake with Dat's Mardi Gras. This is CC Ryder, and the fine folks at the House of Blues take their Mardi Gras very seriously. If you can't get to the New Orleans venue, they have Mardi Gras happening all across America. In Dallas, Mardi Gras lasts all week long. In Anaheim, Mardi Gras is Tuesday, 6 to 10, no cover, all ages. And at the Chicago House of Blues, the fun begins at 5 on Fat Tuesday. 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
2: Everything's final in Major League Baseball tonight in San Diego. The Padres hit 4 home runs and beat Houston 7-2. Fernando Tatis Jr., a 3-run homer. So the Padres just a game out of the last NL wild card behind Philadelphia and Arizona. Arizona beat the Dodgers again 4-2. It was 4-0 in the second inning. The Dodgers have lost 8 of 9. LA's new pitcher Tarek Skubal goes Monday at home. Blake Snell due off the injured list to go Tuesday. As for Baltimore, a win at Texas 10-5, so the Rangers still just a half game behind Houston in the AL West standings. In the AL Central, White Sox a 3.5-game lead after beating Cleveland 5-3. Tampa Bay won its 6th game in a row, wins for the A's, and for Atlanta in 10 innings at the Yankees 2-1. Extra inning victories for Milwaukee and Philadelphia. Basketball Hall of Famer Don Nelson died at the age of 86, second winningest coach in NBA history.
0: SuperstationRadio.com. Welcome back. I'm CC Ryder, getting ready for the big parade in the decked-out Bluesmobile. It's Mardi Gras time. And I think I hear the wild Chapatula sneaking up on us. Look out! Indians!

Yes, it's Elwood's Bluesmobile with the Wild Chapatulas and Brother John. The Wild Chapatulas is a tribe of Mardi Gras Indians. Brother John is from an album they did in 1976. It was not a raging commercial success, but it gained a cult following, and four musician brothers who performed on it decided to keep going, as the Neville Brothers. That album is the first time all four Nevilles sang together on one session, all because their Uncle Jolly was chief of the Wild Chapatulas. Thank you, Big Chief Jolly. Now it's the time of year for the Mardi Gras Indians, and here comes another tribe, the Wild Magnolias.

0: Anders Osborne with Monk Boudreau. They don't know. Monk is big chief of the Golden Eagles, a Mardi Gras Indian tribe. Anders Osborne is a Swedish blues player who traveled to New Orleans and decided he couldn't leave. Before that, the Wild Magnolias, another one of the many Mardi Gras Indian tribes who show up in the Fat Tuesday parades every year. Which one's the prettiest? Well, come and see for yourself. And there's nothing like Mardi Gras at the House of Blues in New Orleans. We know everyone can't get there, so House of Blues is presenting Party Gras across the land. Out in San Diego, they're featuring the sounds of New Orleans starting at 4 p.m. until, who knows? At the Houston House of Blues, it's a big easy bash this Friday. And then in L.A., a Fat Tuesday full of voodoo music and food. One ticket gets you access to 3 floors of musical magic. Everybody has a good time at the House of Blues. This is CC Ryder, and the Bluesmobile rolls on with Dr. John, the Neville Brothers, and more Mardi Gras after these words.
1: Americans are skipping scans at the self-checkout more than you think. A new survey from LendingTree shows that almost 1 in 3 shoppers have purposefully taken an item without scanning it. That's a 12% increase over the last 2 years. And customers are blaming high prices and tariffs for doing so. However, 4 in 10 shoppers who've stolen on purpose say it's getting more difficult because of security upgrades. That's what's trending. I'm Jen Clark.
0: WPWP 101.1. CC Ryder here, pointing the Bluesmobile toward New Orleans. It's almost Mardi Gras, and I believe there's a fire on the bayou.

This is CC Ryder. Elwood's AWOL, and we're celebrating Mardi Gras and the Henderson sisters. They also know how to have a good time. These are three sisters in music, Marsha Ball, Irma Thomas, and Tracy Nelson. And believe me, these ladies know how to sing it.

0: Dr. John and Shaquille Pa. Before that, Zydeco legend Clifton Chenier. A pair of New Orleans Giants there. And we opened with a trio of women, including Marsha Ball, representing Texas and Louisiana, Tracy Nelson, representing rock, country, and Chicago blues, and Irma Thomas, the soul queen of New Orleans. And they sang Sing It.
1: Thank you so much, our venerator CC Rider. We will resume with brand new music from the talented roots player, Valerie June. First, Regarde This.
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3: Hello and welcome to another edition of your Daily Beatle Break. Today we feature a song that goes back to around 1929, written by Fred Fisher. And you may not think you've ever heard of him, but he also wrote the song, Pago My Heart. The legendary Fats Waller popularized today's song in the 30s and 40s. The Beatles began performing today's song during the Cavern Club days as sort of a comic relief number, and it carried over into their trip to Hamburg, where it was recorded and appears as track 6 on side 1 of the album, Live at the Star Club in Hamburg, Germany, 1962. Here's Your Feet's Too Big on your Daily Beatle Break.

0: that's going to do it for this edition of your Daily Beetle Break. I'm Dave Marino. Thanks for joining us, and we'll catch you right here next time. 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
2: I'm Ashley Dvorkin with a Fox Celebrity Profile with the cast of Peacock's new mystery whodunit series, All Her Fault, starring Sarah Snook as a mother searching for her missing son as mysterious circumstances unfold. Jake Lacy and Jay Ellis discussed how it's a series where intrigue starts right away.
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7: All right, welcome back. You are riding in the Bluesmobile. Valerie June is an American vocalist, songwriter, and multi-instrumentalist. Blues, gospel, soul, country, hill music. It's all there in her sound. She made a big splash with her debut album, Pushing Against the Stone. And now she's back with a terrific new release. It's called The Order of Time. This tune here from her is a little more rock and roll. But still, given the way she makes music, it's very old school. You're going to love this track.

0: Rihanna with the song Shakedown, and that is your Blues Breaker. Well, we remain all shook up here in the Bluesmobile, which is presented by Ben Manila Productions, copyright 2017. You know, folks, the United States is a great country, and let's keep it united by loving artists and music and supporting their work everywhere. And the USA is home to the world's greatest entertainment venues, the House of Blues, at Marina City in magnificent Chicago, Las Vegas at the Mandalay Bay Hotel, Resort, and Casino, Anaheim at Disneyland, and we're moving across the park February 28th, New Orleans, in the French Quarter on Decatur Street, Orlando at Disney West, Myrtle Beach at Barefoot Landing, Cleveland, Ohio in the Flats 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We got a club right behind Fenway Park. Hey, look, everybody, come in. Unite under the roof of your local House of Blues. Jenny Cataldo, producer of the program. The writer is Merle Kessler. He's been shook up, shook down, shaken, not stirred, shaky, and plain old shook. But now, he's very still, except for the occasional tremor. More of a wiggle, really, when he sits down at the keyboard and writes. And I'm Elwood Blues, bringing it and feeling it and singing it with you in the Bluesmobile, courtesy of the United Stations Radio Networks.
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3: My name's Steve Bowden, Willard, Utah. Broke down on the way here. Got delayed a bit, but we're here to have fun now. We were trailering it here to trailer week. Now it's bike week. 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
0: Ladies and gentlemen, boys and girls, and music lovers everywhere, welcome to a very special Bluesmobile radio program. This week, and next week as well, we are going to devote our time to spinning the new album from the Rolling Stones, Blue and Lonesome. It is their first studio album since 2005, but there's a lot more to the pie I'll be offering, my friends. You see, the album was produced by my friend Don Was, no stranger to bringing out an artist's best in the studio. First, though, we are going to hear some other people to whom Don Was brought his producing magic. Maybe, for instance, the great Bonnie Raitt.

0: title track from Bob Dylan's release Under the Red Sky. And we opened with the monster album that placed Bonnie Raitt among superstars forever, Nick of Time. All of these records were produced by my guest today in the Bluesmobile, Mr. Don Was. And coming up, Don Was speaks about bringing his skills to another band, one that probably wasn't looking for a hit so much as just to have a really good time and have a lot of fun. And believe me, a good time will be had by all of you and us when I bring you Don Was, producer of the new Rolling Stones album, up next on a not-to-be-missed Bluesmobile radio program.
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0: Oh boy, welcome back to the Bluesmobile. 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

0: The Rolling Stones and Hate to See You Go. A Little Walter Blues given the Rolling Stones treatment there. The man who produced that song and the entire album, in fact, joins me, the great superstar producer Don Was. Welcome to our humble abode.
1: Hey, Elwood. Good to be here, man. Good to see you.
0: Well, of course, been wanting to talk to you about so many things for such a long time, and it's, you know, it's great that it happened on this.
1: I hope it was worth the wait.
0: Always worth the wait for you in the studio and out. Now, like all of us, you've been a fan of the Stones since you were a kid. So, first time you saw them play live, where was it? Set the scene.
1: Yeah, the Rolling Stones played Olympia Stadium in Detroit, Michigan, in I think it was like February of 1964, something like that, around that. I was 12 years old. And it was before they were on Ed Sullivan's show. So they drew about 200 people to an arena that seated about 16,000. But it was an unforgettable show, and they were still awesome. And I saw every tour subsequently, and bought every album until we got to Voodoo Lounge, which I had an advanced copy of.
0: Of course. Now, at 12 years old, what kind of hoops did you have to jump through to get to see the Rolling Stones in concert back then?
1: Well, you know, surprisingly, it wasn't too hard, you know, because it's shocking. Like, social services should have taken me away from my parents at that point. Because they dropped us. Olympia Stadium, man, was in, like, a rough area, even in 1964. So to let your kids take, I don't even think they, I think we took a bus there. And it's like a Saturday afternoon or something. But I think maybe they picked us up. Whatever it is, it constitutes neglect. And I've been carrying resentment ever since.

0: All right, there you had the Stones and one of their earliest records, an American Standard in Blues, Jazz, Rock, Route 66. And where are those kicks on 66 now? Most of them are gone. One of many covers the Stones have recorded over the years. Their latest album is called Blue and Lonesome, and it features heartfelt and rip-snorting blues favorites. It was produced by Don Was, my guest this week in the Bluesmobile. Now, Don, this is not your first working collaboration with the Stones. I mean, it's always a trip to be with the boys. You yourself have achieved much accomplished success on your own, but I mean, even you got to go. Hey, you know, it's the Stones. Tell us, what was it like to walk into the studio for the first time?
1: Oh, it was a total trip, man. It was mind-blowing to actually be in the studio. And by the way, it still is. There's not a day that goes by, even after 23 years, that I don't look around and go, wow, look who's standing here. I'm blue and lonesome. You know, when I produce, I always sit in the room, in the same room as the band. And we set the Stones up in one room. They're not all off in ISO booths or anything like that. They're set up just like the stage, except Mick is facing Charlie. And I'm sitting in that room, too. And Eric Clapton walked in because he was working next door. And he had the same expression of total awe on his face that I had. And I recognized it. I walked over to him. I said, this is pretty wild, isn't it? And he said, this is amazing.
0: Well, I bet Clapton not only walked in, but he played on a couple of songs on the record. And I've heard most of the songs on this record, of course, at one time or another. But there's one song that Clapton joins in on. I guess Mick Jagger found that, you know, he's a blues archivist. It's called Everybody Knows About My Good Thing.
1: Mm-hmm.
0: I mean, what a song.
1: It's a great song. Yeah, I think it's a little, it's not a Chicago song, and it's a little newer, I think. I think that came out when they were already making records. But it's a great song, and it was a perfect one to have Eric play.

0: The Rolling Stones, with Eric Clapton sitting in. Everybody knows about My Good Thing. Blue and Lonesome, the name of the record, and it was produced by Don Was. Much more to come after these words.
1: This is Rewind. August 10th, 1962.
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1: It ended Jackson's friendship with Paul McCartney.
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1: I'm Brandon Brooks.
8: Michael.
1: And that's Rewind.
8: We're not going to.

0: The Stones' I Gotta Go, one of several Little Walter covers on the Stones' album Blue and Lonesome, produced by my guest in the Bluesmobile, Don Was. I've listened to a lot of music over the years, but for my personal enjoyment and for this show and for the blues industry, which always needs help, I gotta say, hands down, people, this is the best blues record of 2016.
1: Well, that's really nice. Yeah, thank you. I'm real proud of it. I think it's one of the best albums the Rolling Stones have ever made. I can tell you that. I think it. If you listen to it, you can hear all the elements that make them the greatest rock and roll band ever, which I really believe they are. You know, you start with Charlie Watts, man. His groove is so... He swings so hard, and it goes so deep. He's so amazing on this record. And then you listen to the way Keith and Ronnie weave together into one incredible guitar. And then, of course, I think Mick Jagger's vocals are stellar on this thing. I mean, he gives such soulful readings to each of these songs and really puts his heart into it. And his harp playing, I think, has been coming as a surprise to everyone.
0: No, Don, I've always said Mick is a superb harp player on every track that he's played on. And now Brian Jones, he played a lot of harp in the early Stones stuff. Is that right?
1: I believe that's right. I never asked anybody that, but I do think, yeah, probably Brian did play the harp. In fact, I've seen TV footage of him playing, so yeah.
0: You know, it's kind of funny to think about it now, but the boys, their goal when they first started out was to, you know, become the best blues band in London. I guess mission accomplished.
1: You know, I think if you listen to all of their stuff, you can hear the blues in it. They've taken it to another level. You listen to something like Midnight Rambler, though, you know, that's just a blues song with some innovative new twists. But at the core, yeah, they're a blues band.

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It's not one of those.

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Just

0: The Rolling Stones, Midnight Rambler. Bluesmobile Radio gets to do that for you. The Stones have now released a new studio album, their first in over 10 years. And it's just hardcore blues covers. It's so great. Don Was, my guest, produced that album. And Don, now this is the seventh record you've done with the Rolling Stones. Is it something like that?
1: Yeah, it could be. I never counted. I've done everything since 1993. So that's Voodoo Lounge and Bridges to Babylon and Bigger Bang and Blue and Lonesome. And then a lot of other, like the Exile reissues and the Some Girls reissue. And the two songs on Grr and the 40 Licks. A lot of stuff, yeah.
0: Well, it's, you know, it's there's nothing cooler than being in the studio with the Stones and watching them cut and work. I've had the pleasure of doing that a couple of times myself. It's just, it's so cool, huh?
1: Elwood, it's the coolest thing in the world. I ain't gonna lie to you about it. I just can't believe it, you know? I was telling someone there was one tour, I can't remember. It was the Omega one, right? The Gimme Shelter tour, right? I wanted to get really good seats. They were playing, again, the same place I saw them in Detroit, the Olympia Stadium. This was in 1970. I was in high school. And I didn't have the bread, and I contemplated selling my car to get tickets. Unfortunately, someone came up with one, so I didn't have to sell my car, but I was willing to do that. So when I'm sitting in the room alone watching the Rolling Stones play, it feels like that was like 1970 was yesterday. And I remember that, and I keep flashing back to if only I could have seen into the future. It would have blown my mind, and it still blows my mind. It's the greatest gig ever.

0: The Rolling Stones with a tune first done by Magic Sam. Back in his time, the Chicago Blues West Side, given the Rolling Stones treatment on their latest release, Blue and Lonesome. The Stones doing Magic Sam now. That gets the Elwood Blues Yellow Dot Must Buy. The record is produced by Don Waz. He's my guest this week here in the Bluesmobile. And he will be joining me next week as well as we play Stones influences and more cuts from Blue and Lonesome. More Rolling Stones and more blues. Coming up, our very own venerator C.C. Ryder with a birthday tribute to the legend J.B. Lenoir. Okay, folks, we're back on Bluesmobile Radio, and now our blues sister, C.C. Ryder, has a birthday veneration to the great J.B. Lenoir.
1: The man called J.B. Lenoir started his career with a slicked back do and a zebra print suit. He tore up the stage with his high falsetto vocals and some mean cordon on his axe. All that made him a commercial success in the early 40s and 50s. He even had a hit with a song about his signature hair.
2: I got signed shoes and nail manicure. A diamond ring, man, I got everything, so don't be touching my hair.
1: But for all his playfulness, J.B. Lenoir had a sense of responsibility. It wasn't fame or money, but social change he was after. Soon he dropped the fake zebra suit and came out with some of the most biting social commentary on vinyl. His song, Eisenhower Blues, caused so much commotion that the record label had to rename it Taxpayers Blues, so as not to offend the president.

Eleanor's songs touched on the wars in Korea and Vietnam, segregation and inequality. By the mid-60s, his music became so controversial you couldn't get his two best albums in the U.S. until decades after their release. Here's the title track off one of those banned albums. From 1965, J.B. Lenore, Alabama Blues.

0: J.B. Lenoir, a true pioneer in Alabama blues. He was born March 5, 1929. When we get back, I'm going to spend an hour with the great Charlie Musselwhite. Always a pleasure. So knowledgeable. The gentleman Charlie Musselwhite is. But first, let us pause and allow our local stations to identify themselves.
1: Jeff Ryan for American Biker Minute. On the open road, where highway safety is the goal, retired drivers share little with the youngest segment of motorists. According to consumer reports, mile for mile, the crash rate for drivers 16 and 17 is 9 times as high as that of middle-aged drivers. Motorists over age 80 are involved in 5.5 times as many crashes as middle-aged drivers, destroying the myth that oldies are open road pariahs. Pew Research says that each day, 10,000 baby boomers in the so-called silver tsunami will turn age 60. The trend will be intact for the next 18 years. They're not likely to hang up the keys to the cage or the motorcycle. Tsunami people have the God-given common sense to realize that texting from behind the wheel is for, well, kids. Your passport to the open road on two wheels.
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0: All right, here we are together again on the Bluesmobile Radio Hour. Thank you so much for tuning in. We're going to celebrate a new release from one of the living giants of the blues, my good friend, gentleman Charlie Musselwhite. The world should know him. He's one of the greatest harmonica players in the world, a beautiful vocalist and a fine guitarist and songwriter. Here he is right now off his hit record with Ben Harper.

0: Bad and the Monsters with Come On in My Kitchen, their tribute to Robert Johnson, featuring the great Charlie Musselwhite on harp. Before that, George Thorogood and My Babe, and Charlie there playing some tasty harp as he always does. We opened with Charlie and Ben Harper with I'm In, I'm Out, and I'm Gone. That is from the Grammy-winning album they did together, Get Up. So all three of those tunes were recorded in the studio. But of course, like most blues players, a live gig sounds even better. Well, we got Charlie Musselwhite recorded live. His release is called I Ain't Lying. We're going to give you a listen after these words.
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0: Charlie Musselwhite and 300 Miles to Go. Charlie's latest record is called I Ain't Lying, recorded live. He's pretty good in the studio, but if Charlie wants to play live for us, we'll accept. I'm so happy and so honored to welcome my good friend Charlie Musselwhite back to the Bluesmobile.
1: Howdy, Elwood. How you doing?
0: Great.
1: It's a cool hat you got on there.
0: Well, thank you. You know, it's the one I wear here behind the mic sometimes, to keep the plaster from the roof off my hair, what's left of it. But I don't sleep in this hat. I can tell you that. You always look sharp, Charlie, and you always play great. When did you first pick up the harmonica? How long you been playing?
1: Longer than I've been alive. No, I don't know. I started playing when I was just a kid. I don't remember what age. It was just harmonicas were around. But I got interested in blues when I was about 13, playing blues, and I'd already been listening to it. I'm 71 now.
0: So a long, long time.
1: It's a while, yeah. There's always something new to learn.
0: I certainly say that about myself, but come on, you've been playing for 50, 60 years now. What else you got to learn? I mean, you know, I think you kind of know how to play it all up, ways and sideways and back and forth in any different key for any different tune by now.
1: Well, it's not so much learning the instrument, it's just learning about music. When I learn something about music, it's like some theoretical thing, you know, like two chords that work together or scales, then I apply that to the harmonica, and it's interesting. It's always new twists and turns to phrasing and tonal things, how to express yourself, listening to other instruments and what they're doing, and how can I apply that to the harmonica. Yeah, it's always something fun to play with.
0: They are so much fun, and pocket size, you know. Now, Little Walter, he used to challenge saxophone players to head-cutting contests. Is that right?
1: Yeah, same kind of thing. I try to forget that it's harmonica. It's an instrument. What can you do with it? You know, how far can you take it?

0: course, an inspiration to all harp players everywhere, including harp master Charlie Musselwhite, riding shotgun with me right now in the Bluesmobile. So, Charlie, you played the White House a couple of years ago.
1: I did.
0: Let us in on that. What was that like? Pretty cool, huh?
1: It was tremendous. Cyndi Lauper was there, and Ben Harper was there, and Mavis Staples was there, and Booker T was there. And, it was a tribute to Memphis music, so everybody was either from Memphis or had somehow been attached to Memphis music. Cyndi had done the Memphis Blues album, and oh gosh, it was so much fun. I don't know how you explain it, the feeling of being in the White House playing the blues. I mean, it's, how do you top that? An interesting aside to that was, after that was done and got aired on TV, a lot of like right-wingers were saying, wow, you know, the Obama White House spent all that money on all those big names and all this. Nobody got paid a penny. The production company, you know, they paid their own way to produce the thing. The White House just said, well, here's a space to do it, and you're on your own, but they didn't pay anybody anything.

0: Cyndi Lauper from her Memphis Blues release. We heard Just Your Fool with the great Charlie Musselwhite, my guest on harmonica. He helps us out this week in the Blue-Mo. We're going to play more from this great live record, I Ain't Lying, that he's got out. And we're going to play some Stones and B.B. King. And, you know, we do it all here. We'll be back.
1: Believe it or not, you might be saying Manjaro wrong. That's according to a new list of the most mispronounced words of 2025, according to Babbel. The weight loss drug is high on the list, along with Storm Eowyn and the Louvre Museum, which is pronounced Louvre in France. Oddly enough, we're all pronouncing Denzel Washington's name wrong.
2: Oh, no, you didn't.
1: He says it's pronounced Denzel, but even he calls himself Denzel. That's what's trending. I'm Jen Clark.
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0: Why Do You Worry Me? Charlie Musselwhite recorded live from his release, I Ain't Lying. Charlie in the Bluesmobile with me right now. We were earlier talking about harp technique and just playing the blues. And okay, so, you know, for an artist, where does technique end and blues feeling begin?
1: Well, you need a balance. Mostly, for me, first of all, it's about tone and feeling. Some people, it seems like when you hear them play, it's all about technique. They're playing every little twist and turn they can think of constantly, all the time. Just look at what I can do, you know. And I'm thinking, well, oh, that's great, but where's the music? You know, is that really? It's like somebody with a huge vocabulary and nothing to say. So I'd rather hear a guy play three notes with feeling than a guy that can play 300 a second and like he's in a contest to get to the end of the song. How fast can I get to the end of the song?
0: Well, when you say that, what comes to mind, of course, is our mutual friend BB, who recently passed.
1: Oh, yeah.
0: You know, there was somebody who could say more with two or three notes than, you know, the most anybody could with many more.
1: I know. That's you know, he played right from his heart, you know. It was like he was talking to you. The feeling that he put out, it was coming from his heart. It was really his kindness and his generosity and his compassion for people and life. It's all in those notes.
0: Charlie, when was the last time you saw BB?
1: I think the last time I saw him was at the Monterey Blues Festival. And I spoke to him backstage, and then he went on stage and mentioned my name. It always knocked me out when he would say, "And we got my good friend Charlie Musselwhite here today." It's like, wow. Somewhere I used to have an answering machine that had those little mini cassettes that I've got where he would call me and leave a message, and I saved those somewhere. They're like priceless to me.
0: Oh, yeah, you got to archive them.
1: B.B. King called me? Wow.
0: Wow.
1: You know, he treated everybody the same. I don't care if you were the Queen of England or just some guy with a mop backstage. He treated everybody with the same respect, and he was very humble himself.
0: Well, awful lot to learn from that.
1: An example for all of us.

0: there's a saying, it feels like going home. Well, it really feels like going home to me. Just the way the air feels and the smell of the magnolias and you got the Sunflower River and the Mississippi River and all these lakes that are actually old riverbeds as the river kept changing course. I remember when Clarksdale was like a bustling town. You go to town on Saturday, you could hardly walk down the street. Everybody from the country came into town to shop and socialize, and there'd be pickup trucks and old cars and wagons being pulled by mules and horses maybe. And then I saw it just slowly turn into like a ghost town almost. And now it's coming back. People are moving there. People from there are coming back. They really can't nail it down what it is, but there's something just in the air. You just want to be part of that.
1: Well, sounds like it's just kind of a clubhouse where folks are just all supporting each other.
0: It's just like a groove, and everybody's in on it together. It's just a very pleasant relations with people. These people you meet on the street, maybe you haven't even met them before, but you can have a big conversation with them, you know, about talking the situation over.
1: Well, Clarksdale, you know, the people are great, and the food, the music, it's a cultural blues capital. I got to get down there and see you sometime. Thank you so much, Charlie Musselwhite, for all the great music over the years and for stopping by here at Bluesmobile Radio. You know, you honor us with your presence. You're so classy, man. I'll always love having you in.
0: It's always a pleasure to come talk to you, Elwood. Thanks for having me.

0: Charlie Musselwhite, Good Blues Tonight, the release I Ain't Lying, recorded live in California and Mississippi. It gets the Elwood Blues Yellow Dot Must Buy. When the Bluesmobile returns, I've got brand new music from the powerhouse, Beth Hart, after this.
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2: News, I'm Ted Linder. Iran continues to insist the Strait of Hormuz will not reopen until the U.S. meets its list of demands.
3: Iran's Supreme National Security Council issued a fresh statement over the weekend calling on the United States to permanently end the war in the region and compensate Iran for damages before the Strait would reopen.
2: That's Fox's Trey Yingst. As uncertainty persists, gas prices continue to rise, but relief could be coming.
4: Prices are about to fall because oil prices are way down, and so are the prices that retailers pay for their fuel. They're going to share those price cuts with us.
2: That's U.S. industry analyst Trilby Lumberg of the Lumberg Survey. And no winner in Saturday night's Powerball drawings of Monday night's jackpot, now up to at least $905 million. If you go for a one-time payout, you're looking at about $391 million. Good luck. 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

come a long way from competing on Star Search back in 1999. Since then, her life has been a series of big ups, some downs. Providing a rock anthem early in her career, the iconic L.A. song, and as she struggled with addiction before collaborating with Joe Bonamassa on that excellent release, Don't Explain, that gave Beth a wave of new fans and a series of excellent new solo releases. Her latest is a barn burner. It's called Fire on the Floor. Here are those Beth Hart vocals on a nasty little thing called...

0: Pac-Man. And that is this week's Your Blues Breaker. We are on a fitness spree here in the Bluesmobile. Only old melted chocolate bars from the glove compartment. 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Copyright 2017. You know, folks, the United States is a great country. And let's keep it united by loving artists and music and supporting their work everywhere. And the USA is home to the world's greatest entertainment venues, the House of Blues, at Marina City in magnificent Chicago. Las Vegas at the Mandalay Bay Hotel, Resort, and Casino. 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New Orleans in the French Quarter on Decatur Street. 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Dallas in the Victory Park area. Downtown Houston. And Boston. We got a club right behind Fenway Park. Hey, look. Everybody, come in. Unite under the roof of your local House of Blues. Jenny Cataldo, producer of the program. The writer is Merle Kessler, sucking red vines through a rum and coke. Sugar-free, of course. I'm Elwood Blues. I'm feeling pretty big-wheeled and low-heeled in the Bluesmobile. Always thanks to the United Stations Radio Networks.
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2: The caravan with the nude ladies. Oh, it's right there in Mr. Rogers' neighborhood. It's a nudist colony in that area. They're really nice people. She's like, I hope you don't mind nudity. Not at all. You do what you do.
1: Today on American Biker Minute, Jeff Ryan for American Biker Minute.
3: The old days, it was really wild. And some of the groups would bring their buses here to City Park. You could pretty much do anything. Have their buses in City Park, and they have the girls up on top of the buses. I won't name the clubs or anything, but they bring the girls with you and you bid on them, take them home for the night. Breast shows, penis shows, all wherever you go.
4: Kind of like Vegas. Always something cool to see.
1: For some, there's therapy. For the rest of us, there's Sturgis. American Biker Minute. Go passport to Rhode on two wheels.

All right, people, welcome to a very special Bluesmobile radio program. I got the Rolling Stones' new blues record, Blue and Lonesome, their first studio release since 2005. It's a collection of blues covers bringing the band back in time to the music and sound which they started out with. And the album was produced by the great Don Was. You know, if you want your record to sound like the essence of who you are, and you want to sell, Don Was is your go-to guy. Here's some of his past production work. Here's a great cut he did with Ringo Starr.

0: right, as background, I just wanted to play some of the artists that Don Was has worked with, helping them make, in many cases, some of the best records of their careers. We heard the great Solomon Burke from his album Make Do With What You Got, and that was What Good Am I? Don Was, of course, worked with Joe Cocker to make Organic, a record on which Joe reinterpreted his own classic hits. That was You Can Leave Your Hat On. Before that, Elton John paired with Don Henley for Shaky Ground from Elton John's Duets. That record was produced by Don Was, and we opened with Ringo Starr, which Don Was produced as well. And that was from the album Time Takes Time. And this incredible superstar producer, Don Was, is with me for a live interview in the Bluesmobile this week. We'll be talking about the music of the Stones, about his music, his career, and the new Stones Blues records. We will hear that and more after these words.
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0: right, the Rolling Stones, with a Little Walter tune, Just Your Fool, and that is from their new record, A Love Letter to the Blues, that originally brought the boys together. It's called Blue and Lonesome. It's a big, big hit, and we're privileged to have their record producer, Don Waz, here in the Bluesmobile to talk about it and about other exciting times in his amazing life and career. Don, thank you so much for coming back again to visit us.
1: Hey, Elwood, good to be here, man.
0: So, sir, this is the first Stones studio record since 2005, and it's the first album of nothing but covers by the Stones, and nothing but blues covers. So, how did the project originate? My understanding from what was written in the press and media is that they did not intend at first to go into the studio to make a blues record. They were about to embark on something else.
1: Yeah, no, if anyone had suggested recording a blues album, it definitely would not have happened. What did happen was we went to London and we set up to record new songs. We've written a bunch of them now. And we got to the third song, maybe we were 2 days into it or something. And it was just one of those moments where you needed to walk away and take a break, and we'd lost our perspective on the song. And Keith suggested playing Blue and Lonesome. Now, he'd been holding on to that song. He'd sent it to Ronnie maybe a month earlier and said, learn this one just in case. But I think he called it because there were a number of things going on. We were having problems with the headphones. We hadn't acclimated to the studio yet. It was a new room. We'd never worked there. And so it was just to get comfortable with something that would roll off their tongues, kind of. So we did one pass of it. It was really just to cleanse the musical palate. But it was awesome, man. It was so good. So thankfully our engineer, Chris Sharma, hit record, and we went in and listened to it. It was great, and it was fun.

0: Blue and Lonesome, name of the album. The Rolling Stones, name of the band. Don Was produced that song and the album, and he's my guest this week in the Bluesmobile. Eric Clapton just happened to be dropping by the recording for an hour or so. And so tell us, how did the Stones alter their playing in order to comfortably and seamlessly make room for another guitarist like they did, let alone Clapton?
1: Well, that's an interesting question. It does alter the way they play. There's no question about that. You have this dialogue going on. It's just like at a party, you know. If you're talking to someone and you're in a deep discussion, and then a third person comes into the discussion, it totally alters the nature of the interplay. But if, let's say it's a really interesting person who comes into the discussion, you make room. And Eric Clapton, you make room for him, because what he's got to add is so soulful and great. He sounded awesome. He grabbed a guitar. Keith handed him a guitar. It was like a hollow body Gibson, like he used to play. And I haven't heard him play on one of those in a while. And he just plugged into an old Fender amp. And there are no baffles or anything. The amps are just there, right in front of the guys. And we just cleared a space, and he set up. It took about 2 seconds. We stuck a mic in front of it, but the room is picking him up too. And he was probably in and out in 45 minutes, having done 2 songs. He was making his own record next door. It wasn't like he could take the day off or anything.

0: All right, some Eric Clapton there for you on his take on Robert Johnson's Stones in My Pathway. Eric Clapton did a guest spot on the new Rolling Stones blues album, Blue and Lonesome. Don Was produced the record, and he's our guest. And we're going to play more of Stones' music, and also we're going to talk to Don Was. Come on, stay around. Bluesmobile Radio, what do you want for nothing?
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1: I'm Brandon Brooks.
8: Like,
1: and that.

0: The Rolling Stones, Just Like I Treat You. And this is from the Stones' total album of just blues covers, Blue and Lonesome. It was produced by my guest, Don Was. When we had Eric Clapton on the radio show a couple of years back, he related, in his view, the sad opinion that anytime he put the word blues in his tours, he'd get 5,000 fewer ticket sales. I mean, it's always been frustrating, but do you see the mainstream media not paying attention to this album as much as if it were, you know, straight-ahead Rolling Stones rock and roll?
1: I would have to say, I've been making records with the Rolling Stones for like 23 years, and I think unequivocally this has gotten the best reception of any album we've done. Certainly the best reviews. It's been reviewed everywhere. Good coverage has been incredible on it, considering that they're not even touring behind it or anything. And it is number one in like 12 different countries, number four here. You know, when you account for the overall decline in record sales, this is as successful as anything I've ever been involved with them. And, you know, some of those records, Voodoo Lounge, probably sold 8 or 9 million records.
0: And, of course, you've got some million sellers outside of the Rolling Stones as well.
1: Thank you. Yeah, well, I'm as proud of this, being a part of this record, as anything I've ever worked on.
0: Don, how did you first get turned on to the music that inspired us all, the blues?
1: Well, the ironic thing is that the Rolling Stones turned me on to the blues. I heard Little Red Rooster and Spider and the Fly, which came a little later, but I thought they invented the blues. But of course, they were so generous about giving credit where credit was due, and you can cite a lot of things, most notably the time they went on Shindig and insisted that Howlin' Wolf

0: Wolf, Chester Burnett. How many more years? The Rolling Stones, huge fans of Wolf, and they include one of his songs on their latest record, Blue and Lonesome. Don Was produced the record, and he is my guest right now. And a Wolf, of course, a truly one of a kind. I saw him about a dozen times. He had an unmistakable voice and style, and you know, I mean, you'd have to, as an artist, a lot of people would have second thoughts about doing a cover of a Howlin' Wolf song. Do you think Mick Jagger had a concern there?
1: I don't think so. I think they know that song. I've seen Mick sing it before. And, you know, I think the Rolling Stones, they're not doing blues karaoke. You know, they've developed their own style of playing the blues that's easily recognizable and is substantially different from the original records. If you play them side by side, there's a way that they approach it that's I think unique to their generation and maybe to British musicians. And so they reinterpret, but they are really faithful to the fundamental feeling of the music and of the lyrics, you know, and I think that's what makes it a really honorable enterprise. It's honest.
0: Don, thank you so much for your time and all the music you've given the world over the years, from Was Not Was to Bonnie Raitt, the Rolling Stones, and beyond. You're just going to keep on doing it.
1: Thank you, man, and right back at you. You know, you've been 25 years you've had the show, and you've given exposure to so much great music that otherwise would have really been under the radar. It's not only a cool and entertaining show, but you're providing a great service. So it's an honor to be here, man.
0: Coming from you, sir. Well, the mission continues for all of us.

0: Rolling Stones and commit a crime. It's from their latest record, an album of blues covers, all blues, all the time. Blue and Lonesome, produced by the great Don Was. Go get it if you haven't already. Gets the Elwood Blues, Yellow Dot, must buy. All right, when we get back, a happy birthday guitar tribute to guitar slinger Harvey Mandel.
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2: News. I'm Sue Guzman. Iran continuing to insist that the Strait of Hormuz won't reopen until the U.S. meets its list of demands.
3: Iran's Supreme National Security Council issued a fresh statement over the weekend calling on the United States to permanently end the war in the region and compensate Iran for damages before the Strait would reopen.
2: Oxitriangst. Israel, meantime, is rejecting President Trump's plan for Gaza, saying it won't withdraw forces in the Palestinian territory until Hamas disarms. Gas prices are up over the past couple of weeks. Trilby Lundberg with the Lundberg Survey telling us
4: there's been another rise at the gas pump. Prices are up about 8 cents in the past 2 weeks, and the new price is $4.18.
2: Don Nelson, the second winningest NBA coach who won 5 titles as a Celtics player, has died. He was 86. 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
5: Streaming on Netflix, Sean Combs, The Reckoning, the 4-part miniseries exploring the sexual misconduct allegations against iconic producer-rapper Sean Diddy Combs, 50 Cent executive producer. Back for season 2, Anne Rice's Mayfair, which is the supernatural AMC thriller based on author Anne Rice's Lives of the Mayfair Witches novels about a prominent New Orleans family with a historical connection to a mysterious shape-shifting spirit known as Lasher. The Abandons, the debut Western drama series developed by Sons of Anarchy vet Kurt Sutter, set in the Washington Territory of the 1850s. It tracks the conflict over a plot of land between two very different families. Gillian Anderson and Lena Headey co-star. With Love, Megan, Holiday Celebration, a holiday special featuring the Duchess of Sussex, sharing seasonal tips from a home in Montecito, California. That's Fox Tube on Fox News.
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legendary band Pure Food and Drug Act, which lasted for one album. He also auditioned for the Rolling Stones and even played on a couple of tracks on their record Black and Blue. Harvey still performs solo and still plays with Canned Heat. Here is Snake Pit.

0: Lindell, Snake Pit. Now, that man is 72 years old this weekend. Wow. Bluesmobile Radio, when we return, a tribute to Bobby Rush and a monster retrospective of his life and career. First, take a deep breath and allow our stations to identify themselves.
1: Jeff Ryan for American Biker Minute. Do the cops have a right to search a motorcycle or cage parked on private property without first obtaining a warrant? Headed for the U.S. Supreme Court. Dude from Virginia put in cuffs after police pulled a tarp off an allegedly stolen motorcycle parked in his yard. The Supreme Court to decide if the Fourth Amendment applies. Over 100 years ago, feds busted a bootlegger without first obtaining a warrant. The court found the vehicle search was legal as long as cops have probable cause to search, reasoning that unlike a residence, the vehicle can be quickly move to another location before permission is obtained. This case, not over the search for the stolen bike, rather the right of police to search this motorcycle while it is parked in a private driveway. An important legal decision. American Biker Minute, your passport to the open road on two wheels.
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0: Well, people, welcome aboard a very special Bluesmobile radio program. This week, my guest is the one and only Bobby Rush. A blues legend, he is one of the last of his breed. If you want to get a feeling for what live acts on the Chitlin' Circuit were like back in the day, check out his show, which, at the age of 80, he is still doing. Bobby has played with just about everybody, and he's got the stories to match. We will be going on the road with the great Bobby Rush in a moment, but first, let's give a listen to some of Bobby Rush's good pals, like Muddy Waters.

0: there for you. B.B. King, Elmore James, Jimmy Reed, and Muddy Waters set the stage for modern American blues, rock, and all that followed. And another thing they all have in common, Bobby Rush. Bobby is the legendary entertainer who knew all four of these trailblazers. Bobby, still very active today, making music and thrilling audiences around the world. There is a new 4-CD retrospective of Bobby's musical career. Great stuff. Bobby Rush will join me on the Bluesmobile to give it a spin and spin some yarns. Stay with me for a very special program.
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1: Greetings, Bluesmobile Radio, here with you. I'm Elwood, your host. Bobby Rush is a legendary American blues man. He's got a 4-CD box set out now showcasing his 50-year history in music. It is called Chicken Heads. Here is the title track.

0: Dusty Rush and Chicken Heads, a song he made famous in the 1970s. It's also the title track from a 4-CD history of his 50 years in the blues. He is, of course, one of my favorite performers, a good friend, and a guest here on the Bluesmobile. And I'm so, so glad to and honored to welcome my good friend Bobby Rush back to the program.
1: Well, thank you very much for having me here. It's a pleasure to be here again and again and again. I'll be back tomorrow. That's how much I love it already.
0: Well, we almost have a permanent place for you here in the Bluesmobile. I etched your name on the door.
1: Yes, this is my seat. I saw my name on when I came in.
0: Now, at some point, I think I owned all of your albums in a bunch of formats. Now we got a nice box set, a 4-CD selection from your entire career. Really cool.
1: Well, let's talk about that box set. But when you say you have all of my albums, you're talking about all the CDs and the whole bit. I'm glad you said it like that, because when I was recording some of that stuff, you had the 2-inch tape, and some of them were 3-inch tape. The big reel, you put 4 or 5 songs on a reel, you take 2 minutes to take it out the building. Now you go and record 20 songs with a little debt like that and walk out and you put them in your shirt pocket. It's a big difference now, you know. You need muscle in them days to carry your stuff home.
0: You know, times and technologies have changed, but your music has always stayed genuine. You were born in Louisiana when you started to play, and you moved to Arkansas. You played with Elmore James there, among others. And then in the early 50s, you moved to Chicago. Tell us about those early times in the Windy City.
1: Well, when I got to Chicago in the early 50s, let me tell you, when I got to Chess Record, Muddy Waters was there, Little Walter was there, Willie Dixon was there. I believe today, myself, Buddy, probably Chuck Berry, the only three that living out of that mold. When Buddy came in 1957, I respect him so highly. Buddy is also from Louisiana, and he came to Chicago playing around even Junior Wells, scuffling and huffling like we all done. But Buddy made it good, it made it big, and I respect him as a businessman, and he is a fine, fine businessman, you know. The love I have for Buddy and what he do.

0: Buddy Guy, she suits me to a T. Buddy Guy and his friend Bobby Rush are two of just a handful of musicians still alive today who were there at the birth of electric blues in Chicago. Bobby Rush, my guest in the Bluesmobile right now. Bobby is multi-talented. He plays guitar, harmonica, he sings, he dances, and he also has a way with a story. He also writes songs. But yet, Bobby, first and foremost, you describe yourself as an entertainer.
1: Well, I play several instruments, but I'm not trying to tell people how well I sing, how well I play, how well I do all of these things, but a combination of that is how well I entertain. Because if you ever notice that when you record a record or when you go out, you want to be entertained. Everybody wants to be entertained. Even if it's one-on-one, you know, you go, if the husband, wife, boyfriend, girlfriend, when you go into your bedroom, you want to be entertained. And you better be good. If not, somebody gonna leave.
0: got any tips? Not for the bedroom. I'm sure you have many of those. This is a family show. But, you know, what are the useful steps to becoming an all-round, dedicated, passionate entertainer that the audiences just keep coming back to in record and in live performances? How do you do it?
1: I think dedicated, be good at what you do, and love, and look in the mirror and be fair with yourself. Look in the mirror and say, hey, I'm looking at you. How good are you? How well you do what you do? What are you trying to say? You can't do every kind of record if it don't fit your personality. Very seldom you see me put a tie on. Because when I look in the mirror, I'm not this Sunday school boy. So I got my hair kind of long, so that don't look too good with that. You got to be fair with yourself. What do I look like? And you project that kind of thing, what you're saying, what you're doing, and what you plan to project to the people. Life is like a big potato pie. You cut a slice out of it, and you deal with that. A lot of time, you want the whole pie, but most of the time, you can't get the whole pie. There's a few guys like a Michael Jackson got the whole pie. Or Elton John got the whole pie. But that don't happen for everyone. Don't be mad about you can't get the whole pie. Just deal with your slice.

0: River, the great Bobby Rush. To get a sense of Mr. Rush's 50 years as a master blues man, allow me to recommend a 4-CD box set, Chicken Heads. It gets the Elwood Blues Yellow Dot Must Buy. 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
1: What did you search for online this year, or have you already cleared your history? Google released its annual Year in Search list, and K-pop Demon Hunters was at the top in the U.S. Labubu government shutdown and tariffs were also in the top 10. Pedro Pascal was one of the most searched actors globally. And the biggest viral dish was the hot honey cottage cheese sweet potato beef bowl. Gross. That's what's trending. I'm Jen Clark.
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0: Indiana. That's from a stunning box set, Chicken Heads, 4 CDs of excellence, showing off 50 years of his musical journey. And Bobby, of course, still alive, still performing, riding shotgun with me right now in the Bluesmobile. Man, I mean, the work that must have gone into editing what you've done in the last 5 decades. For someone that's just kind of learning about your music, we got a lot of young listeners out there, guitar players, singers, and people who are cutting it in the blues and doing great. You know, they learn from the veterans. What should they listen for in your music?
1: I don't care what they play off of it. I just want to explore what I've done and what I'm doing and what I'm planning to do. Because I think this box set kind of sums up Bobby Rush. Let me tell you what happened to me. Earlier in my career, I was going to write till I find me a writer. I was going to produce myself till I find a producer. I want to book myself till I find an agent. I want to record myself till I find a recording company, a label. I want to do all these things temporarily till I found someone to do it. And one day, I was in Indianola, Mississippi. B.B. King come up to me and said, Bobby Rush, I love what you're doing for yourself. Will you please produce 4 records on me and write them for me? God, I said, me? I'm looking for someone to do this for me. Didn't know I would teach it myself. God had a plan for me in my life that I'd be this guy, that I wear all these hats.
0: I know the feeling. One of the great things about this box set is at the end of the collection on the final disc, there's a track called Dedications. It's just a nod to friends who have gone by. What made you decide to do that?
1: If I've done it today, I'd have more guys to salute. But at that time, I don't know what was on it now, but I know Junior Parker was one of them. Little Walter, Sonny Boy Williams. I'm talking about as players, as I play, as a guitar and a harp. And there was a guy who played music and that I took my hat off to. Junior Parker's one of the guys, and I tucked my head in the studio one day, was kind of thanking you guys for grooming me. Even if they didn't do anything I respect them so highly for what they've done and what they did. I've learned some things from it. Even if I learned something not to do, that's still a lesson. If you learn what not to do, because what you can do will take care of yourself.

0: Junior Parker, love ain't nothing but a business going on. Junior Parker, a huge influence on Elvis Presley, and a hero to my guest in the Bluesmobile, Bobby Rush. So, Bobby, you knew so many of the seminal musicians of the 20th century. So anyone who saw the Blues Brothers movie knows that I'm a huge James Brown supporter. You were good friends with him. What did you think of his sound back then?
1: Oh, I love this groove. If you know me now, I liked it Muddy Waters because he dressed so well. I liked the Harlem Wolf because the vocal. I liked it Little Walter because he was a swift with his harmonica playing. I like Sonny Boy Williams for playing because he was so, his lyric and the way he delivered was so good. I like the James Brown because he was so funky. And when you hear all these people that I like, you can hear bits and pieces of that in me. You put them all in a bowl and stir them up, then you got a Bobby Rush.
0: And you're still bringing it live.
1: Still playing. And I'm still enthused about what I'm doing because I'm so happy that I can go and work for 100,000 people 1 week. And next week I go to play, what's 120, 30, 40 people? How many guys you know with 240-something records is still able to do that and willing to do it and still enthused about doing it? Because the big crowd give me the big money, but the little crowd give me the feeling.
0: Well, Bobby Rush, you certainly give us the feeling. I want to thank you for taking a ride in the Bluesmobile today.
1: The Bluesmobile is probably the best car that I know to ride in. When you're riding with the Blues, you're riding in a nice mobile. Ride with us.
0: We got Bobby Rush in the passenger seat and on the stereo.
1: Yes. I'm driving. I got the wheel.

0: Sitting Here Waiting. Chicken Heads is the name of the box set celebrating 50 years of unmistakable Bobby Rush music. Four CDs can barely even contain this man's excellence and excitement. Okay, when we get back, I got the first record in 10 years from Chicago's Ronnie Baker Brooks.
1: Sioux Falls, South Dakota.
2: Once a year, Chance.
1: We're having a good time, doing a lot of riding and a lot of shopping and a lot of hanging out with great friends we only see once a year. Break from reality. I don't have to be immersed. I can just be me.
2: Today on American Biker Minute, Jeff Ryan for American Biker Minute. Sturgis. Not everyone arrives on time.
3: My name's Steve Bowden, Willard, Utah. Broke down on the way here. Got delayed a bit, but we're here to have fun now. We were trailering it here. It's trailer week. Now it's bike week. We had to ride our bikes here. Yeah, I had to take them out of the trailer and ride them here. Life's tough. Girls get their clothes, and we'll probably head on out to one of the wilder places this afternoon.
4: He's promised to take us to the Buffalo Chip, showing the young guys around.
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6: Today I got the story of a 19-year-old kid, a road trip to Memphis, and the busted amplifier that led to the invention of rock and roll. Ride with me in my Rocket 88 after this. It all started in Clarksdale, Mississippi, in a room at the Riverside Hotel. A local high schooler named Ike Turner rehearsed his band for an upcoming session. The band was set to record for the first time at Sun Studios in Memphis. But when they got in the car, they realized they had no songs of their own. So they began to write one right there. An ode to the Oldsmobile, Rocket 88. Figures that if it weren't for an automobile itself, the song wouldn't have been so revolutionary. You see, sometime on the band's 75-mile drive up Highway 61 to Memphis, a guitar amp in the trunk of the car got damaged. That happy accident caused a distortion never before heard. A fuzzy sound that set the stage for a new movement in rhythm and blues. What would soon be known as rock and roll. Here it is, 1951, the song historians call the very first rock and roll record, Rocket 88.

0: Mike Turner, along with Jackie Brenston and his Delta Cats, with Rocket 88. That song marks the birth of rock and roll. Haven't yet got your road fix? Head to thebluesmobile.com. We do plenty of driving over here. I'm CC Ryder.
1: 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I remember watching Little House on the Prairie as a kid, and now the Ingalls family is back, this time in a new Netflix series. 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
1: 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I'm Jonathan McKee with Plugged In by Focus on the Family.
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4: 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You don't look all like you're reading the directions all. 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I was like, And the receptionist looked at me, and she said, "Sir, can you leave our coat rack alone?"
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5: News. I'm Ted Linder. President Trump Sunday indicating he's prepared to use economic pressure and not military force to try and encourage Iran to agree to an end to the months-long conflict. This is Iran continues to defy the U.S. by striking more ships in the Strait of Hormuz. Oman and Iran are reportedly close to a deal to manage the waterway. The Wisconsin gubernatorial primaries are Tuesday. Republican candidate Congressman Tom Tiffany says he'll lay out a plan to reduce the cost of building homes.
6: Here's how we're going to reduce costs for you so that you have more money in your pocket. Plus, we're going to bring you better jobs to Wisconsin by not raising taxes, reducing taxes, and reducing the red tape here in Wisconsin.
5: Democratic frontrunner State Assemblywoman Francesca Hong supports subsidizing construction of affordable housing units. And no winner in Saturday night's Powerball drawing means tonight's jackpot up to at least $905 million. Good luck. 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
7: I'm Michelle Pulino. In theaters, Eternity. In an afterlife where souls have 1 week to decide where to spend eternity, Joan is faced with the impossible choice between the man she spent her life with and her first love, who died young and has waited decades for her to arrive. Elizabeth Olsen and Miles Teller star.
8: Everybody run!
7: Zootopia 2, in the all-new story, Nick and Judy find themselves on the twisting trail of a mysterious reptile who arrives in Zootopia and turns the animal metropolis upside down. To crack the case, Judy and Nick must go undercover to unexpected new parts of town where their growing partnership is tested like never before.
9: Okay, so we're doing this.
7: Streaming on Netflix, Jingle Bell Heist. Sophia, a sharp-witted retail worker, and Nick, a down-on-his-luck repairman, are small-time thieves with their eyes on the same Christmas Eve score, robbing London's most notorious department store. That's Fox on Film on Fox News.
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7: I'm Michelle Pulino on Amazon Prime. Oh, what fun.
11: Where is Mom?
7: Michelle Pfeiffer stars as Claire Clouster, the glue that holds her chaotic, lovable family together every holiday season. But this year, her grown kids and distracted husband get swept up in their own seasonal dramas and leave their mom behind. So she sets out on an adventure of her own and rediscovers what the holidays mean when you're finally free. On Netflix, Jay Kelly. George Clooney is a fading movie star who hopes to reconnect with his youngest daughter before she leaves for Europe, but she'd rather spend time with friends. This leads him to embark on a journey of self-discovery, confronting both past and present. Adam Sandler co-stars. In theaters, Five Nights at Freddy's 2. 1 year has passed, the stories about what transpired at Freddy Fazbear's Pizza have been twisted into a campy local legend, inspiring the town's first ever Fozfest. But events transpire that unleash a long-forgotten horror. That's Fox on Film on Fox News.
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9: All right, Bluesmobile Radio right now is going to feature an artist, one of our favorites, Ronnie Baker Brooks, part of Chicago blues royalty, you might say. Lonnie's his dad. Wayne Brooks is his brother. And, of course, Ronnie's backed up everybody in Chicago at one time or another, and he's forged his own solo career, one gig at a time, either on tour or on regular gigs in Chicago's South Side. Now, he's come out with his first album in 10 years, Times Have Changed. He went to Memphis to make it and brought in first-class Memphis talent. He's got Steve Cropper on the record, R&B singer Angie Stone, the Hodges Brothers, and he's got the Ace Rhythm Section for High Records. And they backed up folks like Al Green and Ann Peebles, among others. The resulting release is a kind of a Memphis-Chicago

0: featuring Baker Brooks with some great guest stars there. Steve Cropper on that one, Doing Too Much. And that is this week's Your Blues Breaker. Well, we, on the other hand, are doing everything just right, we hope. The program is presented by Ben Manila Productions, copyright 2017. The United States is home to the world's greatest entertainment venues, the House of Blues, at Marina City in Chicago, Las Vegas at the Mandalay Bay Hotel Resort and Casino, Anaheim at Disneyland, New Orleans in the French Quarter on Decatur Street, Orlando at Disney West, Myrtle Beach at Barefoot Landing, Cleveland, Ohio in the Flats District, San Diego on Broadway between 6th and 7th, Dallas in the Victory Park, downtown Houston, and Boston right there behind Fenway Park. Hey, everybody has a great time at House of Blues, and please enjoy our genuine Louisiana cooking at the Crossroads Restaurants. Jenny Cataldo, our capable producer. The writer is Merle Kessler. He has never been accused of doing too much. And you know what? It's a point of pride with him. I'm Elwood Blues. I do what I do. In, out, around, on top of, and under the Bluesmobile. Thanks to the United Stations Radio Networks.
1: 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Now what? Today on American Biker Minute, Jeff Ryan for American Biker Minute, a cool way to dry out soaking.

0: 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Riding in rain-soaked boots sucks, and you're not always near a heat source to dry them out. 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
3: 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Peoples call me Elwood. What do they call you? Do you have a nickname? Some professions just seem to lend themselves to nicknames. Baseball, for instance, is full of lefties and whiteies. The blues also loves nicknames. Lefties, again, rambling this and howling that, and bigs and lazies and littles and sunnies. And this week I got new music from Too Slim and the Tail Draggers and some words with Too Slim himself. First, we are going to listen to some other Slims. The blues has a lot of them, including this gentleman, Slim.

0: Blues news from the world of Slims. We heard Watermelon Slim and Call My Job. Memphis Slim before that with Lonesome, and we opened with the Swamp Blues of Slim Harpo, the beautiful harmonica ode, Baby Scratch My Back. 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We're talking about Slims and lefties and righties and nicknames in the blues, and you have a nickname, let us know on our website, thebluesmobile.com. Another Slim after the break, Too Slim in fact, the latest from Too Slim and the Tail Draggers. First, we give you this.
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0: Tail Draggers, their song Evil Mind, and that release is called Blood Moon. They are originally from Spokane, Washington. Too Slim has been leading this trio since 1986. You know how great trios can be. There have been many albums over the years, and the band members have come and gone, personnel changes and such. But through it all, Tim Too Slim Langford has remained the front man in the section, and he joins me front and center in our Bluesmobile right now.
1: Hello, everybody. It's great to be on the Elwood Blues Show.
0: Well, a pleasure to have you here. You're a veteran, I mean, and a very knowledgeable one, and you're no stranger to making records. This new release here you got out, what's different this time around, sir?
1: We were kind of shooting for that early 70s blues rock sound, like an old Robin Trower record, because we're big blues rock fans and grew up listening to, you know, Eric Clapton and Jimi Hendrix and, you know, Humble Pie, things like that. So we went in, it's just, you know, the trio, just us banging away and kind of going with what was happening at the moment.
0: Well, Robin Trower's name is one we have not heard in a while. He was lead guitar with Procol Harum in that band's early days, and he left to go solo. And he put out a few albums, and like you, he often gets compared to Hendrix in terms of skill and fire. But like you, Robin is definitely his own man with his own style. So Robin was a big factor for you on this release.
1: Well, yeah, I really like Robin Trower's guitar tone, and I had just saw Robin Trower in, I live in Nashville, Tennessee now, and actually I just saw him a couple months ago, and he's as great as ever.

0: British guitarist Robin Trower here on the Bluesmobile radio program. Robin Trower, a big influence on my guest right here on the program, Too Slim. Tim Too Slim Langford is a veteran blues man. He's been doing it professionally since the 80s. Now, the Tail Draggers have always been a trio. Robin Trower's band, a trio, Hendrix trio. In your view, what are the advantages of playing in a trio?
1: Well, I've always played in a trio. All my favorite bands were trios. I started playing guitar after I saw a ZZ Top concert. I loved Cream. Led Zeppelin was basically a trio with a singer. It's more of a challenge to play with a trio. To try to fill up that space as a trio is always a challenge. Hopefully, you know, we can pull it off every night. But I've had a lot of practice, so...
0: And I gotta say, that practice pays off on the latest album. Any favorite songs on this new release?
1: I wrote the songs. I had a little cancer bout at the end of, I'd have surgery at the end of 2014 in December. So I did, you know, I wrote a lot of the songs when I was, had to take some downtime. You know, a lot of the songs reflect kind of what I was going through at the time. And yeah, I had a lot of help from all kinds of people. All my friends, my musician friends rallied, my fans, they threw benefits for me and helped me out to get through because I couldn't work for about 6 months. And you never prepared for something like that.
0: Right, you never can be.
1: So I wrote a song called Letter, which is thanking all my friends. I really like that song. It's fun to sing live because I can

0: Slim and the Tail Draggers, our guest on the show right now, Tim Langford. A Letter, the name of the song. Tim was hit by cancer a couple of years back, and he had a lot of downtime recovering, and Letter is his thank you to his friends and fans who helped him get through it all. And that's from the Tail Draggers' new release, Blood Moon. Tim Too Slim Langford riding shotgun in the Bluesmobile this week, a veteran bluesman out of Spokane, Washington. Been doing it professionally since the mid-80s. We got more from him and maybe some Canadian influence. Neil Young we're going to play as well when we get back.
1: This is Rewind. August 10th, 1962.
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0: Slim and the Tail Draggers. It's a fun name to say, by the way. That was their song, Good Guys Win, from their latest release, Blood Moon. Too Slim is my guest right here on Bluesmobile Radio. I'm Mr. Langford. You write most of your own music. You must have some songwriter heroes that influenced you or that you admire.
1: Yeah, I do, actually. I love John Hiatt. I'm a big John Hiatt fan. A lot of my older records, I guess I've been, you know, influenced by, you know, some of John Hiatt's songwriting. And I'm a Hank Williams fan, Lightnin' Hopkins fan. Otis Rush is probably one of my favorite blues guitarists, so all that pops in. I just try to absorb, you know, everything I listen to. I like, you know, a lot of newer bands. I like Drive-By Truckers a lot. I like Neil Young. He's one of my favorites. So Neil Young and Crazy Horse is a big songwriter influence. But the funny thing about it, I think I listened back to my first record and I can tell the Robert Cray influence because I was trying to get that tone on my guitar and stuff. But I've probably over the years, my guitar tone is moving more towards Neil Young when he's with Crazy Horse.

0: Young there in Crazy Horse, live from the Fillmore East, and that was Cinnamon Girl Neil Young, a big influence on my guest, Tim Too Slim Langford, who's riding shotgun with me in the Bluesmobile. Tim, your band is called the Tail Draggers. May I hazard a guess that you got that name from the Howlin' Wolf song?
1: Absolutely, yeah. I actually was just going to call the band the Tail Draggers, but I had already accumulated the nickname Too Slim. So when we were naming the band, a bunch of my friends were sitting around. We're like, oh, we're going to call the band. And one of my friends goes, yeah, I call Too Slim and the Tail Draggers. And I'm like, nah, I don't want to do that, you know. But they all talked me into it. So it stuck. Now I'm Too Slim.
0: Thank you for clearing that up. Now, how about the name of the album, Blood Moon, a striking title? Where does that come from?
1: The name of the album popped into my head. I was reading, you know, I read something in the paper that a blood moon was going to happen, you know, in Nashville. And I didn't really know what a blood moon, what they meant by that. So I researched it. And it, in a lot of different cultures, it has different meanings. But the kind of the basic theme of a blood moon is like a new beginning, a cleansing. And I felt that since I had kind of gotten through the cancer and came out on the good end of that, I felt like I had a second chance and it was a new beginning. It just seemed to fit.

0: Swim and the Tail Draggers. There's only three of them. Get your going out on. The album is called Blood Moon, and it is available now in the real world and online. Thank you, Too Slim, for being with me this week. Hey, I got a happy birthday tribute to soul legend Wilson Pickett coming up in a moment.
1: Sioux Falls, South Dakota.
2: Once a year, Chance.
1: We're having a good time, doing a lot of riding and a lot of shopping and a lot of hanging out with great friends we only see once a year. Break from reality. I don't have to be a nurse. I can just be me.
2: Today on American Biker Minute, Jeff Ryan for American Biker Minute. Sturgis, not everyone arrives on time.
3: My name's Steve Bowden, Willard, Utah. Broke down on the way here. Got delayed a bit, but we're here to have fun now. We were trailering it here. It's a trailer week. Now it's bike week. We had to ride our bikes here. Yeah, I had to take them out of the trailer and ride them here. Life's tough. Girls get their clothes, and we'll probably head on out to one of the wilder places this afternoon.
4: He's promised to take us to the Buffalo Chip, showing the young guys around.
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0: I'm Ashley DeVorkin with a Fox Celebrity Profile with Jesse Eisenberg and Dominic Sessa of the magic-filled third installment in the Now You See Me franchise, Now You See Me, Now You Don't. Jesse, I'll start with you. What is the comfort level you have with this character, just compared to any other roles that you just love to revisit him?
1: Yeah, I mean, it's not just that this is like the third movie that I feel comfortable with it. Like, from the first week of filming the first Now You See Me, I felt immediately, like, really happy playing this part.
0: What would your magician stage name be? If you could just come up with it. For you, not your character.
2: Probably like Sensational Sessa or something. Like
1: oh, of course.
0: Nice.
2: Yeah. Alliteration is kind of key.
1: And
2: yes.
1: The eyes in the back of my head.
2: Eyes in back of my head.
1: Yes.
0: Those are great, though. I also want to talk movie magic. So what was the first movie you saw where you thought, how did they do that? That is movie magic.
1: Quick Change, Bill Murray was in it.
2: Probably like the first Gladiator movie.
0: Ashley DeVorkin, Fox News.
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6: In the Christian movie Elijah Peel, in theaters next week, we meet a rock star on top of the world who tumbles to the bottom. One minute, this 30-something icon is on stage. The next, he's in a hospital following a heart attack. While recovering there, Elijah meets a young cancer patient named Jessica who's wise beyond her years. Jessica fearlessly challenges Elijah to surrender his life to Jesus. Elijah Peel, the movie, chronicles the spiritual awakening of someone who's tasted worldly success and found it empty. It's a deeply redemptive story, but it also includes profanity and some allusions to Elijah's addictions and promiscuity. So we're giving Elijah Peel a 3 out of 5 for family friendliness. 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
10: News. I'm Sue Gussman. President Trump pivoting away from military action in Iran, according to a new Axios report.
11: Instead, the administration is going to increase economic pressure. The president says that they are semi-negotiating. It comes as Iran issued new demands, which include wanting the U.S. to lift its naval blockade, pay for Iran war damages, and unfreeze Iranian assets.
10: South Carolina Senator Tim Scott telling Fox he supports Lindsey Graham's sister, Senator Darlene Graham, in Tuesday's GOP Senate primary race.
12: I've seen some of the attack ads as well, which I think are kind of, you know, just crazy. If you are actually supporting blind folks in your job, I would not conflate that with DEI personally. I just think that's just terrible.
10: The primary winner will face Democrat Annie Andrews in November. America's listening to Fox News.
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13: Creepy stuff there as the Riddler and the Batman. This week, Quentin called Paul weak sauce on a podcast. Now the Batman director Matt Reeves coming to bat for Paul on X, calling him an incredible actor and an incredible person.
15: It's like in the great stories, Mr. Frodo.
13: And if you've got $100,000 lying around, well, we've got a story for you. That's the expected cost at a British auction for the writing desk of J.R.R. Tolkien, the legendary author of the Lord of the Rings books, the very desk where much of those works were conceived. For CBS Entertainment, I'm Matt Wolf.
5: 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Pedro Pascal was one of the most searched actors globally, and the biggest viral dish was the hot honey cottage cheese sweet potato beef bowl. Gross. That's what's trending. I'm Jen Clark.
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17: 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Torbjorn Risseyer and the Black Tornado will bring you hot rhythm and blues from a relatively cool country, and that is the nation of Denmark. Torbjorn has got a great voice, great delivery, feels the blues, and the Black Tornado provides a solid rhythm and horn section. The songs are very original, but they sound like they come from a Stax recording session circa 1965. Here you go. See what you think. They've been bringing the blues to Denmark for the past 14 years. Now they're going out across the globe. Lucky us. Here they are. Holler and Moan.

0: Bjorn Risseyer from Denmark and the Black Tornado, Holler and Moan, and that is this week's Your International Blues Break. No need to holler. I'll calm down. I'll listen to you. The program is presented by Ben Manila Productions, copyright 2017. The United States is home to the world's greatest entertainment venues, the House of Blues. At Marina City in Chicago, Las Vegas at the Mandalay Bay Hotel Resort and Casino, Anaheim at Disneyland, New Orleans in the French Quarter on Decatur Street, Orlando at Disney West, Myrtle Beach at Barefoot Landing, Cleveland, Ohio in the Flats District, San Diego on Broadway between 6th and 7th, Dallas in the Victory Park, downtown Houston, and Boston right there behind Fenway Park. Hey, everybody has a great time at House of Blues, and please enjoy our genuine Louisiana cooking at the Crossroads Restaurants. Jenny Cataldo, producer of the program. The writer is Merle Kessler. Hollering and moaning got him evicted from his last apartment, so he's learned his lesson. So he whines and whispers from now on. I'm Elwood Blues. You should holler and moan like a Rolling Stone with me in the Bluesmobile. I'm driving thanks to the United Stations Radio Networks.
1: American Biker Minutes. Older, pre-twin cam Harley Davidsons are dirt cheap. Wrench got a 95 fat boy with 35,000 on the clock asking $5,000 for a bike with no cam chain tensioners to worry about. Today on American Biker Minute, Jeff Ryan for American Biker Minute. Twin cam Harleys are prone to cam chain tensioner problems, which over time may necessitate an engine overhaul. Prior to 2000, almost all hogs were powered by 1340cc Evolution engines. The Evo employs a single cam with no cam chain tensioners. Don't wait till everybody on the block figures this out and goes looking for a clean Evo. $5,000 for a 95 fat boy isn't buying the bike. It's using money to steal the bike. American Biker Minute. Your passport.

All right, people, a birthday notice for Mr. Wilson Pickard. Born March 18, 1941. Left us in January 2006. In between those dates, he gave the world some mighty fine soul music. Got his style from the gospel music of his youth and the street music of Detroit, Michigan. As a singer, he took a different path from the smooth soul music of Motown and helped to pioneer what became known as the Stax Sound. One of the great pioneers of classic soul music, Wilson Pickard with Mustang Sally.

0: the soul music classics Wilson Pickett bequeathed us. 99.5 won't do, and you know, it just won't do. And before that, Mustang Sally, the wicked Wilson Pickett, born into this world, March 18, 1941. You are listening to Bluesmobile Radio. When we come back, you know the blues is everywhere. It's even in your living room. Yeah, even in your TV set. We will find it. We will listen. The Blues on TV, an exploration. But first, let us pause and allow our stations to identify themselves.
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television. I'm Elwood, your host, driver, mechanic, and programmer. Right now, you got blues coming out of your radio, but you can hear blues all over the place these days. I mean, even in the comfort of your living room, on your big screen TV. We are going to give a listen to blues on TV this week, beginning with music from a long mistrusted TV category, the commercial. Now, of course, beer and the blues have always been longtime friends, so Sam Adams and George Thorogood make a truly winning combination.

0: tunes used by advertisers to encourage us to buy their product. Howlin' Wolf there, and Smokestack Lightning, a classic blues tune, and that was licensed for use to advertise Viagra. If the blue pill doesn't work, you know blues music will. Before that, George Thorogood and Who Do You Love, a song used to sell all kinds of things, but most memorably there, you will remember Sam Adams Beer. I'm Elwood with Bluesmobile Radio, and here now for X Body Spray, kind of, is Johnny Guitar Watson.
1: Jesse James and Frank James, Billy Kid, all the rest. 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But when they dug me and my gangster ways, they hung up their guns.

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I take 25 or 30. I put them all on a freight. $1 million reward for me. Each and every state.

0: when I walk down the street. All the girls that I meet say he's a cool gangster of love.
1: Johnny Guitar Watson, Gangster of Love. If you do not own that particular piece of music, you may have heard it on television, underscoring a deodorant commercial. Hey, a gig is a gig. Blues on television, on Bluesmobile on the radio. 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
2: 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Pedro Pascal was one of the most searched actors globally. And the biggest viral dish was the hot honey cottage cheese sweet potato beef bowl. Gross. That's what's trending. I'm Jen Clark.
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1: 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Here is the theme from a classic TV show. It is a classic rocker from Joe Cocker.

Way Down in the Hole. Of course, that Tom Waits tune was the theme for the acclaimed series The Wire. Over the course of the show's run, various versions were played during the opening, including Waits himself. Neville Brothers played it, Steve Earle, and that was the Blind Boys of Alabama doing Way Down in the Hole. Beautiful version of the Tom Waits song. Before that, the theme from the TV show Justified, Long Hard Times to Come from Gangsta Grass. Kind of a unique combination of

series, The Wonder Years. Bluesmobile Radio will come back with more blues from the Video Box, Fantastic Negrito, Keb Mo, and John Boutte after this. All right, Bluesmobile Radio. 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From the Amazon Prime series, Hand of God, the theme song by Fantastic Negrito.

0: The theme from the HBO New Orleans series Tremé by John Boutte. Before that, I See Love by our good friend Keb Moe. And that tune was used as the theme for the sitcom Mike and Molly. We opened with Fantastic Negrito doing An Honest Man, the theme song for Hand of God, an original series available to Amazon Prime subscribers. The nice thing about music on TV is even if you do not like the show, you can just turn your head, close your eyes, and listen. We will return with some blues out of Denmark, and it really rocks after this.
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2: The caravan with the nude ladies. Oh, it's right there in Mr. Rogers' neighborhood. It's a nudist colony in that area. They're really nice people. She's like, I hope you don't mind nudity. Not at all. You do what you do.
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3: The old days, it was really wild. And some of the groups would bring their buses here to the city park. You could pretty much do anything. Have their buses in the city park. And they have the girls up on top of the buses. I won't name the clubs or anything, but they bring the girls with you, and you bid on them, take them home for the night. Breast shows, penis shows, all, wherever you go.
4: It's kind of like Vegas. Always something cool to see.
1: For some, there's therapy. For the rest of us, there's Sturgis. American Biker Minute. Go Passport, the road on two wheels.

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2: All right, my people, you are in the right place. 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I'm Elwood, and I got 12 bars, 88 keys, and 6 strings. I got quartets and power trios. I got duets. I got solos. Sometimes it's just 1-4-5. Sometimes 8 to the bar. But any way you figure it, I will always give you 100.

0: drawing on your abacus. We are doing a number on the blues this week. For those of you smoking a number, we hope things will still add up for you. We opened with Wilson Pickett, 99.5. You would think that would be enough. You would be wrong. It just won't do. And after that, Willie Dixon with the 29 ways he can get to see his baby. Those include front door, back door, and chimney. I hope you were writing all 29 down. And the last one from Anders Osborne, and that was a song about being 47. Right now on the Bluesmobile, Buddy Guy is going to switch those numbers around. From 47 years old, we move to 74 years young.
1: I'm 74 years young. There ain't nothing I haven't done. I've been a dog and I've been a tomcat. I chased some tails and I left some tracks.

0: is 74 years young. Hey, still doing it. And this week, the Bluesmobile is playing the numbers for you. Coming up, more musical numbers from Bobby Bluebland, Ann Peebles, and Howlin' Wolf. Let me lay it on the line here. I don't know much about algebra. I don't know what a slide rule is for. But I know that one and one is two. And if this one could be with you, what a wonderful world this would be. More after this.
1: One is the loneliest number.
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4: The Padres won the Sunday night ball game at home, beating Houston 7-2. Fernando Tatis Jr., a three-run homer. The Padres just one game out of the last NL wildcard spot behind Philadelphia and Arizona. Arizona beat the Dodgers again 4-2. LA has lost 8 of 9. Philadelphia came back for a 12-inning win against Toronto 7-6. Kyle Schwarber hit 2 home runs. He has 35. Baltimore got 2 homers from Pete Alonso and won at Texas 10-5. Tampa Bay won its 6th game in a row, 4-1 at Seattle. The A's won at Boston again, 4-3. Atlanta edged the Yankees in 10 innings, 2-1. Milwaukee, with the best record in the majors, 74-44, won in 10 innings against Minnesota, 4-3. Wins for the Cubs and the White Sox. Basketball Hall of Famer Don Nelson died at the age of 86. NASCAR win for Ty Gibbs. Alex Palou, the IndyCar winner.
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9: 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The dynamic Bobby Bland.
0: All right, Bluesmobile Radio back. We are listening to some of our favorite numbers. Here are three that I like. 36, 22, 36. Bobby Bluebland tells us what they mean.

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And by that time, I looked on the wall, at the old clock on the wall. By that time, it was 10:30, Daddy. I looked down the bar at the bartender.

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Bobby Blue Bland measuring his baby's body and coming up with the figure 36, 22, 36. Nice figure, actually. And then we had Ann Peebles showing off her 99 pounds of natural-born goodness, 99 pounds of soul, and we ended the set with Howlin' Wolf, proving that good things can come in a big package, 300 pounds of heavenly joy. Get your calculator out and set it on stun, because we are playing the numbers this week in the Bluesmobile. Got some more Wolf with a different number for you, a bear.

0: pours in the pawn shop. Looks like probably a good thing for everybody. This is the Bluesmobile. Numbers measure a lot of things. Caliber, weight, and coming up next, time. We still have a lot left for you. Shamika Copeland, B.B. King, and the Blues Brothers. I ain't no mathematician, but I'm counting on you to stay with me.
1: 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August 10th, 1962.
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2: All right, back in the Bluesmobile. I don't know what time it is where you're at, but Shamika Copeland says it's 2 a.m.

0: Minute Man. Robert Cray is the 24/7 man. Do the math. It's a lot better. B.B. King told us about the 3 o'clock blues, and it seems like an hour before that, we heard Shamika Copeland sing that it's 2 a.m. This is the Bluesmobile, and according to my calculator and the clock on the dash, we got time for one more. Number 9.
1: It was December the 6th, 1983. I was doing time for armed robbery. Four in the morning.

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0: Ah, fun little tune there from my favorite band, the Blues Brothers. There was a riot going on in cell block number 9. All right, when we get back, folks, I got a birthday celebration for Mr. Marvin Gaye. You know that's going to be good music.
1: So if you can put a record out there every once in a while, that hopefully some of the radio stations will play so these young people can hear this music may not fade away.
2: Elwood's Bluesmobile.
0: Okay, folks, we're back in the Bluesmobile. Marvin Gaye was born April 2, 1939, one of Motown's biggest stars. He gave the world some unforgettable music. Then he broke out as a solo performer and as half of some memorable duos, most notably with Tammy Terrell. But Marvin had a restless talent that chafed at the restraints Motown put on its artists. As a result, in the 1970s, he made two stunning concept albums, both now considered musical masterpieces. The first was perhaps the best make-out record ever, Let's Get It On, now considered to be also a working through of Marvin Gaye's personal demons. The second was his political record, you might say, What's Going On, made at the height of the Vietnam War. Huge hit at the time, still resonates today. Now, we remember Marvin Gaye.

0: Marvin Gaye and Inner City Blues from his classic album, What's Going On. He was born on April 2, 1939. All right, leave your weapons at the edge of town. Put on your dancing shoes. Coming up in our second hour, songs about cities. But first, the Bluesmobile must pause as our valued affiliate stations identify themselves.
1: Biker Minute. Hi, who's this?
2: Yeah, my name's Crunch. Hey, I earned it. If there's grease or anything else to be found, I got it. Kind of like Pigpen and Charlie Brown. I'm a grease magnet.
1: Today, American Biker Minute. Jeff Ryan for American Biker Minute. Hello, Mr. Grunge.
2: Yeah, my name's Grunge from Nebraska, unfortunately. I reside there. Don't claim it. I'm a grease magnet. I don't have to do anything to get it. It finds me. What more can you ask for, right? Hey, it's great.
1: What's your riding philosophy?
2: Usually just nice cruise and take the back roads, get off that super slab, and just enjoy life and stop and smell the exhaust fumes.
1: American Biker Minute.
2: I don't do it.
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0: Greetings. This is Elwood Blues. Welcome inside the spacious and speedy Bluesmobile. This week we are motivating from town to town, picking up what blues we can on the way. You don't need a GPS. Don't need a map. Trust me. Just crank up the radio. That's all the direction you need.

0: Robert Johnson and Sweet Home Chicago. Of course, the blues can take you anywhere, and that town is a great place to start. We heard the Paul Butterfield Blues Band with Born in Chicago. Friends going down right and left in that tune. No wonder they had the blues then. We opened with the epitome of Chicago blues, Buddy Guy, Meet Me in Chicago. Of course, I'd always be delighted to meet Buddy Guy in Chicago, but the Bluesmobile has many places to go this week. First, we're going to grab something to eat with King Curtis. What you got on the menu?
1: Today's special is Memphis Soul Stew. We sell so much of this, people wonder what we put in it. We're going to tell you right now. Give me about a half a teacup of bass. Now I need a pound of fat

it was Professor Longhair and go to the Mardi Gras. And you got to go to New Orleans for that sometime. We heard King Curtis on the way to Louisiana with a little Memphis soul stew. The Bluesmobile is paying a musical visit to cities across America, using the blues as our travel guide. When we return, North Mississippi All-Star.

0: Arizona. Arizona beat the Dodgers again 4-2. LA has lost 8 of 9. Philadelphia came back for a 12-inning win against Toronto 7-6. Kyle Schwarber hit 2 home runs. He has 35. Baltimore got 2 homers from Pete Alonso and won at Texas 10-5. Tampa Bay won its 6th game in a row 4-1 at Seattle. The A's won at Boston again 4-3. Atlanta edged the Yankees in 10 innings 2-1. Milwaukee with the best record in the majors 74-44. Won in 10 innings against Minnesota 4-3. Wins for the Cubs and the White Sox. Basketball Hall of Famer Don Nelson died at the age of 86. NASCAR win for Ty Gibbs. Alex Palou, the IndyCar winner.
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4: 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We got that for you now.

0: Johnny Winter, a Texas boy, with Leland, Mississippi Blues. Before that, the North Mississippi All-Stars, who are going to Brownsville, which is a town in Tennessee, home to Sleepy John Estes, who wrote that song. And we opened with a Blind Willie McTell track, Statesboro Blues, a town in Georgia, as sung about by the Allman Brothers, some nice guys out of Florida. We are going places in the Bluesmobile this week. When we come back, we got the Stones, Martha and the Vandellas. They do some major traveling. Where they don't take us, Mr. James Brown and his night train will. Have your tickets ready when we return.
1: Americans are skipping scans at the self-checkout more than you think. A new survey from LendingTree shows that almost 1 in 3 shoppers have purposefully taken an item without scanning it. That's a 12% increase over the last 2 years. And customers are blaming high prices and tariffs for doing so. However, 4 in 10 shoppers who've stolen on purpose say it's getting more difficult because of security upgrades. That's what's trending. I'm Jen Clark.
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0: Jimmy Rogers there with Chicago Bound, and he went through a lot of places before he got there. In front of that, Martha and the Vandellas dancing in the street. Dancing in what street? Well, I think everywhere around the world. And don't forget the Motor City. Before that, Route 66, which winds through a lot of places, including Kingman, Barstow, and San Bernardino. The Rolling Stones led that little tour. And we opened with the great James Brown and his signature song, Night Train. That will take you just about anywhere, just like blues music. And this has been a music-filled cluster of your cities for the week. I trust you have enjoyed the journey. And when we return, a special treat, Bluesmobile scholar, researcher, picker, and fan, blues sister Cece Ryder, and her venerations of blues, music, musicians, and culture.
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0: 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Here's the queen to take us home, Aretha Franklin and Chain of Fools.

0: From 1967, the Queen Aretha Franklin, breaking chains and taking names with Chain of Fools. It's been a nice day of fooling around with y'all. Looking for more? 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
2: 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Jenny Cataldo, producer of the program, the writer Merle Kessler. You know, he was bad. He was an underage beer drinker. He smoked a cigarette halfway down once, but he's better now. I'm Elwood Blues. I'm so bad, I'm good. In the Bluesmobile. 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
5: My name's Steve Bowden, Willard, Utah. 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
2: All right, welcome back to the Bluesmobile. Now in his 80s years, that is, John Mayall is still making great records, still touring. You cannot believe what his high-energy live show is like. He's been around the block a few times, so many times. In fact, people forget he helped build the block. Before we get to his new music, we're going to give a listen to some of the people who began their musical careers in his band, the Bluesbreakers. For instance, Fleetwood Mac.

0: right there, you had some artists whose musical paths began playing with John Mayall and the Blues Breakers, the Rolling Stones, Honky Tonk Women. Mick Taylor got his job with the Stones after John Mayall recommended him to Mick Jagger. Before that, we heard Cream, I Feel Free. Before playing with Cream, Clapton played with the Blues Breakers. And ahead of that, we heard Fleetwood Mac, Oh Well. The original guitar player for Fleetwood Mac, Peter Green, began with John Mayall, as did the Fleetwood portion of the band, Mick Fleetwood, that is. John Mayall credited with discovering all of these great players, Peter Green, Eric Clapton, and Mick Taylor. Everybody's a John Mayall fan, but for the younger folks out there who are just getting into blues music, if you've not discovered John Mayall, stay with us. You've been missing out on life, kids. 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
3: The Padres won the Sunday night ball game at home, beating Houston 7-2. Fernando Tatis Jr., a three-run homer. The Padres just one game out of the last NL wildcard spot behind Philadelphia and Arizona. Arizona beat the Dodgers again 4-2. LA has lost 8 of 9. Philadelphia came back for a 12-inning win against Toronto 7-6. Kyle Schwarber hit two home runs. He has 35. Baltimore got two homers from Pete Alonso and one at Texas 10-5. Tampa Bay won its sixth game in a row, 4-1 at Seattle. The A's won at Boston again, 4-3. Atlanta edged the Yankees in 10 innings, 2-1. Milwaukee, with the best record in the majors, 74-44, won in 10 innings against Minnesota, 4-3. Wins for the Cubs and the White Sox. Basketball Hall of Famer Don Nelson died at the age of 86. NASCAR win for Ty Gibbs. Alex Palou, the IndyCar winner.
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0: from his new release. Talk about that. And this is Elwood with your Bluesmobile. 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
1: Well, it's a great pleasure to be back on the Bluesmobile. It's been a while.
0: It's been too long, sir. You opened our San Diego venue. That was a spectacular night a few years ago. And we are always thrilled to hear new music from you. And here we are with Talk About That. Let's talk about it. In particular, the title track, the opening song on the record, so much of your work. It just has just great energy and great musicianship. Tell us about the title track to your record, Talk About That.
1: Well, you're quite right about the energy side of it. You know, it really leaps off the turntable, so I'm very happy the way that came out. I think the rhythm section is a very strong part of that. You know, I think the main thing is that the rhythm part should propel what the story is all about. So Talk About That, I thought, was a pretty catchy title, and hope that people will talk about that.
0: Well, you know, your live performance in San Diego and everything, what you've been doing at festivals and your tour the world, you're making great music after all these years and putting on a really exciting stage show. There's some history there. I mean, you are known as the godfather of British blues. Speak about that perception. I assume you've heard that before.
1: Oh boy, have I heard that one before. The godfather of British blues. Well, you know, I don't know where it originally came from, but it seems to have stuck over the years. I don't particularly mind it. You know, it's kind of a flattering complimentary epithet to put on my resume, but you know, it does keep cropping up, so I better live up to it, didn't I?

0: Renee all on the Blues Breakers. Back in the day with the young Eric Clapton on guitar, and that was All Your Love. Originally a Willie Dixon, Otis Rush tune. John Mayall, my guest right here on Bluesmobile Radio. Sir, you've always had a good eye for talent, especially when choosing your bandmates. Who would we find in your band today?
1: Greg Alsab on bass guitar. He's been with me for quite some time now, and so has Jay Davenport on drums. So the three of us are really enjoying the trio aspect. So live audiences across the country have been very pleased with the results.
0: So a trio, joining, of course, great trios in history. You don't have to name them, Hendrix, etc. Kind of a little bit of a shift, a transfer for you. You find it different from playing with a fourth member?
1: I think playing as a trio situation, it's allowed me a lot more prominence, I suppose, on keyboards and guitar and harmonica. Being paired down like that, there's a lot of interplay between my instrument, whatever that might be, and the bass and drums. So, you know, the interplay is really, really very, very important and much more pronounced these days.
0: Sir, anything else about this album that's different than what you've done before?
1: I think this album showcases a lot more of my keyboard work than people expect. You know, the accent usually on my albums has been, the focus has been on lead guitar players, because it's a very prominent instrument. But in this case, there's a lot more keyboard featured on it. So I think people are going to be very surprised with that.
0: Now, you got a couple of songs on there by some songwriters I had not heard of before. A woman named Betty Crutcher, for instance. What can we say about Miss Crutcher?
1: I have no idea who Betty Crutcher is, other than that she wrote the song Hard Going Up. And in fact, I did record it on one of my albums in 1979, I think it was. And I thought it was about time that it should get another airing, because the record label that I originally recorded it on was not very well distributed. So I think it has a real nice, fresh feel to it.

0: John Mayall and It's Hard Going Up from his latest record, Talk About Death. And for now, talk amongst yourselves. We'll be back with more. You do not want to miss Bluesmobile Radio featuring John Mayall. We'll be back.
1: This is Rewind. August 10th, 1962.
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1: Michael Jackson closed a deal to buy ATV Music, which held the rights to the entire Beatles catalog.
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1: It ended Jackson's friendship with Paul McCartney.
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1: I'm Brandon Brooks.

0: Mayall putting his cards on the table from his latest Talk About That. The great John Mayall joins us here at Bluesmobile Radio. And you got the great Joe Walsh doing a guest spot on the record. He's magnificent. Tell us about the evolution of that.
1: The inclusion of Joe Walsh is a pretty strange story, really, because I know Joe Walsh's name, but I've never really listened to his music, so I didn't really know that much about him. But then a phone call came through when we were going to be in the studio for a week that he wanted to play on the album, so immediately I dug up whatever I could of Joe's work and found what his style of playing, and I figured it would definitely suit me, so he just came along, and he was only in the studio with us for maybe an hour.

0: half or something like that, and that's the way I like to work, quickly, and it all came together wonderfully. I think he plays some fabulous stuff, and it's something that that puts him in a different light than perhaps people are used to.
1: So how did you feel when he reached out like that?
0: Well, it was a bit of a surprise, but a very delightful one, I must say. And I think when people hear it, they're going to be quite blown away on the two tracks that he plays on.
1: So even now, you're still surprised when people come up to you and tell you how much of an influence you've been on their music, like, for instance, an Elwood Blues, for instance?
0: I think in the case of people that I hadn't thought of as being fans of my work, when they come and say flattering things about me, it's usually a very nice surprise. So in the case of Joe Walsh, he's one of the latest ones to come out of the woodwork and really surprise me.

0: Joe Walsh from his recent coming out of retirement album, The Great Analog Man, an amazing record and warm, warm feeling. Nothing digital about it. He called John Mayall out of the blue and asked to be part of John Mayall's new release. And Mr. Mayall said, come on board, Joe Walsh. And they played on that track we heard earlier, Cards on the Table. So, John, you are on the road. I've seen your shows. I mean, I could not do it. How do you keep your energy up to really give it to the fans and audiences? What's your secret?
1: You know, we love to play together, and it's a very simple operation. We don't have any big hoopla of, you know, great vans of equipment and stuff. We can travel very quickly, and we like to work every night and consolidate it all. So if we do 100 shows a year, that's basically only a third of the year, and it leaves two thirds of the year for time off. So it's a better situation than most bands that go on the road with a huge entourage and truckloads of equipment. You know, we travel light and deliver very simply.
0: I know you put down the key for each song in your liner notes. Is that to encourage listeners to sing and play along?
1: It's funny that people have commented that over the years, that, you know, I've been putting the keys in there. I guess there's a moment of pride there when I do it, when I play in so many different keys, song for song, on any given album. It's, I guess I'm bragging a bit, like, hey, I can play in all these different keys. But it's more of a case to show that every key has a different kind of mood to it, and a different feel to it, and a lot of people don't really realize that. And there's so many albums out by other people where all the songs are in maybe two or three keys, and for that reason they tend to become a little monotonous after a while without realizing why.
0: Well, you're always good at keeping variety coming, sir. An honor to have you in the Bluesmobile. We support your work, and come and talk about any project you want to hear. The Blockhouse and the car here are yours. Here are the keys.
1: Well, it's a pleasure. It's definitely in gear. And, you know, people will buy the new album, talk about that, and indeed do talk about that.
0: Oh, yes. And we will be playing it right here on the stereo.
1: That's right.

0: John Mayall and Don't Deny Me from his latest record. Talk about that. Talk about it. It gets the Elwood Blues Yellow Dot must buy. Come on, get the record. Support the man. Bluesmobile Radio with you. When we get back, I got a new tribute to the blues masters Sonny Terry and Brownie McGee. We will have us a little summer here.
1: Ladies and gentlemen, the Beatles.
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3: 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Today we feature a song that goes back to around 1929, written by Fred Fisher. And you may not think you've ever heard of him, but he also wrote the song, Peg O' My Heart. The legendary Fats Waller popularized today's song in the 30s and 40s. The Beatles began performing today's song during the Cavern Club days as sort of a comic relief number, and it carried over into their trip to Hamburg, where it was recorded and appears as track 6 on side 1 of the album, Live at the Star Club in Hamburg, Germany, 1962. Here's Your Feet's Too Big on your Daily Beatle Break. Feet's too big.

0: Well, that's going to do it for this edition of your Daily Beetle Break. I'm Dave Marino. Thanks for joining us. And we'll catch you right here next time. Same beat time, same beat channel for your Daily Beetle Break.
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3: 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Who is he? 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Soon, Gosling's character meets an alien he names Rocky. 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
5: 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And he started to wax eloquent about parenting. I didn't know what to say. He was like, you know, Darren, when Albert Einstein was a boy, everyone looked at him and said, boy, you're a loser. And he grew up to be a great scientist. And when Thomas Edison was a boy, everyone looked at him and said, boy, you're a loser. He grew up to be a great inventor. Darren, what's the moral of the story of Thomas Edison and Albert Einstein? And I just said what came to the top of my head. 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
10: All right, people, welcome back to Bluesmobile Radio. Going to talk about Guy Davis. He is son of the great acting and activist duo Ossie Davis and Ruby Dee. He followed in their footsteps, but also veered off into roots music, and he is known as an ambassador of the blues. Beside his own work, he pays homage to those who have gone before. Now Guy Davis has teamed up with Italian harmonica master Fabrizio Poggi to pay tribute to the greats roots duo Sonny Terry and Brownie McGee. Now, they were two masters of acoustic guitar and harmonica-driven blues who performed together for years until personal differences drove them apart. This is the glory of a tribute. We can experience the joy of their music without the bitterness that separated Sonny and Brownie. Wow, this is just classic, beautifully done blues. Here's a sample for you.

0: Morris on guitar and vocal, Fabrizio Poggi on the harp. We heard Hooray, Hooray, These Women Is Killing Me, and before that, Walk On. Of course, the music of Sonny Terry and Brownie McGee. That's what we do here at Bluesmobile Radio for you. In our second hour, the backbeaters, the guys and ladies who put the spine in the bands, we are going to give drummers some. But first, we allow our affiliate stations to identify themselves.
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0: Welcome to the Bluesmobile. This week we celebrate the men and women, the drivers, who keep pushing the bands forward. We are giving the drummers some, so let's begin with one of the best, the man they called Bonzo.

spotlight on the backbeat here in the Bluesmobile. A salute to great drummers this week on the show. That was Ginger Baker and Cream Strange Brew. Before that, John Bonham and Led Zeppelin with Good Times, Bad Times. When Bonzo passed away tragically and too young, that was the end of the line for that incarnation of Led Zeppelin. They did not even try to get another drummer, though they've done several reunion performances over the years with John Bonham's son sitting in there. Think about Led Zeppelin for a minute. You might call them a trio with a singer as kind of an added value. Then there's another famous trio where the leader, of course, sometimes overshadowed the other members. Sometimes people forget that there were two other people in the Jimi Hendrix experience. And one of them was the excellent jazz-inspired drummer, Mitch Mitchell. Give a listen.

0: Von Helm with his Sterling Band, The Band, and up on Cripple Creek. Before that, Mitch Mitchell anchoring the Jimi Hendrix Experience. We're banging the skins this week on Bluesmobile Radio. Think about drummers. Wow, there ain't no band without them. When we come back, the role drummers play in forming modern electric blues. We'll play it. Me, I just want to bang on the roof of the Bluesmobile all day long.
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3: The Padres won the Sunday night ball game at home, beating Houston 7-2. Fernando Tatis Jr., a three-run homer. The Padres just one game out of the last NL wildcard spot behind Philadelphia and Arizona. Arizona beat the Dodgers again 4-2. LA has lost 8 of 9. Philadelphia came back for a 12-inning win against Toronto 7-6. Kyle Schwarber hit two home runs. He has 35. Baltimore got two homers from Pete Alonso and won at Texas 10-5. Tampa Bay won its sixth game in a row, 4-1 at Seattle. The A's won at Boston again, 4-3. Atlanta edged the Yankees in 10 innings, 2-1. Milwaukee, with the best record in the majors, 74-44, won in 10 innings against Minnesota, 4-3. Wins for the Cubs and the White Sox. Basketball Hall of Famer Don Nelson died at the age of 86. NASCAR win for Ty Gibbs. Alex Palou, the IndyCar winner.

go back with you. Chicago blues originator Howl and Wolf had a unique sound. A huge part of that was his big gravelly voice and that kind of scary delivery. Another part of it was his unique guitar man, Hubert Sumlin, and of course, his fantastic drummer, Sam Lay. We're going to put them all together for you right now.

giving the drummer some here on a rhythmically inspired Bluesmobile Radio Hour. And that was Odie Payne there giving some backbone to the great Elmore James cut The Sky Is Crying. Besides playing with Elmore James through most of the 1950s, Odie also drummed with Chuck Berry on a bunch of his hits. And before that, you heard Sam Lee from Chester Burnett, Howlin' Wolf's amazing backup band. Sam went on to play with the Butterfield Blues Band and, of course, even went to backup Bob Dylan a few times. From Chicago, we moved to Memphis with the official drummer for the Stax label, Mr. L. Jackson Jr.

0: That was Clifton James putting the Bo Diddley beat in behind Bo Diddley. We heard Pretty Thing, before that Al Jackson Jr., part of the world-class legendary rhythm section at Stax Records. Founding member of Booker T and the MGs, we heard their version of Respect. Of course, that was the original version, delivered by the man who wrote it, Otis Redding. Coming up, modern-day drumming is practiced in the great state of Mississippi. Great state for music, that is. More music after we drum up some business right here on the Bluesmobile Radio Hour.
1: Believe it or not, you might be saying Manjaro wrong. That's according to a new list of the most mispronounced words of 2025, according to Babbel. The weight loss drug is high on the list, along with Storm Aowen and the Louvre Museum, which is pronounced Louvre in France. Oddly enough, we're all pronouncing Denzel Washington's name wrong.
2: Oh, no, you didn't.
1: He says it's pronounced Denzel, but even he calls himself Denzel. That's what's trending. I'm Jen Clark.
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0: 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How do they bang on them skins in the great state of music, Mississippi?

0: Coming to modern day blues drummers coming out of Mississippi. That was Taya Perry behind the kit with the Homemade Jams Blues Band. Boy, go out and see them if you ever have a chance. Two brothers and a sister. Miss Taya Perry has been making records with Homemade Jams since she was 9 years old, and she is an amazing percussionist. Before that, Cedric Burnside and the Cedric Burnside Project Hard Times. And we opened this North Mississippi drumming tour with the All-Stars themselves. And Cody Dickinson was on the skins there on Shake 'Em On Down. We love drummers, and there's plenty more to hear on our website, thebluesmobile.com. When we return, new soul music from a great new Memphis soul band called Southern Avenue.
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0: 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Southern Avenue is a Memphis street that runs from the east part of town to Soulsville, the original home of Stax Records, which is the label of choice for the modern soul band called Southern Avenue. What goes around comes around, fronted by a charismatic female singer and an Israeli guitar player, the band focuses on absorbing the history of gospel, soul, jazz, and blues, and kind of mixing it up in that time-honored Memphis stew. The singer's sister plays the drums, and they are joined by a jazz-inspired bassist and a keyboard-playing alumnus of the Stax Musical Academy. Now, these five musicians want more than hits. They want a musical legacy. Not too much to ask. They are joined in their first release by guest stars like Luther Dickinson and trumpet player Mark Franklin from the Bow Keys. But right now, here they are in their own, in a catch number that's going to get you moving. Southern Avenue, and advice for us all, don't give up.

0: and don't give up, and that is rightfully you, or Blues Breaker. You know, this show never surrenders, courtesy of Ben Manila Productions, copyright 2017. The United States is home to the world's greatest entertainment venues, the House of Blues. Arena City in Chicago, Las Vegas at the Mandalay Bay Hotel Resort and Casino, Anaheim, California, New Orleans in the French Quarter on Decatur Street, Orlando at Disney West, Myrtle Beach at Barefoot Landing, Cleveland, Ohio in the Flats District, San Diego on Broadway between 6th and 7th. Check out our Block Long Bar. Dallas in the Victory Park, downtown Houston, and Boston. There's a House of Blues right behind Fenway Park. And everybody has a great time at your House of Blues. Jenny Cataldo, the producer of the program. The writer is Merle Kessler. He tried to give up, but realized nobody else was playing, so he declared himself the winner instead. I'm Elwood Blues, on a path to victory, thanks to the fuel provided by the United Stations Radio Networks.
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3: My name's Steve Bowden, Willard, Utah. Broke down on the way here. Got delayed a bit, but we're here to have fun now. 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It's trailer week. 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
0: All right, we're back with Bluesmobile Radio. We've got a little funk from out San Francisco way, mostly East Bay Grease out of Oakland, and we're going to end up with new music from Fantastic Negrito, who just took away the Grammy for this year's Best Contemporary Blues Album. But first, we're going to play some Oakland old school, make way for Tower of Power.

0: Rafael Sadiq, one of the Tonys, and Tony on his own there. He's a great solo performer, as you can hear. And if you see his live shows, fantastic. Also, he's a producer, a standard bearer for old school R&B, Rafael Sadiq out of Oakland, California. Before that, another Bay Area Marvel, Sly and the Family Stone, a real family. I want to take you higher, keeping in mind that high is not always where you want to go, as Sly can certainly tell you. We started with a tower built in Oakland, Tower of Power, and What Is Hip? That's such a groovy song. Only in America could that music be made. If they are putting it down, man, you need to pick it up. Bluesmobile Radio, when we return, another gentleman from Oakland stages a magnificent comeback. We all cheer and support the fantastic Negrito after these words.
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3: The Padres won the Sunday night ball game at home, beating Houston 7-2. Fernando Tatis Jr., a three-run homer. The Padres just one game out of the last NL wildcard spot behind Philadelphia and Arizona. Arizona beat the Dodgers again 4-2. LA has lost 8 of 9. Philadelphia came back for a 12-inning win against Toronto 7-6. Kyle Schwarber hit two home runs. He has 35. Baltimore got two homers from Pete Alonso and one at Texas 10-5. Tampa Bay won its sixth game in a row, 4-1 at Seattle. The A's won at Boston again, 4-3. Atlanta edged the Yankees in 10 innings, 2-1. Milwaukee, with the best record in the majors, 74-44, won in 10 innings against Minnesota, 4-3. Wins for the Cubs and the White Sox. Basketball Hall of Famer Don Nelson died at the age of 86. NASCAR win for Ty Gibbs. Alex Palou, the IndyCar winner.

0: Scary Woman, a bit of funk from Fantastic Negrito. It's off his release, Last Days of Oakland. Fantastic Negrito with us here in the Bluesmobile. Hey, welcome back.
1: Man, there ain't no mobile like the Bluesmobile. What's up, Elwood?
0: Well, it's about you, man. I mean, the way you're building this career, you know what? It comes from genuine places, real roots, real hardship. I mean, you're just making a great name for yourself, and we are all loving it. Now, you took a few years away from music, was that you on guitar there on Scary Woman? You've been trying things you weren't doing before?
1: You know, I don't feel like I'm really naturally even a guitar player. I have a really interesting relationship with the guitar. I mean, I always knew like two chords and three chords, but only as I pursued and created the incarnation of Fantastic Negrito is where I really started playing the guitar. And it's been great to write on a guitar because I'm really naturally more of a pianist. And I think I try more rhythmic stuff because I'm so limited in what I can do that I really get off on like syncopated rhythm. That seems to be what I'm best at with this claw of a hand.
0: Wicked guitar on Scary Woman, really. I mean, it's you've got a great funky forward beat to it. That's going into the slot here in the dashboard. We'll be playing that a lot. Beautiful riff.
1: Scary Woman. Yeah, now that guitar riff, I wrote that guitar riff after hearing, I loved how wild Preaching Blues is by Robert Johnson. I just love that song.

0: going to steer it to the outer.
1: Robert Johnson, Preaching Blues, one of the guys who wrote the book on blues music in a very short time and a very short life. One of Robert Johnson's biggest fans, Fantastic Negrito, and a true blues man himself, genuine blues man for sure, is riding with me here in the Bluesmobile Dodge 440. Now, I know a little bit about sandwiches and rubber biscuits. The last time you were here, you talked about singing on the streets of Oakland, and you said at that time you couldn't afford a sandwich. Then after you won the NPR Tiny Desk competition, all of a sudden, you could afford a sandwich. Go through
2: it. That's right. I said, well, that's what I'm saying. We can make our own sandwich, you know? We're going to make it through the spiritual world. We're going to make it through the creative world. We're going to make it through all of our differences from all the different communities we get to. We're going to make an amazing sandwich where we all sit down and the ingredients are listening to each other. The ingredients are empathy. Imagine what the other person is going through. Try that. Because one thing about this 1% that controls us, man, they do all the above. They listen to each other. They share with each other. And they bet on the fact that we won't. And they win that bet most of the time. If I'm going to be up here running my big mouth, then I want to run it about something that matters, something that's great. Contribute. Once again, artists, contribute. Contribute something that helps humanity. You don't have to get deep with it. I'm not that deep. Maybe I pretend to be deep. I don't think I'm. It's just the simple things. How about this? Be nice to people. That's it. I'm not that deep. See, people will have a philosophical approach, and you have to bend over and touch your toes and take a deep breath. You should do that, actually. You don't have to do any of those things and get converted to some religion. Or just be nice to people. That's it. What happened, America?

0: through the winter. Fantastic Negrito, and a man's name. His release is called Last Days of Oakland. More of that. And Mr. Negrito will play some music live right here in the Blockhouse when the Bluesmobile Radio Hour returns. I'm Elwood.
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0: Hines, Fantastic Negrito. His latest release is called Last Days of Oakland, and he is my guest right here on Bluesmobile Radio. We are in the blockhouse below the antenna, and he's going to play some music for us in a bit. But In the Pines is a song that's always given me chills, but your spin on it is very, very moving and really relevant. Talk a bit about that.
1: I took this cover and I rewrote a lot of the lyrics because I just wanted them to correspond with the times that we're living in now, and I wanted to shine the light on women. I thought, you know, women, the worst thing that a mother could do as a woman is bury your own child. I just thought of all the things that were happening. I know what happened in my family. My brother was a victim of gun violence. I had a cousin. I believe they were all teenagers when this happened. I had a very dear friend that I grew up with, and I always imagined the faces of the mothers, and I looked at the face of my mother, and I thought about the Sandy Hook children. I thought about when the African-American church was attacked, and I thought about the young men at the club in Orlando, the song, and people overseas when a bomb hits the wrong target. Or mothers have to bury children, and it's shockingly painful and amazing and sensational to me, and I wanted to write about it. And that's where I thought In the Pines, a black girl song, would be appropriate.
0: My brother, you changed the words to fit the times. Lead Belly and Kurt Cobain would have approved.
1: I hope so. I always say at the show, Lead Belly and Kurt Cobain would kick my ass. Or they'll be like shaking my hand. Because I did put a bridge on it too, which is kind of different. So, hey, that's never been in the song. But, again, artists take risks, man. What did we learn from Prince? What did we learn from David Bowie? What did we learn from Muhammad Ali? Take a chance. Take a risk.
0: Lead Belly took a risk. He sang his way out of prison, not once, but twice.
1: He sure did. The power of music. The power of creation. The power of making the human connection. Invaluable.

Lead Belly Midnight Special, one of the many songs he popularized. Fantastic Negrito does a cover of Lead Belly's song In the Pines on Mr. Negrito's latest release, and he joins me right here in the Bluesmobile Radio Blockhouse, Dodge 440 outside, ready to take us for some grits and chicken at Pole Monkeys after this. And lucky us, he's got his axe with him. All tuned up means maybe you're going to play it. Perhaps we would be privileged, all of us here, to know what.

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0: Fantastic Negrito about a bird, and you are fantastic. That was fantastic. Wow, to have an association with a talent like you. Thank you. 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Anything you want to come and talk about, any music you want to play, new artists that you discover and would like to bring here, we will help. We want to help you. So come and see us.
1: Right on, Elwood. Thanks so much. And man, you know, come pick me up sometime, man. We'll go get some barbecue, you know, pick up some girls from the Midwest.
0: I will be there for the barbecue, certainly. Girls, I don't know if they're going to be interested in a, you know, sexagenarian mechanic. Anyway, thanks for coming. Folks, coming up, our blues scholar and venerator, C.C. Rider, will pay tribute to the Empress of the Blues, the great Bessie Smith.

0: Hollywood. We got our blues sister Cece over here. She's got a stack of old 78s, and she's keeping the pre-war blues alive. Allow me to turn things over now to blues sister Cece Ryder, the venerator.
1: A mean temper with a mouth like a

beat up rivals, took part in orgies, and all while traveling the country in a custom-built private train car. Bessie Smith was born in 1894 in Chattanooga, Tennessee. She bussed the streets as records came out. Bessie was almost 30 years old. In 1921, she traveled to New York to cut a track for Columbia. But they turned her down. Too rough, they said. 2 years later, she tried again. This time, it was a smash. Downhearted Blues sold almost a million copies in the first 6 months alone. Soon enough, the woman they called Too Rough was dubbed the Empress. A national treasure, rolling in money and furs and women and men, and sailing on her monster talon. Bessie Smith's life was short, but what she accomplished in her 43 years was more than a couple lifetimes worth. But maybe I should keep my mouth shut. As the Empress says, 'tain't nobody's business.

0: the Empress of the Blues, Bessie Smith, and Tain't Nobody's Business If I Do. 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
6: I'm CC Rider, sitting in for Elwood and taking the wheel of your Bluesmobile. And today we're going to look in the rearview mirror, back to where the blues began. But you know what they say, objects in the mirror are closer than they appear. And that's certainly the case today. Yep, the roots of the blues are never all that far away. Don't believe me? Just take a listen to this and tell me if I'm wrong. The man they call the living link to the Delta, Mr. Keb Moe, with Am I Wrong?
7: Am I Wrong?

Walkin' Blues, a famous Delta tune that was first bounced around between the likes of Sun House and Robert Johnson. You just heard it as recorded by a young Bonnie Raitt. Before that, we had Keb Moe with Am I Wrong? The answer to that question is no. Bonnie and Keb have both been keeping the roots of the blues alive for longer than I've even been living. And they learned from the men and women who invented it, and they're passing it along to us now. Here's another couple of musicians who've learned some lessons from the greats. First up, an old Tommy Johnson song made modern by Guy Davis, Cool Drink of Water.

0: That was Rory Block with her version of Canned Heat. And before that, we had Guy Davis and Cool Drink of Water. Two interpretations of Tommy Johnson, one of my favorite early bluesmen, and a really important influence on later generations. Also, interesting fact, it was Tommy Johnson, and not Robert Johnson, who claimed he sold his soul to the devil to play guitar.
1: My name's Tommy. Tommy Johnson.
2: How you doing, Tommy? Say, I haven't seen a house out here for miles. What are you doing out in the middle of nowhere?
1: Well, I had to be at that there crossroads last midnight to sell my soul to the devil.
0: I'm CC Ryder, and next up on Elwood's Bluesmobile, we got even newer blood for you, with the next generation coming up to the surface. Stick around for something sweet. Got some chocolate drops, a little bit of pokey, and more after these important messages.
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5: The Padres won the Sunday night ball game at home, beating Houston 7-2. Fernando Tatis Jr., a three-run homer. The Padres just one game out of the last NL wildcard spot behind Philadelphia and Arizona. Arizona beat the Dodgers again 4-2. LA has lost 8 of 9. Philadelphia came back for a 12-inning win against Toronto 7-6. Kyle Schwarber hit two home runs. He has 35. Baltimore got two homers from Pete Alonso and one at Texas 10-5. Tampa Bay won its sixth game in a row, 4-1 at Seattle. The A's won at Boston again, 4-3. Atlanta edged the Yankees in 10 innings, 2-1. Milwaukee, with the best record in the majors, 74-44, won in 10 innings against Minnesota, 4-3. Wins for the Cubs and the White Sox. Basketball Hall of Famer Don Nelson died at the age of 86. NASCAR win for Ty Gibbs. Alex Palou, the IndyCar winner.
0: 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CC Ryder here in your Bluesmobile with blues roots and modern fruits. Listening to the stuff I'm about to play, you'd think these folks were deep in the ground like the roots they so love. But not so. They're singing to the sunshine as we speak. Here's a roots master who's out there sweating right now. Pokey Lafarge. Hard times come and go.

Pokey Lafarge, a young man not so much older than me. And this guy's a real expert. He steeped himself in the lore of what came before. That was his song, Hard Times Come and Go. You know what doesn't come and go? Good music. Even music from a long time ago. That's what we're celebrating today on Elwood's Bluesmobile. Living folks who are breathing new life into old tunes. Take one of my favorite songs, for instance. A mysterious old blues written by a guitar-slinging lady from the 1930s named Geeshy Wiley. Here's the millennial update. Grammy winner Rhiannon Giddens tells us about those last kind words.

0: Right there we had Your Baby Ain't Sweet Like Mine from the Grammy-winning Carolina Chocolate Drops. Modeling themselves after the string and jug bands of yore, they prove there's still a market for the old stuff. Before that, we had Chocolate Drops member Rhiannon Giddens with a track off of her highly acclaimed 2015 solo album, a song called Last Kind Words, written and recorded originally in 1931 by a woman named Geeshy Wiley. They call me CC Ryder, and coming up next, the music that made all of this possible, the real stuff. You don't want to miss out on the foundation. Stick around for the best of all time when Elwood's Bluesmobile rolls around again.
1: 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Google released its annual Year in Search list, and K-pop Demon Hunters was at the top in the U.S. Labubu, government shutdown, and tariffs were also in the top 10. Pedro Pascal was one of the most searched actors globally. And the biggest viral dish was the hot honey cottage cheese sweet potato beef bowl. Gross. That's what's trending. I'm Jen Clark.
0: 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Welcome back. I'm CC Ryder with your Bluesmobile. And today we're calling it the Blues Rootsmobile. Let's haul up some roots right now with Mississippi Fred McDowell. You gotta move.

That was Statesboro Blues, written and performed by Blind Willie McTell, made most famous many years later by the Allman Brothers. In front of that, it was Mississippi Fred McDowell. He's the man who taught Bonnie Raitt everything she knows about a slide. And he was telling us, you gotta move. You may recognize that one as done by the Rolling Stones. Because all of the songs I'm playing today are super important in the development of rock and roll. Blues legend Willie Dixon's got a famous line you may have heard. Quote, the blues are the roots and the other musics are the fruits. Well, what about the roots of the roots of the fruits? Well, that's what we're keeping alive today. Here's one, a song that's been recorded by tons of folks, including Clapton. But this, the original recording, is my favorite version. Skip James with Crow James.

Walk Right In by Cannon's Jug Stompers. Early jug bands like that are where groups like the Carolina Chocolate Drops learned how it's done. Before that, we had Skip James letting down his lady with Crow Jane. I'm CC Ryder, and I'm driving the Bluesmobile for my buddy Elwood. And you know, if you like this kind of music, there's always plenty more at ccryderblues.com. Now, no show on the roots of the blues would be complete without the most famous of the early blues players, one of the greatest guitarists and most spectacular singers of all time, melodic and lyrical master, Robert Johnson.

0: Cece Ryder here, sending off my little section of the Bluesmobile with Robert Johnson and his 3220. Now I'm gonna grab my 3220 because it's my turn to ride shotgun. Probably a good idea to get out of those rearview mirrors and start looking at the road ahead. Elwood, that's your job. Take it away, Mr. Blues.
1: Thank you, Cece. Appreciate all the hard work and research. I now have control of the vehicle. We will barrel on through this commercial break and return with new music from Elvin Bishop. Need I say more? You're going to like this. Stay with us.
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3: I'm Roxanne Evans. Iran demanding major concessions before the strait reopens.
4: Iran's Supreme National Security Council issued a statement calling on the United States to permanently end the war and compensate Iran for damages before the strait would reopen. Iran's foreign minister says even if a deal is reached, it doesn't necessarily mean the strait will stay open.
3: That's Fox's Trey Yingst. Israeli Prime Minister Benjamin Netanyahu rejecting key elements of a Gaza peace deal, calling for Hamas to disarm before any Israeli withdrawal.
5: He also says a Palestinian state will not be established as long as he's prime minister.
3: That's Fox's Marianne Rafferty. Candidates are making a final push in critical primary races. Six states head to the polls tomorrow, including a special primary in South Carolina to replace the late Senator Lindsey Graham. America's listening to Fox News.

boys and girls, kids, music lovers everywhere. I'm Mel Wood, and this is your Bluesmobile Radio Hour. Now, a lot has happened with our good friend Elvin Bishop in the last couple of years. His 2014 release was nominated for a Grammy. He was inducted into the Blues Hall of Fame and the Rock and Roll Hall of Fame. He got a bunch of blues music awards, all of which inspired him to form a brand new, stripped-down, old-school, street-corner, backroom blues band. Guitar, piano, and beatbox, that's it. Somebody once called the music of Elvin Bishop sheer, unpretentious joy. His band now calls itself Big Fun Trio. Here's a bit of protest music with a big smile on its face. Elvin Bishop and company. You'll be hearing Kim Wilson on harmonica there. Keep on rolling.

0: riches and too many dicks. 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
1: Yeah, man, that's right.
0: Just a bunch of clowns.

0: Ohio in the Flats District, San Diego on Broadway between 6th and 7th. 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There's a House of Blues right behind Fenway Park. Everybody has a great time at your House of Blues. Jenny Cataldo is producer of the program. The writer is Merle Kessler. He keeps on rolling discreetly on a coffee table in the privacy of his own home. Hey, I'm Elwood Blues. Is the world trying to mess you up? Get back in your cab. 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It rolls. 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
2: The caravan with the nude ladies. Oh, it's right there in Mr. Rogers' neighborhood. It's a nudist colony in that area. 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She's like, I hope you don't mind nudity. Not at all. You do what you do.
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0: Greetings, listeners. This is Bluesmobile Radio, steering into the very heart of the music we love. This week, a comeback of sorts for a soul singer who actually never quite got his props the first time around. We're going to introduce you to a diminutive man with a big, big voice. His name is Wee Willie Walker. But first, I'm going to play some other blues giants who had small names, starting with Little Walter.

0: What's that, Ray?
1: Hey, man, you see that one girl back there?
0: Oh, what girl was that?
1: Hey, that big girl. That pretty girl. Back in the back. In the black dress.
0: Oh, man, I thought that was a solar eclipse.
1: Oh, come on, you know she looks good.
0: Mm-mm, baby, I'll take the lady with the skinny.
1: Stop me, baby. I like them just like that.

0: There's a lot of little names in the blues. Some of them are truly not tall people, but some of them get nicknames, ironically, the way linebackers get called tiny or bald guys get called red. Anyway, you put it, when it comes to talent, nothing small about these guys. We just heard Little Charlie. He used to front Little Charlie in the Nightcats, but now he fronts himself with That's Big, and he likes it like that. Before Little Charlie, Little Milton gave us Grits, Ink, Groceries, and we opened with Little Walter and My Babe. Just three littles there, not to forget Little Willie John, Little Richard, Little Smokey Smothers, Little Ed Williams, Little Willie Littlefield, and, well, you know, you get the little idea. There are other ways to say little. In a moment, we will meet soul singer Wee Willie Walker. He was brought back to the studio after 40 years away from the music business. Great story, great music, after these words only in the Bluesmobile.
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3: The Padres won the Sunday night ball game at home, beating Houston 7-2. Fernando Tatis Jr., a three-run homer. The Padres just one game out of the last NL wildcard spot behind Philadelphia and Arizona. Arizona beat the Dodgers again 4-2. LA has lost 8 of 9. Philadelphia came back for a 12-inning win against Toronto 7-6. Kyle Schwarber hit 2 home runs. He has 35. Baltimore got 2 homers from Pete Alonso and won at Texas 10-5. Tampa Bay won its 6th game in a row, 4-1 at Seattle. The A's won at Boston again, 4-3. Atlanta edged the Yankees in 10 innings, 2-1. Milwaukee, with the best record in the majors, 74-44, won in 10 innings against Minnesota, 4-3. Wins for the Cubs and the White Sox. Basketball Hall of Famer Don Nelson died at the age of 86. NASCAR win for Ty Gibbs. Alex Palou, the IndyCar winner.
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0: Willie Walker from his album, If Nothing Ever Changes. We heard Read Between the Lines. Wee Willie was a gospel and soul singer in the 60s whose records never really caught fire then, but his hard-to-find releases caught the ears of some folks who live and breathe that kind of music, including Rick Estrin and Kid Anderson from the Nightcats. They brought Willie back into the limelight. But we can hear the story from the man himself as I welcome Wee Willie Walker to the Bluesmobile. Sir, thank you so much for being on the show.
1: Thank you. I'm so glad to be here.
0: So, Rick Estrin and the Nightcats, premier blues band, well-respected, been around for a while. How did you first hook up with them, or how did they first hook up with you?
1: Well, actually, I met Rick back in Minneapolis. He had some of my collection from the 60s, and he didn't believe I was there. It was like an instant friendship. My wife and I was doing a lot of cruising during that period, and they were playing on the cruise ship. And he was a little bit upset. It's like, you're a passenger on this. You should be paid to be on this ship. And I did some things with them on the ship. And when the cruise was over, he and Kid Anderson pulled me aside and asked me, would you come to California and do some recording with us? And actually, who wouldn't want to do that? So I did, and it's been a good thing ever since. I mean, I'm really kind of dumbfounded. I'm shocked as to where it's gone so far, and I'm having a good time with it.
0: Well, the music shows it. It sounds like you're really having a good time. I'm not surprised Rick Estrin knew about your recordings. He's a big gospel fan.
1: Oh, God, yes, he is. I mean, I spent much of my life in gospel, and I don't have one-third the knowledge of all the names and all the people. And I mean, he's a junkie.
0: That's so great you guys connected like that.
1: As a true friend, somebody who genuinely cares. And it was like, you need to be out here. And I was like, well, gee, maybe, but I'm still slowly coming around to it. But I mean, there are things happening now that I never thought would materialize. And it's just slowly just gathering. And I smile sometimes. It's like, gee, this is really happening. Yeah, I was on the web. I was.

0: Oh, yeah. Rick Estrin and the Nightcats doing what they do with a song called Don't Do It. Rick Estrin was instrumental in getting Wee Willie Walker back into the studio to make his first record in many years. A great record it is. Wee Willie Walker, my guest right here on Bluesmobile Radio. And the record is called If Nothing Ever Changes. You got a tune on there called I Don't Remember Loving You. Almost a perfect song, in my opinion. Tell us about that particular number.
1: I love that song. I love the story within. I mean, there are so many stories within the lyrics of that song. I think anybody who has a CD, you have to listen to the lyrics and feel the story, because it can go in so many different directions. I mean, being a healthcare worker, I mean, I had the opportunity to work with people who had dementia and Alzheimer's, and some people just try to forget things. And that song covers so much territory, but there's an inner beauty within the whole lyric line.
0: There really is. And at first I thought a song called I Don't Remember Loving You, it's about a one-night stand, but then I understood what the song is about. A very powerful song about a man who's losing his memory. Very, very touching there.
1: Yes, it is. You can talk to my doctor. He come by every day about two, you know? But, I mean, I don't remember nothing. So I'm talking to my doctor. Maybe he can help you.
0: Now, Willie, you say you worked in the healthcare industry. We did not realize that.
1: Oh, God, yeah. I did a lot of different things. I worked in corrugated box manufacturing for over 2 years. And when I started losing members, I thought, well, this ain't for me. I became too comfortable in that environment. And everything that would hurt you or take something away from you. And it's not supposed to happen in your job. I mean, you got to keep your faculties about you and always be aware.
0: Well, for our radio audience, that was not a joke. When you say losing members, you're talking about a finger gone, a middle finger there, right?
1: Yeah, the most important finger on my left hand. It's gone. I mean, it won't even make a peace sign.

0: Loving You, the CD, If Nothing Ever Changes. And this record was produced by the great Rick Estrin and Kid Anderson from the Nightcats. More with We, Willie Walker, after the Bluesmobile takes this a tiny break.
1: This is Rewind. August 10th, 1962.
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6: 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We, Willie Walker.

0: Hey, the Beatles put through the soul machine there. That was Wee Willie Walker and Help with a sterling guest shot from our good friend and blues brother inspirer, Curtis Salgado, a guest right now in the Bluesmobile, Wee Willie Walker. What a great idea to do that song. Who came up with that?
1: That was Rick Astley. It was a question. He said, well, how would you like to do this song? How would you like to do it really slow, like a gospel? And I said, let's get together. I said, if you play it, I'll sing it. However it's played, that's the way I'm going to sing it. And then that's what happened. I mean, we were all really shocked at the way it came out.
0: I love what you did with it.
1: I mean, I took it back to my roots, church.
0: So coming from the church, how did you react when the music started to come out of the church and onto the radio? I mean, all of a sudden, you know, you start hearing sacred songs turned into something more secular. This is an old issue in blues and secular music. How did you feel about it?
1: Oh, wow, that's a very good question. I had mixed emotions. Certain songs I wouldn't do. I wouldn't mix the music, period. And that's pretty kind of like old school, but I mean, that was the upbringing during that period. And my mom never came out to hear me when I crossed over, but she came out once. And she came out and she just kind of sat and looked around and she said, well, I guess you're not doing anything wrong. She said, because all them people I see in church on Sunday, they're out here dancing to what you're doing, so how can you be doing something wrong? So, I mean, she kind of gave me a blessing. There's nothing wrong with it. You make people happy in church, you're making people happy out here. And that's the truth of the matter.

both day and night. Never grumbles or fusses, always treats me right. 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She knows a woman's place.

0: Ray Charles, I Got a Woman, the epitome of turning the sacred secular and all of us being the better for it. You are listening to the Bluesmobile Radio Hour. Gospel and soul singer Wee Willie Walker is my guest. So, anybody you particularly idolized when you were growing up?
1: The guys that I was actually listening to before, I don't even remember who they are. But I mean, Sam Cooke just turned out to be my idol. I met him several times at what was the convocation and when he was still with the Soul Stirrers. And that's where I met most of the people that I admired. I don't know, I just loved the way he expressed things. And most of all, I fell in love with his diction. I mean, listening to other people, and I couldn't understand what they were saying. Loved the melody of what they were doing, but then when if it was something I wanted to sing myself, I sit and listen to it. I destroyed many records. I was like, just out of anger, just I bought them, and I just throw them against the wall and shatter them. Because I mean, it's like, if I couldn't understand what the heck they were saying, I couldn't. You can't put the story together. After about 10, 15 times, it's just trying to figure out one line. I'm like, well, how'd they get away with that? But with Sam Cooke, Nat King Cole, I mean, the diction, it was so perfect. All you got to do is listen and you hear everything. I always claim that I chose Sam Cooke as a mentor just by listening.
0: I think that's the way a lot of our mentors taught us because, you know, we didn't meet them, but we listened to their records, like Butterfield or Muscle White for me. But another one of the fun songs here is a song by Rick Estrin, who's just happens to be a great songwriter. And the number is called Is That It? Tell us about this particular collaboration.
1: All I can say is, in Europe, when I finished my show and was leaving the stage, they were chanting, Is That It? They knew the song. And like, it was an ovation. But they were like, Is that it? Is that it? And I had to come back two or three times. I mean, but they loved that song. I mean, it's an expression now. I mean, they do it in club in Minnesota as well. Because people like that song.
0: Understood. Understood. Sir, I hate to say it, we're out of time. Wee Willie Walker, thank you so much for coming on the show for the great music. We're going to play it right here and promote your shows and your recording. Thank you so much.
1: And thank you. I appreciate it. And I just love every second.

0: Nothing Ever Changes is the name of the CD. Remember those? A real live soul explosion produced by fans Kid Anderson and Rick Estrin from the Nightcats. Most excellent. When we return, CC Rider's got a birthday tribute to the great Roy Orbison.
1: Jeff Ryan for American Biker Minute. General Motors has announced their entry into the self-driving car category, beginning with the introduction of some 2019 models. These new systems will eventually allow drivers to enjoy greatly reduced on-road responsibility. Supercomputing will enable deep learning, hopefully changing how some of today's idiots drive their cars and enable cars to drive people who, instead of driving, are enjoying infotainment. Sort of a front and back seat lounge surrounded by video screens. After jousting on the open road with idiots, ABM has warmed up to the idea of self-driving cars. We just wonder if 90-mile-an-hour lane swappers are going to be willing to hand over the keys to a 60-mile-an-hour robot. American Biker Minute, your passport to the open road on two wheels.
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0: I got music from the great Elvin Bishop. He's got a stripped-down band, the Big Fun Trio. Big fun will always happen with Elvin Bishop. Stand by. We'll play it for you. Greetings, ladies and gentlemen, boys and girls, kids, music lovers everywhere. I'm Elwood, and this is your Bluesmobile Radio Hour. Now, a lot has happened with our good friend Elvin Bishop in the last couple of years. He was nominated for a Grammy. He was inducted into the Blues Hall of Fame and the Rock and Roll Hall of Fame. He got a bunch of blues music awards, all of which inspired him to form a brand new stripped-down, old-school, street-corner, backroom blues band, guitar, piano, and beatbox. That's it. Somebody once called the music of Elvin Bishop sheer, unpretentious joy. His band now calls itself Big Fun Trio. Here's a bit of protest music with a big smile on its face. Elvin Bishop and company. You'll be hearing Kim Wilson on harmonica there. Keep on rolling.

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3: News. I'm Therese Crowley. The Senate Homeland Security Committee votes to hold Dr. Anthony Fauci in contempt of Congress, 8-7, for refusing to answer questions about COVID despite President Biden's pardon. Committee Chair Senator Rand Paul says accountability is not vengeance.
4: A subpoena is not an invitation. A subpoena with no consequence is not a subpoena. It's a suggestion.
3: Said Democrats call it a one-sided process. Now a double whammy from Florida's Attorney General slapping Fauci with a subpoena over alleged profit from federal guidance on COVID that hurt people and business. Iran says it's nearing an agreement with Oman on a route for ships to pass through the Strait of Hormuz. The arson suspect in the Spokane Old Trails wildfire, Aaron Farinacci, makes his first court appearance, age 37. He served prison time for killing his father, now facing up to life. 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
5: I'm Michelle Pulino. In theaters, eternity. In an afterlife where souls have 1 week to decide where to spend eternity, Joan is faced with the impossible choice between the man she spent her life with and her first love, who died young and has waited decades for her to arrive. Elizabeth Olsen and Miles Teller star.
6: Everybody run!
5: Zootopia 2 in the all-new story. Nick and Judy find themselves on the twisting trail of a mysterious reptile who arrives in Zootopia and turns the animal metropolis upside down. To crack the case, Judy and Nick must go undercover to unexpected new parts of town where their growing partnership is tested like never before.
7: Okay, so we're doing this.
5: Streaming on Netflix, Jingle Bell Heist. Sophia, a sharp-witted retail worker, and Nick, a down-on-his-luck repairman, are small-time thieves with their eyes on the same Christmas Eve score, robbing London's most notorious department store. That's Fox on Film. On

0: Woman is Roy Orbison's biggest hit, the best known of all his songs. It took the already famous Orbison and rocketed him to a whole new stratosphere. So, would you believe that the track was all but written in 45 minutes? The song's co-writer, Bill Dees, remembers that it all started when Roy's wife showed up.
1: And she came bopping down the stairs and said, give me some money, and what do you need money for? He said, and she said, I gotta go to the store. And as she walked away, they were like whispering and kissing bye, you know, away from me. And I stood up at the table, and he came back to the table, and I said, does this sound funny? A pretty woman don't need no money. And he laughed, and he sat down, and he said, there's nothing funny about pretty woman. And he right away started the pretty woman walking down the street. Well, by the time she got back, we had it written.

0: Ah, Roy Orbison, doing that thing with Pretty Woman. 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Coming up in hour two, I've got new music from Geneva Magnus, which means I get to spend a little quality time with that beautiful blues singing lady. 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
2: 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I don't have

0: out in Willard, Utah. Broke down on the way here. Got delayed a bit, but we're here to have fun now. We were trailering it here. It's trailer week. Now it's bike week. We had to ride our bikes here. Yeah, I had to take them out of the trailer and ride them here. Life's tough. Girls get their clothes, and we'll probably head on out to one of the wilder places this afternoon.
1: He's promised to take us to the Buffalo Chip.
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7: Come on inside the Bluesmobile. Today I'm going to point the Bluemo to its ancestral homeland, the Motor City. Like many northern cities in the 30s and 40s, Detroit saw an influx of migrants from the south, looking to get off the farm and get a factory job. This also led to an influx of new music. Most famously in Detroit, it led to Motown, which you might say took a kind of assembly line approach to delivering music. But there is a rich history of music outside of Motown. Eminem is from there. The Insane Clown Posse and Janova Magnus will be joining us in a little bit. But first, some other great Detroit bluesmakers. Give a listen.

0: All right, there you had Betty Levette and Crazy. She tore up Detroit back in the day. Before that, John Lee Hooker, who brought to Detroit what Muddy brought to Chicago. We heard Dimples, one of the many tunes that put John Lee on the permanent blues map. A famous Detroiter, John Lee Hooker. And we opened with Detroit's own The White Stripes and their cover of a classic Sunhouse blues tune, Death Letter. When we come back, I will be joined by my guest, Janava Magnus, who got her start in Detroit and went on to conquer the world. After this.
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3: The Padres won the Sunday night ball game at home, beating Houston 7-2. Fernando Tatis Jr., a three-run homer. The Padres just one game out of the last NL wildcard spot behind Philadelphia and Arizona. Arizona beat the Dodgers again 4-2. LA has lost 8 of 9. Philadelphia came back for a 12-inning win against Toronto 7-6. Kyle Schwarber hit 2 home runs. He has 35. Baltimore got 2 homers from Pete Alonso and won at Texas 10-5. Tampa Bay won its 6th game in a row, 4-1 at Seattle. The A's won at Boston again, 4-3. Atlanta edged the Yankees in 10 innings, 2-1. Milwaukee, with the best record in the majors, 74-44, won in 10 innings against Minnesota, 4-3. Wins for the Cubs and the White Sox. Basketball Hall of Famer Don Nelson died at the age of 86. NASCAR win for Ty Gibbs. Alex Palou, the IndyCar winner.
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5: Janava Magnus here. 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

0: called Love Wins Again. After spending much of her youth adrift and in foster homes, she happened to catch Otis Rush at a club in Minneapolis. She caught the blues bug, and now here is Jennifer Magnus, some years later with her 12th record release. I am honored to welcome the multiple Blues Music Award winner and elegant soul lady of the blues, Jennifer Magnus. Welcome back to the Bluesmobile.
1: How you doing, man? So great to be back.
0: So, how you been, lady?
1: I've been great, man. Really, really super stoked. The new record's out. Touring is ensued. Folks are really digging the new record. I'm super happy.
0: You've been on the show for a few visits with us, and it's been a little while since your last visit with us. Why don't we look back for a minute here? Tell our listeners, like, where you came from and what kind of music you listened to growing up.
1: Right. So I'm originally from Detroit, Michigan. So I come by it honestly, you might say. And I came up listening to Detroit radio, you know, which back in the day, it was hard to find bad radio in Detroit back then. You know, some great stuff on the airways, on the AM airways back in those days. And primarily, I'm from the Midwest, you know, the Detroit, Chicago, Minneapolis, Milwaukee region is that was actually a circuit. It was actually a circuit for blues acts traveling from Chicago to Detroit to Minneapolis to Milwaukee. There's kind of a loop there, at least there used to be. So when I was coming up, as I was growing up and being a lot too young to be in the places I was hanging out, where those blues musicians were, those nightclubs, you know, I had great opportunity to see some amazing artists, including B.B. King. You know, the first time I saw B, I was 14 years old. 14 years old, man. I saw him. I've talked about this before. We've talked about this before. I saw him open for Quicksilver Messenger Service in the 70s.
0: Really cool.
1: I didn't care about Quicksilver. I sure was there to see B.

0: To Know You Is to Love You. BB touched so many lives. A 14-year-old girl in Detroit, Michigan was one of them, Geneva Magnus. She saw him, and today she is one of the blues music industry's top stars and my guest in the Bluesmobile right now. Since you last joined us, you've got a lot of stuff going on. Wonderfully, you fell in love, you got married.
1: Yeah, so 2015 was a heck of a year. Toured like a maniac off of the release that I had put out the year before, which was called Original. Finished a memoir that I've been working on for 3 years. Launched a musical as the result of that memoir. And I got married and started a new record. So 2015 was a tailspin, I guess you could say.
0: Oh, yeah.
1: You know, the new album is titled Love Wins Again. Love Wins Again is about love, and it's about joy, and it's about embracing the yes, and it's about holding happiness. That's an unusual subject matter for me, but I'm glad to be on it. So, falling in love and getting married again, which I never expected I was going to be doing, that was a complete left hook from the universe for me.

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1: An 88-year-old Army veteran who's still working at a Meijer store in Michigan will finally be able to retire. 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
1: A GoFundMe was set up and it's raised $1.5 million in just 4 days. 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

0: Agnes, Long As I Can See the Light, the Creedence song there interpreted by my guest, Janava Magnus. Bluesmobile Radio with you. So nice to have you back on the show. And you mentioned growing up with Detroit radio, but I mean, like, radio is so different to me.
1: Yeah, radio has changed into a completely different wheelhouse, I guess a completely different platform than what it used to be, than the kind of thing that you and I grew up on. You know, I feel like I have watched the world in and of itself morph about five times. But there's still great radio out there. You just got to find it. You know what I mean? I mean, this is a great show. I love this show. I love Elwood's Bluesmobile. There's no question about that.
0: Thank you.
1: Hell yeah. I like, one of my personal favorite things to do is when we're traveling, when we're doing a ground tour and we're in the van or on the bus, tuning into local radio as we're traveling, especially if we're in the middle of nowhere. Because if you just, like, literally shift the dial, so to speak, you can catch some great stuff on the airways.
0: I love radio. I make my living at it. And, you know, we have an obligation here. That's our mission from God, to play new performers and also the veterans and make sure they still sell records and tickets to their shows. So as long as we got our ears open here, from you, Janava Magnus, any new performers we should look out for?
1: Absolutely, yeah. First and foremost, that comes to mind to me is Danielle Nicole.
0: Oh, yeah.
1: That girl can sing. She's got her own thing, Danielle Nicole Band, but she started out, at least when I was first exposed to her, was during the International Blues Competition in Memphis.

were competing during the IBC. They're originally from Kansas City, and man, oh man, they won the IBC. I watched them win the IBC that year. But man, oh man, talk about listening to blues greats and the soul greats incarnate. So deep, so moving. It's just, you know, listening to her sing is just devastating in every good way possible.

0: trampled underfoot. That was You Only Need Me When You're Down. Bluesmobile Radio, playing the next generation of blues artists going into the 21st century. We've got a great soul lady of the blues with us, Genova Magnus. Let's talk about your release, the latest one, Love Wins Again. Good record. You got to be pretty proud of this one.
1: I am. You know, I'm pretty proud of this new one, and I don't come to that personal pride thing very easily, but I feel pretty good about this record. I sure hope folks, you know, continue to turn out to the shows, and they seem to really be digging the music, so I'm real happy about that. This is my 12th release, number 12, which is kind of like a cool number.
0: Of course.
1: And it's got 11 tracks. I co-wrote 5 of the 11 songs. And, I am proud of it. I'm pretty happy. Same producer, Dave Darling, who co-wrote a few of the tunes with me, as well as I co-wrote 2 of the tracks with the 2 Australian friends, Lauren Bliss and Andrew Lowden. There's a co-write of 1 track by Colin Devlin from the Devlins. 10 original songs and 1 cover song.
0: And as we just heard, you did a great job with that song. Where can listeners hear more? Tell us about your website.
1: Right, we're launched. The website just got relaunched again, so it's all facelifted and redone and all looking like Love Wins Again. And so you can absolutely get that on genovamagnus.com and all the other usual outlets, the iTunes, Amazon.com. 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
0: Genova Magnus, friend to the Bluesmobile. Congratulations on your wedding and everything. Bring the husband by sometime. We'll have a cold one.
1: Thanks, Elwood. I hope to see you out there on the Blues Highway.

0: Ava Magnus, When You Hold Me, her latest release, Love Wins Again. Coming up, I've got new music from Mississippi Blues Ambassador, Mr. Sip.
1: Welcome to American Biker Minute. 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
2: We call them hot laps when we'll make a short 100-150-mile ride just to go somewhere to have breakfast or lunch or dinner or whatever, have a beer or something, and then go home. We call it hot laps. Let's go on a hot lap. And so we just take off and go somewhere on a hot lap.
1: Today on American Biker Minute, Jeff Ryan for American Biker Minute. 170 certainly qualifies as a hot lap.
2: It was quite the ride one time when I did 170. There was a sport bike, Wild Hair, one day, and I want to see what it'll do. And so I took it out and hit the interstate and took a photo of it and came home. There was nowhere around. That was a good thing that day because it was pretty dumb. I won't argue that, but it was an experience that I'll never forget. And you respect it now. You respect anything up over the speed limits. It's different.
1: American Biker Minute, your passport to the open road on two wheels.
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4: CC Ryder here. Want to hear about a three-piece acoustic blues band that evolved into dance hitmakers in the 80s? Then stick, or should I say lickin' the stick, around for the Jay Giles Band. Back soon. At first, they called themselves Snoopy and the Sopwith Camels, a trio from Worcester, Mass., three college students who played acoustic blues. A bassist, Danny Klein, a harmonica player, Richard Solowitz, and a guitarist, John Giles. They took the names Dr. Funk, Magic Dick, and, yep, Jay Giles. Soon enough, the trio got a drummer and a lead singer, Peter Wolf, a popular local disc jockey with some serious charisma. And Snoopy and the Sopwith Camels became the Jay Giles Blues Band. A little less of a mouthful.
5: Baby, I'm gonna leave you. Honey, don't ask me why.
4: The Jay Giles Blues Band really was a killer blues outfit from the start, even though they'd soon dropped the blues from their name. Sorta had to. See, their style evolved dramatically by the time they released their biggest hit, Centerfold. You remember that one? Well, there's this one, too. Love Stinks. Definitely a theme in the blues. Reminds me of lyrics from blues standards. See, through it all, the band maintained that blues backbone. Especially with Magic Dick on his lickin' stick, the harmonica. Here's a great early track, written by Smokey Robinson. The Jay Giles Band and First I Look at the Purse.

0: Giles Band and First I Look at the Purse. M-O-N-E-Y, baby. They've done some reunion shows recently. 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
2: News. I'm Gianna Gelosi. Diplomatic efforts are ongoing to reopen the Strait of Hormuz, but
3: Iranian officials are now making new demands. Iran's Supreme National Security Council issued a fresh statement over the weekend calling on the United States to permanently end the war and compensate Iran for damages before the Strait would reopen. Iran's foreign minister says even if a deal is reached, it doesn't necessarily mean the Strait will stay open.
2: Fox's Trey Yanks in Tel Aviv. At least 47 people are dead and dozens of buildings collapsed in cities across Western Colombia after a powerful 7.4 magnitude earthquake.
4: Reports are coming in of injuries and severe damage to buildings in cities including Pereira and Quibdó. People are evacuating homes with potential aftershocks a concern.
2: Fox's Jonathan Savage. In June, Venezuela felt a pair of quakes that killed more than 5,000 people. 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
5: CBS Entertainment, Quentin Tarantino not making friends after going after Paul Dano.
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5: Creepy stuff there as the Riddler and the Batman. This week, Quentin called Paul weak sauce on a podcast. Now the Batman director Matt Reeves coming to bat for Paul on X, calling him an incredible actor and an incredible person.
7: It's like in the great stories, Mr. Frugal.
5: And if you've got $100,000 lying around, well, we've got a story for you. That's the expected cost at a British auction for the writing desk of J.R.R. Tolkien, the legendary author of the Lord of the Rings books, the very desk where much of those works were conceived. For CBS Entertainment, I'm Matt Wolf.
8: Old Army veteran who's still working at a Meijer store in Michigan will finally be able to retire. His story went viral online after an influencer posted an interview with him.
9: I retired from General Motors and I went bankrupt and they took my pension away.
8: A GoFundMe was set up and it's raised 1.5 million bucks in just 4 days. That's what's trending. I'm Jen Clark.
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11: All right, music lovers, this is Bluesmobile Radio. I'm your host, Elwood. Going to talk about a man named Kestro Coleman, stage name Mr. Sip. He's known now as the Mississippi Blues Child, and he was that. Born in 1976, playing guitar at the age of six in his hometown of Macomb, Mississippi. Mr. Sip has grown up to become an accomplished vocalist, songwriter, and guitar player and all-around entertainer, bringing his brand of Mississippi Blues to the entire world. He has won many awards, including the 2014 International Blues Challenge. He is living the blues life. Let us partake. His latest is called Knock a Hole in It. All about the blues life it is. Here now, the title track, Knock a Hole in It.

0: Mr. Sip knock a hole in it, and that is this week's Your Blues Breaker. This program was given to you through Ben Manila Productions, copyright 2017. The United States is home to the world's greatest entertainment venues, the House of Blues. Marina City in Chicago, Las Vegas at the Mandalay Bay Hotel Resort and Casino, Anaheim, California, New Orleans in the French Quarter on Decatur Street, Orlando at Disney West, Myrtle Beach at Barefoot Landing, Cleveland, Ohio in the Flats District, San Diego on Broadway between 6th and 7th. Check out our block long bar. Dallas in the Victory Park, downtown Houston, and Boston. There's a House of Blues right behind Fenway Park. And everybody has a great time at your House of Blues. Jenny Cataldo is producer of the program. The writer is Merle Kessler. His apartment is full of holes, not all of them knocked by him. I'm Elwood Blues, avoiding hard knocks to the shocks of the Bluesmobile, thanks to the United Stations Radio Networks.
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3: My name's Steve Bowden, Willard, Utah. Broke down on the way here. Got delayed a bit, but we're here to have fun now. We were trailering it here. It's trailer week. Now it's bike week. We had to ride our bikes here. Yeah, I had to take them out of the trailer and ride them here. Life's tough. Girls get their clothes, and we'll probably head on out to one of the wilder places this afternoon. He's promised to take us to the Buffalo Chip, showing the young guys around.
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0: You know, folks, I do love the town that adopted me, the city of broad shoulders, the windy city, Chi-Town. There's always a big sound coming out of Chicago. One of the great veterans of the sound has been Little Ed and the Blues Imperials. We're going to accord Little Ed and the Blues Imperials with the honor they deserve today. They've been keeping Chicago blues alive, but they have a modern spin on it today that connects with those who maybe are not familiar with the form. So let's get in the mood, and we're going to listen to the big Chicago sound of another Little Walter.

0: Okay, there you had three littles. Charlie, Milton, and Ed. Little Charlie and the Nightcats did Don't Do It. Before that, you had Little Milton with More and More. And we opened that little set with Little Walter and Off the Wall. This is Bluesmobile Radio. We are paying tribute today to a great Chicago veteran band, great artist, still doing it today, keeping it all alive. They need to be honored and recognized, and you need to buy their records and go see their shows. Brand new music from Little Ed and the Blues Imperials. 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
3: The Padres won the Sunday night ball game at home, beating Houston 7-2. Fernando Tatis Jr., a three-run homer. The Padres just one game out of the last NL wildcard spot behind Philadelphia and Arizona. Arizona beat the Dodgers again 4-2. LA has lost 8 of 9. Philadelphia came back for a 12-inning win against Toronto 7-6. Kyle Schwarber hit 2 home runs. He has 35. Baltimore got 2 homers from Pete Alonso and won at Texas 10-5. Tampa Bay won its sixth game in a row, 4-1 at Seattle. The A's won at Boston again, 4-3. Atlanta edged the Yankees in 10 innings, 2-1. Milwaukee, with the best record in the majors, 74-44, won in 10 innings against Minnesota, 4-3. Wins for the Cubs and the White Sox. Basketball Hall of Famer Don Nelson died at the age of 86. NASCAR win for Ty Gibbs. Alex Palou, the IndyCar winner.
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0: The big sound of Little Ed and the Blues Imperials is the name of their release. We heard Giving Up Your Love. Bluesmobile Radio is so pleased and honored to have Little Ed in the passenger seat with us right now.
1: Man,
0: how you doing?
1: Oh, I'm doing pretty good. Just trying to make it my way.
0: Well, you're making it pretty great. It's not always an easy thing. As the song goes, nobody ever said it was going to be easy. But, wow, look, congratulations on this new release, The Big Sound of Little Ed and the Blues Imperials. You've always made your music sound so big, and your shows, your records, it's a big, fat, wide sound. What's the technique? Give up a little secret here.
1: Well, I guess it's just a gift from the good Lord up above. I don't know. And with the help of Alligator Records, yeah.
0: What number is this in your parade of records?
1: I think this is the 9th one.
0: 9 records from Little Ed and the Blues Imperials. Buy them all. That's so great. The Blues Imperials, been together for a while. And you still got your brother playing with you. It's got to feel great. I mean, having the unit, the section, together after all this time, huh?
1: It's awesome. You know, thing about my band is we're not a band anymore. We're family. We know each other. We know when to mess with each other. We know not to mess with each other. I realize that my band members, they have bad days. They have good days. And so do I. And we all know that about each other. Yeah, I've been with my guys, I don't know, 32, 33 years.
0: Oh, my. Did you ever imagine starting out that you know, that it would last this long?
1: No, I didn't, actually. When I first started playing, I was still working at the car wash. And I was doing fairly well, to myself, I thought, you know. When I got with Bruce Iglauer, that changed my life.
0: Bruce Iglauer, founder of Alligator Records, of course, has been a great mentor to you. And then there was your uncle, the legendary slide player, the beloved J.B. Hutto. There got to be things that you learned from him that you still carry with you.
1: Yes, he taught me things about my band, how to treat my band members. You know, he taught me how to treat my fans. There's a lot of things Uncle J.B. told me.

0: J.B. Hutto and his celebratory song, I Feel So Good. He took over fronting the House Rockers when Hound Dog Taylor died. J.B., of course, a beloved Chicago legend, a huge influence on his nephew, the giant master of the blues, Little Ed. Head of Little Ed and the Blues Imperials, Ed, my guest with us in the Bluesmobile right now. Now, Ed, for sure your uncle J.B. Hutto influenced your music, but talk about your outfits a little bit.
1: Well, J.B. always wore loud colors, and I thought, man, that is so cool. You know, he'd come over to our house, he'd have these lime green suits, you know, and pink suits, and he always wore stuff that wouldn't match. He'd wear a pink shirt with a purple pair of pants, you know. And he always wore those kind of things. And I thought, man, that is so cool. You know, it's amazing today. You know, I go in and I put on a pink shirt with a pair of purple pants. And my daughter or my wife will go, that doesn't match. What are you doing? You know. But this is the way it goes, you know. And I always wear the fez because, you know, that's just his tradition. He always had a fez.
0: Where do you get those? You buy them at the store?
1: No, my wife makes them.
0: How many do you have?
1: Oh, between the years, I should have about 40 of them. I gave a few of them away and, you know, I've hung up a couple of them, you know, but I got a few left.
0: So, Ed, we've talked about your taste in music and clothes. Let's talk about your culinary habits. You've got a great song on here called I Like My Hot Sauce Cold. Story behind that, sir.
1: Well, that comes from me and my son-in-law actually sitting down just messing around. And he was naming off these songs like I Like My Hot Sauce Cold, Green Light Groove, stuff like that. And I Like My Hot Sauce Cold really caught me. You know, I always sing about a little food, and that hit it. That was perfect.
0: So you like to cook?
1: Oh, I love to cook. Matter of fact, I'm considered the barbecue king at my house.
0: Do you have a signature dish?
1: No more than my barbecue. My sauce is what brings it out, I believe, because I make my own sauce.

0: and the Blues Imperials. I like my hot sauce cold. Bluesmobile Radio. More of the big sounds of Little Ed and Company. And speaking with this great, great blues man after a tasty treat from our sponsors.
1: This is Rewind. August 10th, 1962.
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1: It ended Jackson's friendship with Paul McCartney.
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1: I'm Brandon Brooks.
8: Michael.
1: And that's Rewind.
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0: Bluesmobile Radio has Little Ed himself with us in the blockhouse this week. People around the world have been privileged with seeing you play and entertain them. I mean, I remember once I was surprised to find heavy-duty blues band in a basement in Tokyo, Japan. I got up and jammed with them. In Norway, I found a blues band. Is there anywhere that you were surprised to find blues fans?
1: Oh, yes, especially in India, Turkey. But I had never been to those places. When I did go, it was amazing to see how many people love the blues as well as people in the United States does.
0: And did you ever remember when you discovered that Chicago blues was really unique and different than other types of blues?
1: Yes, I do remember that. I think I started to figure that out after I got with Alligator Records. When my uncle was playing around, I mean, I knew I liked the music, but it didn't occur to me how special it was, and how people really, really enjoyed it. I know they was having a good time, but I was pretty young and I didn't understand as well. So it didn't occur to me, but as I got older and then I started getting into music more, I got with Alligator Records and I started touring a little bit, and that's what made me notice that this music is really special.
0: Ed, besides your uncle J.B. Huddle, what other inspirations for guitar did you fall under?
1: Well, I listened to Hound Dog Taylor for one because, number one, I know Bruce started with him, and he likes the sound of him a lot. And it inspires me, too, because I like his stuff, too.

0: Dog Taylor and the House Rockers. Hound Dog was a big influence on Little Ed. Leader of Little Ed and the Blues Imperials, he is a master blues man, of course, anyone who knows his great career. Singer, songwriter, slide guitar master. What are you using for a slide these days?
1: Well, I'm working with a 5/8 socket right now. I kind of like that because it's got the weight and it's got the top of it looks like a little crown. And people get a kick out of that because they think I really made that. But actually, I got it from the auto parts shop.
0: Have you always used that, or do you switch around?
1: Various slides bring various tones. You take a heavy slide, it brings a good, deep, rich tone. You take a light slide, it brings a sassy, slinging tone. You use brass, you get gritty. You use copper, you get gritty. And, you know, bottle makes it real smooth. So it's different tones for different variations of the slide.
0: And did you get your first slide from your uncle?
1: Actually, no, I didn't get my first slide from my uncle. It was a chair leg, the leg off a chair. I sawed it off myself.
0: So I guess you can't sit in that chair anymore.
1: No, not that one. It's only got three legs on it.
0: Little Ed, thank you so much for sitting in with me in the Bluesmobile right in our blockhouse today. I wanted to keep you warm. Love the latest record. We're big supporters. We love you so much. Just good luck with everything and break a leg on stage and do your great shows. And wow, I'm going to send people out on Little Ed and the Blues Imperials. Latest.
1: Oh, well, thank you, and I hope to talk to you again.

0: Okay, that was Black Diamond Love from the release The Big Sound of Little Ed and the Blues Imperials, our guest on Bluesmobile Radio today. I'm Elwood. What a great job I got. When we return, we have a birthday tribute to the great Otis Buck.
1: Welcome to American Biker Minute. The Veterans Administration has seen through biker eyes. My personal experience at the VA during the past 5 years. Today on American Biker Minute, Jeff Ryan for American Biker Minute. Full disclosure, ABM is presently in the system. In the last 5 years, my primary care doctor has changed 7 times. Back in January, right after my house fire, unable to make the VA iClinic appointment, I called to respectfully cancel so another vet could have the place. I waited for 1 hour, 15 minutes for one of 3 people inside a 100-square-foot office to pick up the phone. Government leaders, the moral of the story is don't send us off to do your filthy work if you're not willing to cover the collateral damage. American Biker Minute, your passport to the open road. On two wheels.
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0: 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Bob Weir of the Grateful Dead has his first solo album since 2004, inspired by a job he had when he was 15 years old. You see, Weir ran away from home to become a cowboy and got a job at a dude ranch for the summer where they did not have radio or television. So what did the cowboys do there? They sang songs around a fire. And now, that teenage job from 1962 inspires Bob Weir to make an album of cowboy songs. Great record, all originals, like this sad tale, Lay My Lily Down.

0: Bob Weir, Lay My Lily Down, a beautiful cowboy song from that fine artist. I'm Elwood. 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
3: News. I'm Gianna Gelosi. Diplomatic efforts are ongoing to reopen the Strait of Hormuz, but
4: Iranian officials are now making new demands. Iran's Supreme National Security Council issued a fresh statement over the weekend calling on the United States to permanently end the war and compensate Iran for damages before the strait would reopen. Iran's foreign minister says even if a deal is reached, it doesn't necessarily mean the strait will stay open.
3: Fox's Trey Yanks in Tel Aviv. At least 47 people are dead and dozens of buildings collapsed in cities across Western Colombia after a powerful 7.4 magnitude earthquake.
5: Reports are coming in of injuries and severe damage to buildings in cities including Pereira and Quibdó. People are evacuating homes with potential aftershocks a concern.
3: Fox's Jonathan Savage. In June, Venezuela felt a pair of quakes that killed more than 5,000 people. 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
7: I'm Michelle Polino. In theaters, Eternity. In an afterlife where souls have 1 week to decide where to spend eternity, Joan is faced with the impossible choice between the man she spent her life with and her first love, who died young and has waited decades for her to arrive. Elizabeth Olsen and Miles Teller star.
8: Everybody run!
7: Zootopia 2. In the all-new story, Nick and Judy find themselves on the twisting trail of a mysterious reptile who arrives in Zootopia and turns the animal metropolis upside down. To crack the case, Judy and Nick must go undercover to unexpected new parts of town where their growing partnership is tested like never before.
9: Okay, so we're doing this.
7: Streaming on Netflix, Jingle Bell Heist. Sophia, a sharp-witted retail worker, and Nick, a down-on-his-luck repairman, are small-time thieves with their eyes on the same Christmas Eve score, robbing London's most notorious department store. That's Fox on Film on Fox News.

Celebrating his 82nd birthday on April 29th. As famous for his wide-ranging voice as for his left-handed guitar playing, Otis Rush was born in Mississippi in 1935. He moved to Chicago in 1948, got a factory job, but was inspired by Muddy Waters, whom he saw play at a blues club in Chicago, and he decided that blues was the way to go for his life. He went on to send the Chicago blues in a more aggressive direction. His name checked as an inspiration to Freddie King, Clapton, and Michael Bloomfield, to name a few. Here now, an Otis Rush classic.

0: turn 82 on April 29th, and we celebrate him right here on the Bluesmobile. Hey, when we get back, I got an hour to spend with the great Peter Wolf, former frontman from the Jay Giles Band. First, we must pause to allow our stations to identify themselves.
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2: The caravan with the nude ladies. Oh, it's right there in Mr. Rogers' neighborhood. It's a nudist colony in that area. They're really nice people. She's like, I hope you don't mind nudity. Not at all. You do what you do.
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3: The old days, it was really wild. 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
0: All right, folks, we're going to step up in elegance here on the Bluesmobile because we've got new music from a rock and blues legend, Mr. Peter Wolf. But before he climbs aboard and we get to the now, let's look back to the then and some of the great songs Peter sang with the great Jay Giles Band and Heartman Magic Dick.

0: Peter Wolf and lead vocals. We heard First I Look at the Purse, a cover of a song written by Smokey Robinson in 1965. Before that, Must Have Got Last, one of the band's staples. And when they did it live, Peter Wolf would start with a hilarious two-minute poetic jive intro. He was a master rapper, really.
1: This is a song about L-O-V-E, and if you abuse it, you're gonna lose it. And if you lose it, you're gonna abuse it. And if you abuse it, you ain't gonna be able to choose it, because you ain't gonna have it further on down the line. Things ain't gonna be so fine. You're gonna be sitting there on your little machine, trying to look and keep it clean. You're gonna be playing bingo all night all alone. That's why you're sitting there by the telephone, and you know that she ain't going to call you.
0: And we open with some live Giles Band, Where Did Our Love Go? The Supremes, of course, did that one originally. Peter Wolf and the J. Giles Band were purveyors of soul, blues, R&B, and they were one of the greatest party bands to ever plug in. Long on his own now, the always entertaining Peter Wolf has got some new songs for us. He will join our program to play that music and to speak with us about his fascinating life. Peter Wolf, you do not want to miss this show, Bluesmobile Radio, after these words of sponsor.
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4: The Padres won the Sunday night ball game at home, beating Houston 7-2. Fernando Tatis Jr., a three-run homer. The Padres just one game out of the last NL wildcard spot behind Philadelphia and Arizona. Arizona beat the Dodgers again 4-2. LA has lost 8 of 9. Philadelphia came back for a 12-inning win against Toronto 7-6. Kyle Schwarber hit 2 home runs. He has 35. Baltimore got 2 homers from Pete Alonso and won at Texas 10-5. Tampa Bay won its 6th game in a row, 4-1 at Seattle. The A's won at Boston again, 4-3. Atlanta edged the Yankees in 10 innings, 2-1. Milwaukee, with the best record in the majors, 74-44, won in 10 innings against Minnesota, 4-3, wins for the Cubs and the White Sox. Basketball Hall of Famer Don Nelson died at the age of 86. NASCAR win for Ty Gibbs. Alex Palou, the IndyCar winner.
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0: All right, we're back to a very special radio show because the Bluemo hosts, Mr. Peter Wolf.

0: A troubled man as profiled by Peter Wolf, Mr. Mistake. His new release, the first since 2010, is called A Cure for Loneliness. Peter Wolf's tastes are eclectic. His songs reflect that. And the music he gives us is always surprising, entertaining, and fun. So excited to be here. Peter Wolf joins me right now in the Bluesmobile.
1: Good to be here.
0: So, sir, a little while since your last release, how does it feel now to be back on the road?
1: Well, I always loved performing. That was my greatest joy, especially with the Giles Band. And I started out watching the first generation of rock and rollers when I was a young kid, getting to see Little Richard and Jerry Lee Lewis and the Everly Brothers and Buddy Holly and the Crickets. And then later on, I went to high school. I was 10 blocks away from the famed New York Apollo Theater, so I got to see all the greats, James Brown, Otis Redding, Aretha Franklin, the Motown Review. So performing was my main motivation.
0: Growing up at the Apollo, I mean, was there a moment when you were seeing a particular artist you thought, you know, I've gone to heaven?
1: Almost every moment at the Apollo was a transcending moment. And also the great thing about it was how the performer had a communion with the audience, very church-based, where you believe the singer and the song, and the audience became part of the entire experience. And I think that when the early days of Jay Giles started, I sort of used the template of James Brown's Volume 1 at the Apollo, Live at the Apollo, sort of as a kind of template that Full House, in its own way, not like James, but in its own rock and roll way, we try to recreate the kind of excitement that James created with his audience. We tried to create that same kind of excitement with our audience.

0: from our mutual friend, the great James Brown, off his classic album Live at the Apollo. Peter Wolf and the Jay Giles Band used that record as their performing template, and they made a classic live record of their own, Full House, that was done in Detroit, Michigan. Peter Wolf, our guest and the Bluesmobile right now. Peter, over the years, you've made a lot of friends in the music world early on. You had the Jay Giles Band out on tour with the John Lee Hooker. I love John Lee. love John Lee. Tell us a little bit about John Lee Hooker and your impressions of him, will you please?
1: Yeah, John Lee Hooker was always a great influence on me. And as a matter of fact, the first band I had together was a band called The Hallucinations. And our first date, I talked John Lee Hooker into allowing us to back him up. And he had several requirements. First, we weren't going to get paid. That was fine with us because we just wanted to be next to someone we adored and loved so much. Second, he said, "You don't play loud now, do you?" "Nope, we're not going to play loud." And that was it. And we traveled with John, and that was the beginning of a very long friendship. I would call John maybe once a week and just chit-chat, just yak. I remember one time I put him together with Van Morrison. They had known each other but met briefly when John was in England. And so Van was living in Boston, and we became friendly. And John was playing in Boston, so I put together a lunch. And each had their own unique way of talking. John stuttered when he didn't sing, but when he sang, it was clear as a bell. Van had a very heavy accent, Belfast accent, Irish accent, you know, like, and John was away. And I just, the two of them understood each other. I couldn't quite understand what was going on, but we had a good lunch, and the three of us always stayed in touch. We had a little triangular friendship.

0: classic Gloria, as delivered by the man who wrote it, Van Morrison, along with John Lee Hooker. Both musical giants were friends of my friend Peter Wolfe, guest this week in the Bluesmobile. Now, you know everything about all music. You've got your own personal tastes in music, and your latest release is called A Cure for Loneliness. Lots of ballads, plenty of original songs, and it all kind of, like, follows the idea, A Cure for Loneliness. So, you also regrooved the hit you wrote for the J. Geils band Love Stinks. Now, that song comes out not as an 80s pop song in this release, but kind of as a bluegrass sound. That's really neat. How did that occur?
1: Well, I love all sorts of genres of music. People come over to my house, it might go from Art Blakey, the Jazz Messengers, to the Everly Brothers, to Little Richard, or to an Ovi Wright cut. It's just, what's good is good. I don't really categorize things. It all depends on mood. And bluegrass was something I first heard when I was a young kid turning the dial in New York. That was my first introduction to bluegrass. And then years later, I got to spend some time with Bill Monroe, who many consider the father of bluegrass, and became more and more interested. So during the show, we always like to play, you know, blues and R&B and a lot of the different genres of music that have interested me. And we were messing around with a Bill Monroe song backstage with a nice bottle of Kentucky's Finest. And after several glassfuls, we were having lots of fun, feeling no pain, and we were doing a Bill Monroe song, and somehow I just started slipping into Love Stinks. And we thought it was so much fun, we decided to do it live that night, and we happened to be taping the show. And I forgot all about it until we were reviewing the tapes for Cure for Loneliness. And everybody said, you gotta add Love Stinks. I said, well, no. And everybody just, there was no contest. Everyone involved in the project insisted we add it. So it wasn't meant for the record, but it ended up on the record.

0: Radio Hour. Peter Wolf and an unusual Appalachian interpretation of his Jay Giles hit Love Stinks. Live bluegrass. Again, Peter Wolf. Always unpredictable and exciting. Who knows what he will say when we continue our interview with Peter Wolf right here after these sweet-smelling words of friendly advice.
1: What did you search for online this year, or have you already cleared your history? Google released its annual Year in Search list, and K-pop Demon Hunters was at the top in the U.S. Labubu, government shutdown, and tariffs were also in the top 10. Pedro Pascal was one of the most searched actors globally. And the biggest viral dish was the hot honey cottage cheese sweet potato beef bowl. Gross. That's what's trending. I'm Jen Clark.
2: WPWP 101.1. We got time for one more? Yeah! All right, come on. Give me some goobalooba on it. Some goobalator. There you go. Yeah. Goobalator on it.
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How do you know how fast I drive till you're riding in my car? How do you know how far to go until you get too far?

0: Well, that's how you know.
1: Peter Wolf, and How Do You Know? The release is called A Cure for Loneliness. Peter is riding shotgun with me, so he knows how fast the bluesmobile can go. As I said, it's been a while between records, so tell us about how this one came together.
0: Well, I've been making them, and I sort of, that's what I love to do. I love to perform, and I love to record. As the landscape of the music world has changed so much, sometimes the idea of putting out a record, it's hard to find the purpose to it because there's really no record stores or one focus point where people can get to hear it. But that's what I do. And we were traveling and touring a lot, and I said, you know, it's been a while since we put something out. Let's roll into the studio. I've done some writing. I've worked with different composers and writers, and we decided this was the right time to do it.
1: How Do You Know, I see, was co-written by Will Jennings, certainly the equivalent of a master chef among songwriters.
0: I've worked with Will Jennings. I worked with Will Jennings in this record. And Will, who's a songwriter, for people who don't know, is I consider him a genius, the creme de la creme, top shelf. And he's written songs with Stevie Winwood, Higher Love, and Back in the High Life, and Tears from Heaven, Eric Clapton, lots of great B.B. King songs, and Otis Rush. He's a very versatile writer, and with his joy

0: B.B. King and Happy Birthday Blues, a song co-written by Will Jennings, a favorite writing partner of my guest in the Bluesmobile, Peter Wolf. Sir, you dedicate one of the songs on your new record to Bobby Womack, a great songwriter and performer, one of the many friends you made over the years. Jay Giles had a big hit with one of his songs. Talk about Bobby Womack, if you could.
1: Well, I first got to meet Bobby Womack, the Jay Giles band. Like the Rolling Stones, love to go into our own personal record collections and find songs that many people weren't aware of. Like when the Stones, many people think the Stones wrote Time's on My Side or It's All Over Now. But they really did, they recorded them because a lot of people didn't know them. And they were like the Jay Giles band, trying to pay tribute to these songs and get people to become aware of the songs. Because radio really wasn't playing these kind of songs. They were pretty obscure. And the Jay Giles band recorded a song, Looking for Love, that Bobby Womack recorded with his brother's group called the Ballantinos. And it was written by Sam Cooke's manager, J.W. Alexander. Bobby recorded it. And I got to meet Bobby Womack when the Giles band did our first tour out to the West Coast in the 70s, early 70s. And we stayed pretty friendly. Matter of fact, I happened to be with Bobby when he was visiting Sly Stone during the recording of Family Affair. Many people don't realize that Bobby's on Family Affair. Bobby Womack, for me, was an incredible songwriter. And he was an incredible singer, an amazing guitar player, and a really charismatic performer.
0: Absolutely agree, and everybody who knows Bobby Womack loved him. You've had a long career, fascinating life, made a lot of great music. Radio Hour here at your disposal anytime for any project. Thank you so much.
1: Well, I appreciate you taking the time talking to me. Music is something I really love. Ever since the first time I heard Little Richard, I became baptized into rock and roll. I've been staying with it ever since, and it has been my true cure for loneliness.

0: if it's raining, from his release A Cure for Loneliness, available in whatever format makes you happy. Just get the music. Coming up, new music from the very talented newcomer Vanessa Collier.
1: Welcome to American Biker Minute. Consumers compete for status. What buyers of goods are really seeking is identity. 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Today on American Biker Minute, Jeff Ryan for American Biker Minute. Corporations selling anything from tie-dye hippie-style t-shirts to 90s grunge long-sleeve plaids and even motorcycles are part of America's capitalistic system. We want to individualize, to find something real, unlike your regular run-of-the-mill fad gone in a few years. Two wheels and an engine is the pump of life, and the here and now has been going on for well over 100. The one true object of rebellious consumption is the motorcycle and the bikers who continue to ride. Passport to the open road on two wheels.
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3: Today I got the story of a 19-year-old kid, a road trip to Memphis, and the busted amplifier that led to the invention of rock and roll. Ride with me in my Rocket 88 after this. It all started in Clarksdale, Mississippi, in a room at the Riverside Hotel. A local high schooler named Ike Turner rehearsed his band for an upcoming session. The band was set to record for the first time at Sun Studios in Memphis. But when they got in the car, they realized they had no songs of their own. So they began to write one right there, an ode to the Oldsmobile, Rocket 88. Figures that if it weren't for an automobile itself, the song wouldn't have been so revolutionary. You see, sometime on the band's 75-mile drive up Highway 61 to Memphis, a guitar amp in the trunk of the car got damaged. That happy accident caused a distortion never before heard, a fuzzy sound that set the stage for a new movement in rhythm and blues, what would soon be known as rock and roll. Here it is, 1951, the song historians call the very first rock and roll record, Rocket 88.

0: Ike Turner, along with Jackie Brenston and his Delta Cats, with Rocket 88. That song marks the birth of rock and roll. Haven't yet got your road fix? Head to thebluesmobile.com. We do plenty of driving over here. I'm CC Ryder.
1: 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Now here's a laugh from Dave Edwards.
2: I was in the Memphis airport, and they pulled me out of line. They said, we need to search your bag. And I was writing a book, a Christian book at the time. And so they unzipped my bag, and they removed Bible number one, Bible number two, three or four books. I'm like, you get anything off that at all? Does that mean anything to you? You know, at the bottom of my bag, I have a bunch of felt-tip pens because I use my color code stuff. And they scoop these pens out, and they say, we think these might be weapons. I'm like, what do you think I'm going to do? Get on a plane and highlight everybody? They're markers. The lady with the rubber gloves scoops my pins up and carries them over to the x-ray machine like they're kryptonite. Like, ooh. Right? And I'm watching her do this, and I couldn't help it. I said to her, you need to be careful. That one in the middle is a Sharpie.
1: We hope you've enjoyed this Family Comedy Minute. Have a great day.
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3: Fox News, I'm Roxanne Evans. Iran demanding major concessions before the Strait of Hormuz reopens.
4: Iran's Supreme National Security Council issued a statement calling on the United States to permanently end the war and compensate Iran for damages before the Strait would reopen. Iran's foreign minister says even if a deal is reached, it doesn't necessarily mean the Strait will stay open.
3: Fox's Trey Yingst. Israel rejecting key elements of a Gaza peace deal, calling for Hamas to disarm.
5: He also says a Palestinian state will not be established as long as he's prime minister.
3: Fox's Marianne Rafferty. A massive earthquake struck Western Colombia. Dozens are confirmed dead. And candidates making a final push ahead of several primary races tomorrow, including in South Carolina, to replace the late Senator Lindsey Graham's seat. 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
6: Film. I'm Michelle Pulino on Amazon Prime. Oh, what fun.
7: Where is Mom?
6: Michelle Pfeiffer stars as Claire Clouster, the glue that holds her chaotic, lovable family together every holiday season. But they

0: year, her grown kids and distracted husband get swept up in their own seasonal dramas and leave their mom behind. So she sets out on an adventure of her own and rediscovers what the holidays mean when you're finally free. On Netflix, Jay Kelly. George Clooney is a fading movie star who hopes to reconnect with his youngest daughter before she leaves for Europe, but she'd rather spend time with friends. This leads him to embark on a journey of self-discovery, confronting both past and present. Adam Sandler co-stars. In theaters, Five Nights at Freddy's 2. 1 year has passed, the stories about what transpired at Freddy Fazbear's Pizza have been twisted into a campy local legend, inspiring the town's first ever Fozfest. But events transpire that unleash a long forgotten horror. That's Fox on Film on Fox News.
1: Working for a purpose. This is Soundbites, and I'm Alan Davidson. For many Gen Zers, creating profits isn't enough. They want higher purpose at work. Anthony Virapan, who created Microsoft's Entrepreneurship for Positive Impact initiative, says that to attract top young talent, firms have to realize that having an impact matters.
2: They are looking to work for more good things, and that's also an important component here, you know, for this type of impact startups, is they found a way to create a company with a purpose, and that can help them to scale not only with the money, but having the right people and attract the right talents at a good time.
1: Recruiting those motivated younger workers and recognizing their value will become increasingly important over time. And startups should take that lesson to heart. With Soundbites, I'm Alan Davidson for CBS News.
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7: 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A young woman named Vanessa Collier took up saxophone a few years back, left the Berklee School of Music in Boston to go on the road with blues man Joe Louis Walker. Armed with that experience, she made her first album, Heart, Soul, and Saxophone, and now she's got a new one. More heart, soul, and saxophone, more experience, more sophistication. The record is called Meeting My Shadow. Juke joint rockers on there, soul shout-outs. She's got a bit of gospel and, of course, bitter tunes about toxic lovers. For instance, this one. She adds the flute to this beautiful heartbreaker. A great little song called Poison the Well, Vanessa.

0: Vanessa Collier, Poison the Well. Ooh, that is this week's Your Blues Heartbreaker. This program is a presentation of Ben Manila Productions, copyright 2017. The United States is home to the world's greatest entertainment venues, the House of Blues, Marina City in Chicago, Las Vegas at the Mandalay Bay Hotel Resort and Casino, Anaheim, California, New Orleans in the French Quarter on Decatur Street, Orlando at Disney West, Myrtle Beach at Barefoot Landing, Cleveland, Ohio in the Flats District, San Diego on Broadway between 6th and 7th. Check out our block long bar. Dallas in the Victory Park, downtown Houston, and Boston. There's a House of Blues right behind Fenway Park. And everybody has a great time at your House of Blues. Jenny Cataldo is the producer of the program. The writer is Merle Kessler. He has had sweet nectar from tainted bees, but he's more of a peanut butter and jelly man, really, in the end. I'm Elwood Blues. Let the cottonmouth flicker. Let the kudzu moss drop all over us. We are safe in the Bluesmobile. Thanks to the United Stations Radio Network.
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2: 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I don't have to be a nurse. 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
3: My name's Steve Bowden, Willard, Utah. Broke down on the way here. Got delayed a bit, but we're here to have fun now. We were trailering it here. It's trailer week. Now it's bike week. We had to ride our bikes here. Yeah, I had to take them out of the trailer and ride them here. Life's tough. Girls get their clothes, and we'll probably head on out to one of the wilder places this afternoon.
4: He's promised to take us to the Buffalo Chip,
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1: All right, greetings, everybody. Welcome to Bluesmobile Radio. Everyone's favorite power trio from Ottawa, Canada. The name is Monkey Junk. You've heard of them. I've played them a lot here. We're big fans. But first, some context for those funky Canadian lads. There are many electrified trios out there, so we're going to compare a few of them. Here's a little band called the Jimi Hendrix Experience.

out. 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

0: Hey there, I had a trio of trios for you. The little old band from Texas, ZZ Top and LaGrange, trio number one. Before that, Stevie Ray Vaughan and his band, Double Trouble with the classic Texas Flood. Double Trouble plus SRV equals trio number two. And then we opened with the Jimi Hendrix Experience, drums, guitar, and bass on the song Stone Free. Trio number three, now thus paving the way for another trio on its way to become one of the great power trios, Monkey Junk. Out of Ottawa, Canada, their latest is Steve Mariner from the band will join us. Monkey Junk's release is called Time to Roll, and we will roll with this incredible Canadian section. A powerhouse trio packs a lot of music into their CD. You'll hear it after these words.
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3: Green Bay Packers linebacker Micah Parsons told NFL media today that the most optimistic date for him to return to action would be week six of the season. Ironically, you guessed it, against the Dallas Cowboys on Sunday Night Football at Lambeau Field. Parsons recovering from a torn ACL suffered in week 15 of last season. Cleveland Browns head coach Todd Monken said today he has not decided yet whether Deshaun Watson or Shedeur Sanders will start their preseason opener against the Chicago Bears Saturday at Soldier Field. The telecast of last Thursday's Hall of Fame game between the Arizona Cardinals and Carolina Panthers drew 7 million viewers, largest audience for a Hall of Fame game in 5 years. Major League Baseball announced the dates of its postseason schedule today. Game 7 of the World Series set for Saturday, October 31st.
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0: All right, you're back with Bluesmobile Radio. Monkey Junk is back with their fifth album. We love this band. 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Roll it.

0: right there, you had Monkey Junk and Gone from their latest release, Time to Roll. I am so pleased to welcome back Steve Mariner, vocalist, harmonica player, and the man in charge at the bottom end of the sound. You're always welcome here in the Bluesmobile.
1: Thanks, Elwood. Good to see you, man.
0: Well, as always, you guys, you know, you do something different every time, and this one is a little different. I say it's kind of a throwback to the kind of stuff you guys were playing in bars in your early career. Tell us about it.
1: Yeah, well, with this one, we made a conscious decision to make the record a little more bluesy. You know, no matter what we do, no matter what kind of music that we record, everyone refers to us as a blues band anyway, so we kind of figured that we should just be a blues band. So we did a couple things different on this record. We did everything a lot more quickly. You know, the process from the beginning of recording to finishing up the whole project was only about 2 weeks total, spread out over 2 months. We incorporated electric bass for the first time, and we did one tune completely acoustic, which is something that we also have never done before. So it was a really fun process. We really got to experience some new things and kind of look back at all the other records we've made, pick some of our favorite ideas from those, and develop them some more on Time to Roll.
0: And I also pick up an old school Memphis sound on that. Is that an accurate influence?
1: Memphis sound has always been an influence of ours, really. You know, with each record for the first time, and we did one tune completely acoustic, which is something that we also have never done before. So it was a really fun process. We really got to experience some new things and kind of look back at all the other records we've made, pick some of our favorite ideas from those, and develop them some more on Time to Roll.
0: And I also pick up an old school Memphis sound on that. Is that an accurate influence?
1: Memphis sound has always been an influence of ours, really. You know, with each record, what comes out of it, and Howlin' Wolf and stuff like that. But I've always been a huge fan of the rockabilly stuff and the rock and roll, you know, like obviously Elvis Presley, but Carl Perkins and, you know, Johnny Cash. And also, right from the get-go, we've always listed Al Green as one of our big influences. And that's true. You know, we've covered a couple of his tunes over the years and continue to pull out I'm a Ram every now and again. So it's very fair to say Memphis has been a big influence on our sound.

0: Al Green, I'm Aram, the Reverend Al Green, a big influence on Monkey Junk, Steve Mariner from that band, my guest this week in the Bluesmobile. We're talking about soul music, blues music, and Monkey Junk's brand new release, Time to Roll. This time you added bass to the mix, I mean an actual bass guitar, something that you guys did not have before, so why do that now?
1: Well, you know, we were coming back from a trip, a weekend of gigs, and we were discussing, you know, making a new record, and we were just thinking about what we could do different that wouldn't be a huge departure, and just how to make the record. You know, we were just trying to discuss the process and how to bring something new to the table after, you know, four records that we've made. What could we do differently? It had always sort of been blasphemy to talk about using a bass on previous recordings. So we just kind of thought about that for a second, and we thought, well, what are we really hanging on to? If our identity as a band rests solely on the fact that we have a bass or don't have a bass, then, well, we've got more work to do. So we just thought, bass sounds great. Let's use it. And so we did.
0: So it was only blasphemy because you guys hadn't used a bass before?
1: Yeah, like the original intention of the band was to have a band without bass. So, you know, for the first record, for example, our first record, Tiger in Your Tank, we were really inspired by like Hound Dog Taylor and the House Rockers and Little Walter Jacobs. You know, these artists never had a proper like upright bass or Fender bass. They would have a guitar part sort of playing the role of the bass, you know, and we thought that was cool. And originally it made us play a certain way that I think did give us an identity. And still live, we don't use bass. We continue to just have two guitars and drums.
0: So you added the bass, but not another band member, technically still making it a trio.
1: Yeah, I just played the bass parts myself because, for the most part, that's my role anyway, playing the baritone guitar. I'm kind of holding down the bottom end, and Tony's the lead player. On previous records, I've tried to sort of electronically manufacture bass, and it doesn't sound as good as just playing a bass. And at the end of the day, the end product of having the best possible record trumped the idea of how we did it.

0: bass guitar for the first time in their musical career, and that's from their latest record, Time to Roll, the title track, in fact. Next thing you know, they're going to have bassoons, tubas, and boy sopranos, I tell you. Bluesmobile Radio, celebrating Monkey Junk out of Ottawa, Canada, and we'll be back after these words.
1: This is Rewind. August 10th, 1962.
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1: And that's Rewind.

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0: Monkey Junk there, continuing their tradition of closing a record with an instrumental that was called Fuzzy Poodle, and nice funky bass on that cut too.
1: Right on. Yeah, that was a fun one.
0: You guys, you sort of regularly or often close your records with an instrumental. Why is that?
1: It's no real reason. We just, the first record, we had only so many songs with lyrics, but, you know, we're instrumentalists first. So every time we record, we always just try and think of different grooves or, you know, different vibes that we haven't explored yet. Right from the get-go, the Meters, that great New Orleans funk band, have always been one of our biggest influences. So that song, Fuzzy Poodle, is kind of like a tip of the hat to the Meters.
0: Ah, the Meters, yeah. Wow. Okay, so let's talk about funk and the New Orleans sound. When did you first discover the Meters?
1: I remember meeting the bassist that was playing with the Fabulous Thunderbirds in the early 2000s named Ronnie James Weber. And we were hanging out at a festival in Kingston, Ontario one time, and they had played a tune that was pretty funky. And I was asking him about it after the show, and then he said, "Well, are you hip to the Meters?" And I said, "Nope." And he said, "Well, do yourself a favor. Get acquainted with their music." So the next day I went out and, you know, found as much of it as I could, and I got that record Fire on the Bayou, and I got like a best of the Meters, and then I realized that the Meters were pretty much the Neville Brothers too, you know, and I started digging into New Orleans music and learning about it. So from then on I was hooked. I mean, I was I continue to be an enormous fan of the Meters. They just they're so funky without overplaying, you know, and I realized at that time that funk music is not about one instrument being really funky. It's about the combination of the unit doing specific parts that make the overall funky. So it was like really deep studying going on.

0: The Meters and their seminal anthem to that great state of Louisiana, Fire on the Bayou. Bluesmobile Radio with you, Steve Mariner from Monkey Junk is my guest. We're talking about funk and soul and bass guitars and Monkey Junk's new release, Time to Roll. You've got an acoustic track on the record. Again, something you guys don't do very often. Tell us the evolution of that.
1: It is something that we have thought about doing over the years. But again, in the spirit of trying to do things a little different and just think outside the box and think of things that we haven't done yet, doing an acoustic song was an obvious choice because the rest of the time we're a fairly loud electric band. So we just thought it would be a nice contrast, just kind of a throwback blues tune, you know? So Tony had this guitar riff. It's kind of like a Lightnin' Hopkins kind of vibe. And again, Lightnin's a big influence on Tony's guitar playing, and he plays it so well. So we were like, well, let's showcase this. Then we just sat there in the kitchen of the studio, and we recorded it in the kitchen all together, and we wrote the lyrics pretty much on the spot. We just kind of made up some bluesy sounding lyrics, and there you go.
0: Ah, man, we know you ain't gonna rest on your laurels. You're gonna keep charging away and bringing blues into the future, and you do it with quality. You guys are really great, and you know, if I could cross the border, I'd get up to Ottawa, but I'm afraid that those days are done.
1: Well, thanks a lot, Elwood. You know, we've been working pretty hard. We stay pretty steady on the road, and we're fortunate, and we're grateful to have the opportunity. We get to play a lot of festivals all across Canada every year, and we get to do lots of touring. Clubs, theaters, wherever, we'll play.
0: Well, thanks for taking a ride in a Bluesmobile.
1: Always a pleasure to cruise with you, Elwood.

0: 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Purchase it in the format of your choosing. It gets the Elwood Blues yellow dot must buy. All right, folks, after these words, I got a birthday tribute to Joe Cocker.
1: Welcome to American Biker Minute. Potential buyers in China can't afford a Harley-Davidson brand due to import fees and added tax. Until this situation reverses, Americans should really attempt to limit what we buy from these crooks. Today on American Biker Minute, Jeff Ryan for American Biker Minute. Financial news indicates Harley-Davidson sells more bikes in the city of Milwaukee than to the entire population of China. 25 large HD electric glides at your local dealer are jacked up to a price of $50,000 in China. Americans are fed up with supporting a dictatorship which takes dollars and does nothing in return, doubling the price of an imported Harley-Davidson when HD is facing hard times. Limit what we buy from these crooks.
2: America Biker Minute.
1: Your passport to the open road on two wheels.
3: Okay, long about this time, I find out if there are any kids that want to hear Schoolhouse Rock. It was on television in 1973 for 13 years or so.

A generator is a machine that contains a powerful magnet that creates a magnetic field. When wires are rotated rapidly through this field, then a current of electricity is produced. Now, if we only had a superhero who could stand here.

0: Came with a Fox Celebrity Profile with Sarah Snook, who leads Peacock's All Her Fault, about a mother searching for her missing son and the mysterious circumstances which unfold from there. Snook spoke about how being a mom added to her perspective on the role.
1: Yeah, I was only able to draw on that for my own experiences, or my, I haven't lost her at all, but the imagination to the world building of that, what it would be like to have the worst thing happen.
0: Previously starring as Shiv Roy on Succession, she shared what she was looking for in projects following the hit series.
1: I've been really kind of conscious about putting Succession in a different box. Like, it's not a thing that can ever be topped or compared with, or that was such an amazing experience that was career changing.
0: And you're also an EP on this for the first time. So what is sort of a takeaway that you can bring to whatever project you do next?
1: When you're an EP on every project is a different way of inhabiting that role. For me, what was really important was setting a culture on set and to have a kind of everyone's welcome equality.
0: Ashley Dvorkin, Fox News.
2: 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Olivia Rodrigo is just 23 years old, but she's already made a huge impact in the world of music, and at least according to her songs, suffered her fair share of love and heartbreak. Her newest album, You Seem Pretty Sad for a Girl So in Love, pairs heartfelt lyrics with a crushing indie rock sound that, according to our review, practically induces panic attacks for her listeners. 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But for Plugged In, it's too much in terms of its content issues as well. 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Rodrigo is unquestionably talented, but this album makes us pretty sad ourselves. 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And be sure to check us out on Facebook, Instagram, and YouTube. I'm Paul Acey for Plugged In by Focus on the Family.
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4: 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And I don't know if anybody's ever seen a dust mite. Right underneath the picture, it says magnified 10,000 times. So they're microscopic. Nothing that's microscopic is scary, is it? And I'm afraid of gangsters, but not if they're microscopic.
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3: 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I'm Tim DeTellis, president of New Missions. Have a blessed day.
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7: Fox News, I'm Roxanne Evans. Iran demanding major concessions before the Strait of Hormuz reopens.
8: Iran's Supreme National Security Council issued a statement calling on the United States to permanently end the war and compensate Iran for damages before the Strait would reopen. Iran's foreign minister says even if a deal is reached, it doesn't necessarily mean the Strait will stay open.
7: Fox's Trey Yingst. Israel rejecting key elements of a Gaza peace deal, calling for Hamas to disarm.
9: He also says a Palestinian state will not be established as long as he's prime minister.
7: Fox's Marianne Rafferty. A massive earthquake struck Western Colombia. Dozens are confirmed dead. And candidates making a final push ahead of several primary races tomorrow, including in South Carolina, to replace the late Senator Lindsey Graham's seat. 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
10: Film. I'm Michelle Polino. In theaters, Eternity, in an afterlife where souls have 1 week to decide where to spend eternity, Joan is faced with the impossible choice between the man she spent her life with and her first love, who died young and has waited decades for her to arrive. Elizabeth Olsen and Miles Teller star.
11: Everybody run!
10: Zootopia 2, in the all-new story, Nick and Judy find themselves on the twisting trail of a mysterious reptile who arrives in Zootopia and turns the animal metropolis upside down. To crack the case, Judy and Nick must go undercover to unexpected new parts of town where their growing partnership is tested like never before.
11: Okay, so we're doing this.
10: Streaming on Netflix, Jingle Bell Heist. Sophia, a sharp-witted retail worker, and Nick, a down-on-his-luck repairman, are small-time thieves with their eyes on the same Christmas Eve score, robbing London's most notorious department store. That's Fox on Film on Fox.

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1: All right, people, Blues Mobile Radio with you. Joe Cocker was born on May 20th, 1944. Left us December 2014. His unique singing style made him the focus of some light comedy from time to time, but he was a serious guy. He had a truly innovative way of approaching a song, like how he turned the Beatles tune, A Little Help from My Friends, from a pop song into an auditorium-rousing soul anthem. I want you to listen now to what he did to this top 40 song by a blue-eyed soul band called the Box Tops. Once again, he takes this song into another world. Here now, Joe Cocker, Leon Russell, and the whole Mad Dogs and Englishmen crew on a great song, The Letter.

0: Joe Cocker and the Extravaganza of Valletta, born May 20, 1944. All right, Bluesmobile Radio with you. Coming up in the next hour, a fascinating guy who kind of grew up in the business end of music, knew everybody, and is now making some great music himself, the Reverend Sean Amos. But first we pause as our stations identify themselves.
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1: We're having a good time. Doing a lot of riding and a lot of shopping and a lot of hanging out with great friends we only see once a year. Break from reality. I don't have to be a nurse. I can just be me.
2: Today on American Biker Minute, Jeff Ryan for American Biker Minute. Sturgis. Not everyone arrives on time.
3: My name's Steve Bowden, Willard, Utah. Broke down on the way here. Got delayed a bit, but we're here to have fun now. We were trailering it here. It's trailer week. Now it's bike week. We had to ride our bikes here. Yeah, I had to take them out of the trailer and ride them here. Life's tough. Girls get their clothes, and we'll probably head on out to one of the wilder places this afternoon.
4: He's promised to take us to the Buffalo Chip,
3: showing the young guys around.
2: American Biker Minute, your passport to the open road.

bus driver. Yes, that's right, because that's where we're going this week. Why? Well, because there are a lot of reverends in the blues, and they mean to bring you the word. In a few minutes, the Reverend Sean Amos will join us, but first, some other holy men of the blues, starting with the reverend of all time, Mr. Al Green.

Colton. Yes, sir. Yeah. 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Yeah. Talk to me. Yeah. Make me feel good.

0: Good God.
1: The Reverend Gary Davis, whose guitar playing still inspires, with his gospel blues classic, Samson and Delilah. Before that, the Reverend Al Green. Now, both of these gentlemen are actual reverends, ordained and everything, but sometimes the term is one given to you out of respect, or might even be one given to yourself. Reverend Elwood Blues, yes, to command respect. Now, this guy here gave the world what he calls country-fed punkabilly. If that doesn't earn you any respect, what will? He is, of course, the Reverend Horton Heat.

0: devils look like angels. Yes, ain't that the truth? And Love Whip from Reverend Horton Heat. We are revering the reverends this time on the program. Coming up, new music from a newly ordained blues preacher, the Reverend Sean Amos. After this, when the Bluesmobile Radio returns.
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3: Green Bay Packers linebacker Micah Parsons told NFL media today that the most optimistic date for him to return to action would be week 6 of the upcoming season, ironically against, you guessed it, the Dallas Cowboys on Sunday Night Football at Lambeau Field. Parsons presently recovering from a torn ACL suffered in week 15 of last season. Veteran quarterback Teddy Bridgewater officially announced his retirement with a post on Instagram 40 minutes ago. Bridgewater until yesterday had been slated to be the Detroit Lions backup quarterback to Jared Goff. Cleveland Browns head coach Todd Monken said today he has not decided yet whether Deshaun Watson or Shedeur Sanders will start their preseason opener against the Chicago Bears on Saturday. Telecast of the Hall of Fame game last Thursday between the Cardinals and Panthers drew 7 million viewers, largest audience for a Hall of Fame game in the last 5 years.
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0: The CD, and yes, we still have those, is called The Reverend Sean Amos Loves You. That was Boogie. Sean Amos has a long history in the music business, not only as a performer, but as a producer. He put together a Grammy-nominated box set tribute to the music of Harlem Renaissance, and he also produced Quincy Jones' career retrospective. And beyond that, his father is the man who created famous Amos cookies. And before that, his dad was a well-regarded Hollywood agent. All things considered, Sean Amos must have some stories to tell, and I am thrilled. Hey, surprised? Guess what? I have him right here. We are welcoming him to the Bluesmobile Radio right now, Mr. Sean Amos.
1: Thank you, Elwood. It's an honor.
0: An honor to have you here. I mean, wow. I mean, this is a really rocking little record, and we're going to play a lot more of it. But I want to talk to you about, your history. Let's talk a bit about someone who who isn't a fan of the soul legend, Solomon Burke.
1: I know. You got some history of Mr. Solomon.
0: Yes, we cut to Everybody Needs Somebody to Love. But, his music and just his delivery, his voice. How were you introduced and what kind of work did you do with him?
1: Interesting path. So my father was an agent at Wynn Morris Agency way back in the day. And he was Solomon's booking agent. So I heard these stories about Solomon and how he wouldn't play a gig unless he had the popcorn concession. And he'd call my dad in the middle of the night, you got to make sure they miss the popcorn at the gig. And so he was just sort of part of that, the folklore of my family, but I'd never met him. And then flash forward to 2005, and I was an A&R guy at a label called Shout Factory. And so Richard Foose, who is the head of that label, Solomon Brooke is hands down his favorite singer in the world. Solomon could make a record, so he came to my office and looking to oversee Solomon's record. And around the time we did that album, I have a daughter who's about to be 15, but at the time she was 3, I guess, and she was about to have open heart surgery. She was born with a heart defect. And Solomon came to the hospital and sat with us and brought her gifts, and he became my daughter's godfather, and she was lovely to her. And then he's just an amazing guy. I mean, I can't say enough about him, and so I'm carrying him around with me a little bit.

0: interpreted by the amazing Solomon Burke right there. My guest, the Reverend Sean Amos, helped produce that record. The Stones recorded Everybody Needs Somebody to Love. Solomon Burke recorded Stones tunes. That's the kind of cross-pollination you get in our beautiful industry. The Reverend Sean Amos loves you, and I feel the love. How did the release come about, Reverend?
1: Yeah, I did an EP in 2014 called The Reverend Sean Amos Tells It. That album was really my attempt to just introduce myself to the community. And then a year passed by, we got some good response on the EP, and I slowly started writing songs that felt like they owed something to that Chicago tradition that I really dig, but also moved it forward a little bit. And at that point, I'm like, okay, let's make a record. And so a few things fell into place pretty quickly. One is I sent a demo of the opening track, Days of Depression, to the Blind Boys of Alabama. Fairly spontaneously, didn't know them, but I just heard them singing on it. I wrote this pretty impassioned letter to them. And within a week, they responded back saying they'd sing on it. And so that gave me sort of the high sign. No, we got a record here.
0: So you've got this album that has become a kind of a mix of I would say, Southern and Chicago urban blues, with the Blind Boys as kind of an artistic bridge between those two. Where did you first hear the Blind Boys, and when did you realize, you know, they'd just be the perfect fit for your sound?
1: You know, I came to the Blind Boys sort of through the sort of like the hipster path, you know, the real world albums that they did. And Solomon Burke, I knew Solomon Burke pretty well, and he used to talk about the Blind Boys a lot. He was really an admirer of theirs. But literally, I wrote that song, Days of Depression. I was on a hike. I was just walking one Sunday morning, and literally, it just came in a flood, you know. And I heard them as I was writing the tune. There was just no question about it. And so if they were going to say no, I wasn't sure what I was going to do, you know, to get that to happen. It's pretty cool, man, how, like, you know, you get the divine intervention of the song coming to you, and you see how you want it to be executed, and the people you want to join you say yes. I mean, that was pretty special.

0: The Reverend Sean Amos, backed by the Blind Boys of Alabama and Days of Depression. More on Bluesmobile Radio from the Reverend Sean Amos, who is with me right here in the Blockhouse studio right now. And we're going to hear a new genre of his own devising. He calls it Kitchen Table Blues, live right here in our cement sub-basement. Stay with us in the Blue Bowl.
1: What did you search for online this year, or have you already cleared your history? Google released its annual Year in Search list, and K-pop Demon Hunters was at the top in the U.S. Labubu government shutdown and tariffs were also in the top 10. Pedro Pascal was one of the most searched actors globally. And the biggest viral dish was the hot honey cottage cheese sweet potato beef bowl. Gross. That's what's trending. I'm Jen Clark.
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0: The Reverend Sean Amos joins us here at Bluesmobile Radio in our lonely blockhouse off Mississippi Farm Road, Double F. One thing we've seen on your website is you just love to sing and play at home, and you do songs live around your kitchen table. And they seem to be stripped-down versions of your favorite songs. So how did that great tradition originate?
1: Yeah, Kitchen Table Blues, we put them up every Sunday morning on YouTube. And it began, well, I was in that sort of first-year period of collecting material and playing, and I got the inkling that we were sort of on to maybe picking up an audience, but we couldn't get anywhere yet. And so the challenge was, how do I begin a dialogue with folks and tell them what I'm about if I can't get to them? And so I was trying to figure out how to solve that problem. And at the same time, I love to cook, and I go to the farmer's market every. I live in the valley in San Fernando Valley in LA, and there's this great farmer's market near my house. And every Sunday I go to the market and I come back and I make food and I invite people over. And it's just a thing I do, and it kind of became a little bit of a musical thing where folks in my band would come over and we'd eat and we'd all jam a little bit. And I got this cool kitchen, and I'm like, God, why don't I just record this thing? And one camera, there's no edits. My dog's walking across, my kids are running across. It's completely, not premeditated at all. And it's partly because I think it's cool, it's fun, but the rule was that it had to be something that was really simple for me to do so I could keep doing it week after week.
0: And you've been doing this for a while now.
1: We've done 41 of these things, and it's been really fun. So we do these old school covers. We've covered, tons of tunes and some of my songs. And then we've lately been sort of trying to figure out sort of modern blues songs or blues-oriented songs and how we can turn them around. So we did Gene Genie, the Bowie song. It's basically a Howlin' Wolf song.
0: Really cool.
1: So we did that, and then the Black Keys' Next Girl, which I love. And so we did a version of that. So it's been great.
0: Reverend, we were kind of hoping you might play something for us, but live right here. Maybe call it a backseat of the Bluesmobile blues for us.
1: Yeah, we'll bring the kitchen table into the Bluesmobile.
2: This sounds groovy, right?
1: Yep.

Thank you.

0: Excellent. Thank you for that. And a lovely song that is, as I said. The album is called The Reverend Sean Amos Loves You. Thank you for coming by and taking a ride with us in the Bluesmobile. We'll be talking you up.
1: Thank you, Brother Elwood.
0: All right, when we get back, I've got brand new blues, very excited to say, from blues master, the accomplished Robert Gray.
2: Jeff Ryan, America's Biker Minute. 8 years of ownership before the Harley-Davidson tank-mounted ignition lock failed. In the same 8 years, I'll bet we've replaced 5 custom bike ignition locks on the chopper. The Harley ignition lock is mounted on the gas tank top, secure from a lot of extra vibration. The chopper key lock is mounted almost directly to the stressed member top engine bolt, so it's easy to figure out that the custom lock short life is the result of frame and engine vibration. Average life on these custom locks is 1 to 2 years. The ignition lock can fail a little at a time, causing everything from hard starting to rough idle and outright failure. The symptoms not unlike a bad ignition module. Real nice when you're in the middle of passing a cage.
3: Yeah.
2: Just getting it out there. American Biker Minute. Your passport to the open road on 2 wheels.
0: The 1970 Derek and the Dominoes album Layla and Other Assorted Love Songs was a commercial and critical failure. It has since become recognized as one of the greatest rock albums of all time. The band was working on a second record when they broke up. We're going to play you some of that and hear Eric Clapton's thoughts on what it was like to be a Domino. First, these words. Hey, I'm Elwood. Back in the late 60s, Eric Clapton's bands Cream and Blind Faith had gone down in flames. Weary of his superstar status, he began jamming with Delaney and Bonnie's backup band. And when Delaney and Bonnie imploded, that band became Derek and the Dominoes. For Eric Clapton, it was a turning point.
4: Well, it's what I really always wanted, you know. It's just exactly what I always wanted. And these guys were steeped in the blues and steeped in R&B. And if you just let them jam, you know, they'd be playing exactly what you want to hear. So that was one of my favorite bands of all time.

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1: Puberty, that's a whole other animal. I don't know about girls, I had boys. My oldest son is 28 years old now. He went through puberty at 11 years old in a half an hour. I am not kidding. I'm on the road, call home one night, he's 11, he picks up the phone. Hey, man, how you doing? What's going on? What's happening? The next night I call home, that same kid picked up the phone.
2: Hello.
1: Hey, who are you, pal? Put my wife on the phone and get out of my house.
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4: Fox News. I'm Deborah Valentine. President Trump adding a new demand in peace talks with Iran. Fox's Jared Halpern reports from the White House.
5: President Trump says he is now demanding compensation from Iran for people killed or wounded by roadside bombs and other terror attacks.
4: Tuesday's primaries include South Carolina, where Senator Darlene Graham, sister of the late Senator Lindsey Graham, faces a crowded field of GOP hopefuls. Senator Graham at today's renaming of Joint Base Charleston to Joint Base Lindsey Graham.
6: It was sometimes hard to tell if Lindsey was a senator who happened to serve in the Air Force or an Air Force lawyer who happened to serve in the Senate. Such was his love for both.
4: She's endorsed by President Trump. More than 100 people are reported dead after a powerful 7.4 magnitude earthquake hit Western Colombia today. Rescue operations are underway. 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
0: CBS Entertainment, Quentin Tarantino not making friends after going after Paul Dano.
7: I'm giving you a chance.
0: Creepy stuff there as the Riddler and the Batman. This week, Quentin called Paul weak sauce on a podcast. Now the Batman director Matt Reeves coming to bat for Paul on X, calling him an incredible actor and an incredible person.
8: It's like in the great stories, Mr. Frodo.
0: And if you've got $100,000 lying around, well, we've got a story for you. That's the expected cost at a British auction for the writing desk of J.R.R. Tolkien, the legendary author of the Lord of the Rings books, the very desk where much of those works were conceived. For CBS Entertainment, I'm Matt Wolf.
9: 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Google released its annual Year in Search list, and K-pop Demon Hunters was at the top in the U.S. Labubu, government shutdown, and tariffs were also in the top 10. Pedro Pascal was one of the most searched actors globally. And the biggest viral dish was the hot honey cottage cheese sweet potato beef bowl. Gross. That's what's trending. I'm Jen Clark.
10: 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Greetings, you are back with Bluesmobile Radio. Robert Cray has been crossing back and forth between soul and blues and rhythm and blues for decades now, and he brings us always a distinctive, clean, educated sound. Now he has signed with the soul label JV Records. He and producer Steve Jordan, our drummer from the Blues Brothers, aimed to make an actual old school and soul record, enlisting the aid of High Rhythm, the house band for folks like Al Green, Ann Peebles, and Otis Clay. Half covers of soul rarities and half original tunes by Robert Cray. This is a really, really fine, fine piece of work. This funky number here will please you. Robert Cray and High Rhythm. It's timely, just how low.

0: Robert Gray, Just How Low, and that is this week's Your Blues Breaker. Well, we aim high around here because this program is a presentation of Ben Manolo Productions, copyright 2017. The United States is home to the world's greatest entertainment venues. You know them, the House of Blues, Marina City in Chicago, Las Vegas at the Mandalay Bay Hotel, Resort, and Casino, Anaheim in the Resort District, New Orleans in the French Quarter on Decatur Street, Orlando at Disney West, Myrtle Beach at Barefoot Landing, Cleveland, Ohio in the Flats District, San Diego on Broadway between 6th and 7th. Check out our block long bar. Dallas in the Victory Park, downtown Houston, and Boston right there behind Fenway Park. Hey, everybody has a great time eating Louisiana cuisine at our porch restaurants in the House of Blues. Jenny Cataldo, producer of the program, the writer is Merle Kessler. He had to take the elevator from the top floor to the cellar, even to find the low bar that he had set for himself. A Melwood Blues, riding clean and sober in the Bluesmobile, thanks to the United Stations Radio Networks.
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2: The caravan with the nude ladies. Oh, it's right there in Mr. Rogers' neighborhood. It's a nudist colony in that area. They're really nice people. She's like, I hope you don't mind nudity. Not at all. You do what you do.
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3: The old days, it was really wild. And some of the groups would bring their buses here at the city park. You could pretty much do anything. 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I won't name the clubs or anything, but they bring the girls with them, and you bid on them, take them home for the night. Breast shows, penis shows, all, wherever you go.
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0: Music fans, boys and girls, ladies and gentlemen, and lovers of the blues, welcome to the Bluesmobile. We've got a sweet ride for you now. A little funk from out San Francisco way, mostly East Bay Grease out of Oakland. Remember these guys? The Horn Masters. How

0: City, one of the Tonys, and Tony on his own there. He's a great solo performer, as you can hear. And if you see his live shows, fantastic. Also, he's a producer, a standard bearer for old school R&B, Rafael Sadiq out of Oakland, California. Before that, another Bay Area Marvel, Sly and the Family Stone, a real family. I want to take you higher, keeping in mind that high is not always where you want to go, as Sly can certainly tell you. We started with a tower built in Oakland, Tower of Power, and What Is Hip? That's such a groovy song. Only in America could that music be made. If they are putting it down, man, you need to pick it up. Bluesmobile Radio, when we return, another gentleman from Oakland stages a magnificent comeback. We all cheer and support the fantastic Negrito after these words.
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3: NFL media reported a short time ago that Dallas Cowboys defensive lineman Quinnen Williams has agreed to a three-year, $106 million extension through the 2030 campaign. Green Bay Packers linebacker Micah Parsons told NFL media today that the most optimistic date for him to return to action would be week six of the regular season, ironically, against the Cowboys on Sunday Night Football at Lambeau Field. Parsons presently recovering from a torn ACL that he sustained in week 15 of last season. Cleveland Browns head coach Todd Monken said today that he has not decided yet whether Deshaun Watson or Shedeur Sanders will start their preseason opener against the Chicago Bears on Saturday at Soldier Field. Veteran quarterback Teddy Bridgewater officially announced his retirement today on Instagram. He had been slated to be the Lions' backup to Jared Goff.

0: Scary Woman, a bit of funk from Fantastic Negrito. It's off his release, Last Days of Oakland. Fantastic Negrito with us here in the Bluesmobile. Hey, welcome back.
1: Man, there ain't no mobile like the Bluesmobile. What's up, Elwood?
0: Well, it's about you, man. I mean, the way you're building this career, you know what? It comes from genuine places, real roots, real hardship. I mean, you're just making a great name for yourself, and we are all loving it. Now, you took a few years away from music, was that you on guitar there on Scary Woman? You've been trying things you weren't doing before?
1: You know, I don't feel like I'm really naturally even a guitar player. I have a really interesting relationship with the guitar. I mean, I always knew like two chords and three chords, but only as I pursued and created the incarnation of Fantastic Negrito is where I really started playing the guitar. And it's been great to write on a guitar because I'm really naturally more of a pianist. And I think I try more rhythmic stuff because I'm so limited in what I can do that I really get off on like syncopated rhythm. That seems to be what I'm best at with this claw of a hand.
0: Wicked guitar and Scary Woman, really. I mean, you've got a great funky forward beat to it. That's going into the slot here in the dashboard. We'll be playing that a lot. Beautiful riff.
1: Scary Woman. Yeah, now that guitar riff, I wrote that guitar riff after hearing, I loved how wild Preaching Blues is by Robert Johnson. I just love that song.

0: Robert Johnson, Preaching Blues, one of the guys who wrote the book on blues music in a very short time and a very short life. One of Robert Johnson's biggest fans, fantastic Negrito, and a true blues man himself, genuine blues man for sure, is riding with me here in the Bluesmobile Dodge 440. Now, I know a little bit about sandwiches and rubber biscuits. The last time you were here, you talked about singing on the streets of Oakland, and you said that at that time you couldn't afford a sandwich. And then after you won the NPR Tiny Desk competition, all of a sudden you could afford a sandwich. Go through
1: it. That's right. I said, well, that's what I'm saying. We can make our own sandwich, you know. We're going to make it through the spiritual world. We're going to make it through the creative world. We're going to make it through all of our differences from all the different communities we get to. We're going to make an amazing sandwich where we all sit down and the ingredients are listening to each other. The ingredients are the empathy. Imagine what the other person is going through. Try that. There's one thing about this 1% that controls us. Man, they do all the above. They listen to each other. They share with each other. And they bet on the fact that we won't. And they win that bet most of the time. If I'm going to be up here running my big mouth, then I want to run it about something that matters, something that's great. Contribute. Once again, artists, contribute. Contribute something that helps humanity. You don't have to get deep with it. I'm not that deep. Maybe I pretend to be deep. I don't think I'm... It's just the simple things. How about this? Be nice to people. That's it. I'm not that deep. See, people have a philosophical approach, and you have to bend over and touch your toes and take a deep breath. You should do that, actually. You don't have to do any of those things and get converted to some religion. Or just be nice to people. That's it. What happened, America?

0: Ooh, the winter, fantastic Negrito. The man's name, his release is called Last Days of Oakland. More of that. And Mr. Negrito will play some music live right here in the Blockhouse when the Bluesmobile Radio Hour returns. I'm Elwood.
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1: and that.

0: Fantastic Negrito. His latest release is called Last Days of Oakland, and he is my guest right here on Bluesmobile Radio. We are in the blockhouse below the antenna, and he's going to play some music for us in a bit. But In the Pines is a song that's always given me chills, but your spin on it is very, very moving and really relevant. Talk a bit about that.
1: I took this cover and I rewrote a lot of the lyrics because I just wanted them to correspond with the times that we're living in now, and I wanted to shine the light on women. I thought, you know, women, the worst thing that a mother could do as a woman is bury your own child. I just thought of all the things that were happening. I know what happened in my family. My brother was a victim of gun violence. I had a cousin. I believe they were all teenagers when this happened. I had a very dear friend that I grew up with, and I always imagined the faces of the mothers, and I looked at the face of my mother, and I thought about the Sandy Hook children. I thought about when the African American church was attacked, and I thought about the young men at the club in Orlando, and people overseas when a bomb hits the wrong target. Or mothers have to bury children. It's shockingly painful and amazing and sensational to me, and I wanted to write about it. And that's where I thought In the Pines, a black girl song, would be appropriate.
0: My brother, you changed the words to fit the times. Lead Belly and Kurt Cobain would have approved.
1: I hope so. I always say at the show, Lead Belly and Kurt Cobain would kick my ass. Or they'll be like shaking my hand. Because I did put a bridge on it too, which is kind of different. So, hey, that's never been in the song. But, again, artists take risks, man. What did we learn from Prince? What did we learn from David Bowie? What did we learn from Muhammad Ali? Take a chance. Take a risk.
0: Lead Belly took a risk. He sang his way out of prison, not once, but twice.
1: He sure did. The power of music. The power of creation. The power of making the human connection. In

0: Lead Belly Midnight Special, one of the many songs he popularized. Fantastic Negrito does a cover of Lead Belly's song In the Pines on Mr. Negrito's latest release, and he joins me right here in the Bluesmobile Radio Blockhouse, Dodge 440 outside, ready to take us for some grits and chicken at Po' Monkey's after this. And lucky us, he's got his axe with him. All tuned up means maybe you're going to play it. Perhaps we would be privileged, all of us here, to know what you might want to lay on us. With pleasure, we invite you to play.
1: This song is a little bit about the disease of narcissism. And I'm a recovering narcissist myself. And for this reason, I'm qualified to sing about it.

0: Fantastic Negrito, About a Bird, and you are fantastic. That was fantastic. Wow, to have an association with a talent like you. Thank you. 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Anything you want to come and talk about, any music you want to play, new artists that you discover and would like to bring here, we will help. We want to help you. So come and see us.
1: Right on, Elwood. Thanks so much. And man, you know, come pick me up sometime, man. We'll go get some barbecue, you know, pick up some girls from the Midwest.
0: I will be there for the barbecue, certainly. Girls, I don't know if they're going to be interested in a, you know, sexagenarian mechanic. Anyway, thanks for coming. 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
2: Jeff Ryan for American Biker Minute. Yamaha Motorcycles have been quietly applying artificial intelligence technology to the world of two wheels. Amid a highly embarrassing massive power outage at this year's Las Vegas Consumer Electronics Show, Mr. Kenji Asmura summoned a riderless motorcycle to his side on the showroom floor. Miles dropped as he gently prodded the bike in an attempt to make it tip over. The futuristic motorcycle remained upright. Yamaha thinks the Motoroid is the future of two wheels. Yamaha says the human brain reacts much faster than any artificial intelligence platform in development. The top-of-the-line Harley-Davidson CVO motorcycle is asking more than 40 large. What's this Yamaha thing gonna cost?
3: It's Elwood's Blues Break.
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4: You got crazy trains, mystery trains, trains that laugh and cry. There's no shortage of railroads and rock and roll. But when I hear that lonesome whistle, there's only one kind of music on my mind. All aboard for the blues train. In 1903, the father of the blues, W.C. Handy, was at a train station when he first heard the long, low sound of a knife on steel strings. According to legend, Handy hearing that slide guitar was the official birth of the blues. Makes sense. There are more 78s and 45s dedicated to stations, railways, and locomotives than can ever be counted. From the field-recorded folk song to the juke joint shuffle, the railroad is one of the most significant symbols of early African-American music. In gospel standards, trains mean progress. Trains lead north, away from the Jim Crow South. 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

0: trains were also sources of sorrow themselves. 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
1: All I hate about London tracks, these old bars about to break my back.
0: And, of course, we have the bad man ballads about folk heroes like John Henry and Casey Jones.
2: Driving that train, I'm cocaine.
0: Men broken by the power of the rails. But if there's one thing that's sure, railroads and ramblers go hand in hand. It's the train that carries you from your baby and takes her away from you. Just ask Mississippi Fred McDowell. Here's his Freight Train Blues.

0: And I never felt so sorry till she said goodbye. Mississippi Fred McDowell and Freight Train Blues. Looking for more rails to ride? My locomotive stops at thebluesmobile.com. I'm CC Ryder.
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2: Pelosi, the U.S. and Saudi Arabia joined forces to strike Iran-backed sites in Iraq after the regime launched a surprise missile attack on American troops in the region.
3: Iran launched a surprise attack against U.S. forces in Jordan. The United States has not yet responded to that attack, but overnight, U.S. and Saudi planes conducted a series of airstrikes against Iran-backed Shia militias in Iraq, who were responsible for 30 drone attacks over the past 3 days.
2: It's Fox's Trey Yanks. The Anthony Fauci-Rand Paul rivalry ignites again today as the former NIH chief returns to Capitol Hill under subpoena.
4: Why doesn't he want to be from the lab? Because he funded the lab.
5: Paul releasing Fauci's subpoenaed private journals in which he says Fauci admits the virus did not come from a wet market. Expect renewed questions about masking, school closures, and vaccines.
2: Fox's Jeff Manasso. 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
6: Remember when digital price tagging drew all sorts of complaints of potential price changes on items in stores? Looks like such fears are not realized. The concept of digital price tags had people thinking that retailers, specifically grocery stores, could adjust prices throughout the day on key items like food based on supply and demand surges. Such a pricing scheme could affect shoppers' budgets, affecting lower income or fixed income households. At least 3 states have tried passing laws to ban or limit the practice. But a survey from UC San Diego, University of Texas, and Northwestern reveals that just isn't happening. The researchers reviewed prices at a certain supermarket. The name is being withheld, but they reviewed prices between 2019 and 2024. The store introduced digital price tags in 2022, and prices kept within 6/10,000ths of a percentage point. With Fox on Tech, I'm Evan Brown, Fox News.
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8: All right, you're back with Bluesmobile Radio, where we honor the ice picker, Albert Collins. You hear his music, and it's just so diamond-cutting and precision. He was born October 1, 1932, passed away November 24, 1993. I mean, truly one of the giants of Texas blues, master of the Telecaster, ice picker, the Iceman, they call him, because he just had that precision chiseling in his guitar. It was after he moved to California and befriended the band Canned Heat that his national career took off. Albert Collins, famous not only for his sharp, cold guitar, but his stage antics. Albert once took an extended solo at Antone's in Austin, left the building still playing, came back in still playing. A minute later, a guy shows up with a pizza Albert had ordered while playing outside. Yeah, just one of the stories. Here's one of his classic blues, Albert Collins and Honey Hush.

0: Robert Collins, the Iceman, Honey Hush. It is his birthday, October 1st. When we come back, we're going to spend an hour with Matt Anderson, a Canadian blues man who's making his mark around the world. First, allow us to pause so that our stations might identify themselves.
1: Sioux Falls, South Dakota.
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1: 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Break from reality. I don't have to be a nurse. I can just be me.
2: Today on American Biker Minute, Jeff Ryan for American Biker Minute. 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
3: My name's Steve Bowden, Willard, Utah. Broke down on the way here. Got delayed a bit, but we're here to have fun now. We were trailering it here, the trailer week. Now it's bike week. We had to ride our bikes here. Yeah, I had to take them out of the trailer and ride them here. Life's tough. Girls get their clothes, and we'll probably head on out to one of the wilder places this afternoon.
4: He's promised to take us to the Buffalo Chip,
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we are headed northbound on I-87. This time, we're going to mine the rich depths of Canadian blues as we spend time with the dynamic singer-songwriter Matt Anderson. And to start, I give you a brief overview of the scenic and lively Canadian blues field. Let me take you back to the very first album from the lovely Sue Foley.

0: ever-evolving funk of Ottawa's own Monkey Junk. That was Hot Hot Papa, featuring a guest spot by another Canadian, the great guitar player David Wilcox. Before that, guitar man J.W. Jones, who also moonlights as a clothes model. He may just be Canada's most good-looking blues player. We heard Watch Your Step. And we opened with Queen Bee, an old favorite from Sue Foley out of Ottawa. Love to have a new release from her one of these days. Amazing talent, Sue Foley, one of the leading ladies in 21st century blues. And among the many talented Canadian blues men and women is a giant of a talent named Matt Anderson. His latest release is something you are really going to like. I'll sample it for you in a minute. Bluesmobile will continue to track kilometers instead of miles right after this brief commercial announcement.
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3: NFL media reported this afternoon the Dallas Cowboys defensive lineman Quinnen Williams has agreed to a three-year, $106 million extension through 2030.
4: Put me in, coach. I'm hot.
3: Again, I'll just take your word for it. Anyway, Green Bay Packers linebacker and former Cowboy Micah Parsons said today that the most optimistic date for him to return to action would be week 6 of the regular season. Ironically, of course, against the Cowboys. That game set for Sunday Night Football at Lambeau Field. Parsons, of course, recovering from a torn ACL suffered in week 15 of

last season. Cleveland Browns head coach Todd Monken said today that he has not decided yet whether Deshaun Watson or Shedeur Sanders will start their preseason opener against the Chicago Bears Saturday at Soldier Field. Veteran quarterback Teddy Bridgewater officially announced his retirement on Instagram today. He had been slated to be the Detroit Lions backup to Jared Goff.

0: Matt Anderson and the title track from his release, Honest Man. Matt's music has had 10 million views on YouTube. He won the 2013 European Blues Award and also Best Solo Performer at the International Blues Challenge, Memphis, Tennessee. A proud Canadian, Matt is a powerful songwriter, a great singer. I'm so pleased to have him back with us in the Bluesmobile.
1: Thanks for having me.
0: Honest Man was produced by Commissioner Gordon, a guy who's worked with Amy Winehouse, Carlos Santana, Joss Stone, Lauryn Hill, and many others. I guess the goal was to give people more of that great thing you do with maybe a little more on top.
1: Yeah, I think it's going to be a really great way to reach the new people, but not scare the other people off.
0: Well, you and Gordon have done a great job with this record. You're a prolific songwriter. You have a particular process for writing.
1: I don't really have a process so much, but I've got my phone's full of little recordings, whatever the lyrics or just ideas I have musically, and then I got a little scrap piece of paper just kind of all written down, and then when I get a chance to actually sit down and do some writing, that's when it all comes out, kind of piece it together. And the last couple albums, I've done a lot of co-writing, which is I'm liking that more and more than I used to. And I find it's a really great way to get better songs. It gives you somebody to kind of bounce the ideas off back and forth. And I just find it pulls better things out. You get inspiration from somebody else, from something they said, and it goes back and forth that way. I find it's a great way to get the best results.
0: Any songwriters you admire that you might claim as an influence?
1: Jim Croce is somebody I've always loved his writing.
0: He knew how to tell a story.
1: Absolutely. Yeah, it was always amazing to listen to him. And it's great music to kind of sit back and just listen to him tell you a story. It was brilliant. And Bill Withers is someone I've always loved his writing. All of his songs are just, they're simple, but they're to the point. You can tell there's no questions about what he's singing about when you listen to him. And somebody else I've listened to a lot lately is a guy named Paul Pena. He only did two albums, but every song is just fantastic. His phrasing and the way he sings and his delivery, but also the lyrics. Again, they just, they paint such a, it's like talking to somebody. There's not big imagery. It's not all metaphors. It's just straight up words. It's pretty amazing.

0: Miller Band back in the day. Paul Pena is a songwriter admired by my guest, Matt Anderson, himself an admired and prolific songwriter. Now, Matt, on this release, Honest Man, you touch on politics a bit. Is this a duty of an artist, or is it just something you wanted to do for this record?
1: It wasn't even something I did consciously so much. I think it just as you, as I gotten older, I started to pay attention to that stuff more than I did when I was younger. So it's kind of creeped its way into my life more than it did when I was a kid. You know, you start to realize that politics actually affect your everyday life. So it's just kind of something that naturally worked its way in there. And whenever I've written, it's always been things that I'm thinking about all the time, or things I'm experiencing, or things that are going on around me. So it just naturally worked its way in there.
0: Well, I'm thinking about one track in particular. Let's Get Back, about taking back your Canadian identity. Walk us through that. For us Alpha Illinois males like myself, in your view, what makes a Canadian Canadian?
1: Well, for me, you know, when I was a kid, I remember we had somebody came around, I think it was I was in grade six, and they asked us, you know, to give them one word of what we thought Canadians represented, or, you know, what made us Canadian. And my answer was peaceful. And at the end of the week, they just pad them all up on the chalkboard for us all to look at, and kind of, you know, it was a lot of that kind of stuff. And but I think over the years, maybe sometime we've lost a little bit of our identity as far as, you know, how people, you know, view Canada, and how the stereotypical Canadian is all peaceful and will hug you and, you know, have you in for a coffee, all that kind of stuff. And I think we've lost some of that. So that's kind of a call out to Canadians, you know, make sure we don't forget who we are and forget how good we can be.